0: You are in tune to 88.1 KVSC FM and HD St. Cloud and KMOJ HD3 Minneapolis St. Paul. Hey, how's it going? Want to thank John Drake for bringing us another excellent Music Never Stop, celebrating the music of the Grateful Dead. I'm going to keep that going. My first track's going to be a Grateful Dead track because I just, you know, he's been doing it and I love it every week. And then it comes around to my show and I was like, I've heard a lot of Grateful Dead already, so I haven't been choosing it. Well, I'm going to do it, man. Hey, it's our fall pledge drive. And there's a couple of different ways. I'm going to be asking you for a pledge and giving you reasons why throughout the course of the evening. But if you want to make note, our number is 320-308-5872, 308-KVSC. There's ways you can pledge online if you go to kvsc.org. And I'd prefer it if you gave a call. That's going to be the way I like to do it. It's old school, but you can donate. You can donate an entire amount. You can pledge to donate per month. Yeah. All right. And I'll tell you what, I am also going to run multiple themes tonight. And to introduce that, let's listen to this.
1: Diane, 11:30 a.m., September 20th, entering the city of St. Cloud, 265 miles south of the Canadian border, 93 miles west of the state line. 88 degrees on a fair day. Okay, looks like I'll be meeting with KVSC. Shouldn't be too hard to remember that. They'll be at the Red Carpet Nightclub at 4 p.m. I guess they're going to reveal the theme of their 48th annual trivia weekend at 5 p.m. This is where questions go to die. When I finish there, I'll be sure to set a reminder to register my team for trivia when registration opens on December 7th, 2026. I'm sure the station manager will be able to answer any questions I have.
2: KVSC is hosting the reveal party for our 48th annual trivia weekend on September 20th at the Red Carpet Nightclub in St. Cloud. The party starts at 4 p.m., but the reveal is happening at 5 p.m. And just an FYI between you and me, the theme is not Twin Peaks. You're gonna have to keep guessing.
0: And with that in mind, being pledge drive, I want to keep it simple for me. So as I deal with pledge drive business, I want to be sure I have music on hand that I am familiar with. And because we're revealing KVSC Trivia's new theme next week, I thought I would play songs from previous trivia themes. Sometimes the only time you ever got to listen to it or the only time I ever got to play it was during trivia. Good luck keeping track of that. I have to mark it. I keep track. I do. And as trivia is something that KVSC brings to you every year, I've just mentioned that KVSC can use your support to keep trivia coming and to keep everything that the station now currently offers coming to you. We need to do this right away to prepare for some things that are happening with the finances that KVSC has available through multiple sources. From what has been explained to me is that basically a lot of people are going to be requiring money from the same source that KVSC uses right now. So anyways, with that in mind, 320-308-5872. I'm going to trivia on trial. This is The Grateful Dead. KVSC, your sound alternative.
3: The oldest juveniles in the state of California, The Grateful Dead.

All right. KVSC has its trivia reveal theme party coming this Sunday with the theme reveal down at the red carpet at 5 o'clock, doors opening at 4. And I am playing songs from previous trivia themes. That was Trivia on Trial, Aerosmith, Hangman Jury, and a Grateful Dead, the Viola Lee Blues. It is 7:20, and I am happy to be able to... Let's see if this works out here. Nope. All right. But what I can tell you is we have a new pledging member. It is our fall pledge drive. The easiest way to do it would be to give me a call at 320-308-5872, which is what Rick from Watkins did. Rick is a renewing member, and I want to wish him luck in everything he's got coming up. But he is tuned in and enjoys listening to 88.1 KVSC, and he decided to pledge during the Classic Rock Show. Cannot tell you how much I appreciate that. You can be the next one at 320-308-5872, or go online, go to kvsc.org. You can follow the trail for pledging. There's a pledge now. Also, you can become a pledging member where it's like a monthly donation. And as I was trying to think about what to talk about with KVSC, I've been doing these pledge drives for a while, and what I come up with is really the importance of radio, that the importance it's had in my life, the importance it has in other people's lives. You'll get a dozen different answers from 10 different people if you ask them, hey, what does radio mean for you? But most people have an opinion about it. For me, I think the first time I really got to experience freedom outside of what I was being kind of spoon-fed from my mom and dad, and they, you know, as they, you know, got brought, you know, culture into the family and all that, but it wasn't until I got a radio in my own bedroom that I could tune in what I wanted to listen to. I could put it on, pass lights out, and listen to things. And the moment I could do that, I started hearing new and different things from different sources, and it exposed me to so much more culture than I was just getting, you know, watching the same TV shows as everybody else or listening to the radio in the car with my family. I think that was a really big step towards just cultural freedom when I got to listen to a radio. That has not stopped happening in my entire life, and it still goes on. I hear new music, I hear news and information, and there are new perspectives that come at me through programming. KVSC provides a number of programs that are interesting and educational with different points of view, but also hearing and learning through music, through what the musicians have to say, what the music does. And again, music speaks to everybody in such a personal fashion that I can really only talk about it from my point of view. But my point of view is I would have a really rough time if I turned a radio on and I couldn't find any music. And KVSC wants to always be there for you. And here's the hook, is that local funding from you, the listener, is what really keeps KVSC independent and able to offer you programs that KVSC wants to offer. 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

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My name is Gypsy. 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

0: covering music as rolling through the trivia on Trial. My name is Gypsy McGreevy, and that was Jeff Beck with The Hangman's Knee. We had Rick Gretsch with Hey Mr. Policeman. Aerosmith, Hangman's Jury. You're in tune. It's our fall pledge drive, and Sarah Jane Smith has joined me in the studio, and while we are talking, I want you to please feel free to go to kvsc.org, follow the pledge link. You can pledge now or become a KVSC backer, or the preferred method, preferred by, okay, me, is give us a call at 320-308-5872, 320-KVSC, and you can make a pledge at any time tonight, and it would be great to hear from you, know you're out there. Sarah Jane Smith, welcome to the show.
1: Hi there. How are you tonight?
0: I'm so glad to have you in here. Thank you. So we are doing our fall pledge drive. What do you got up for us right now?
1: Well, first off, I want to say that I missed KBSC this morning. I got just so far towards the cities, and I lost John Drake's jazz program this morning. And I was kind of bummed because, you know, that's as far as I got. And then I felt like, well, now I have no music to listen to.
0: You know, it's very rare that I have anything tech to recommend. But when I hit that barrier on, well, 694 or 494 and it starts to go, I just go to my KVSC on my phone and hit listen live, and my car magically connects with my Bluetooth, and I'm listening free and clear.
1: Thank you. I had never thought of that. I was thinking I'd try Pandora the next time, but now I know. I'll do that instead.
0: I do got to tell you, though, when you're to the point of taking tech advice from me, we've reached pretty low, man. We set that bar.
1: Ooh.
0: We set that bar limbo-less.
1: Okay.
0: That aside, we could very much use your help, and I do know how to answer our landline telephone.
1: Well, we'll go analog. I tried to do like KMOJ when I was down there, and it was a talk show. It wasn't even our simulcast, so I was kind of a little disappointed. In any case, back on track. KVSC is your home for music from close to home and all around our amazing planet, since you can stream it using the app. It's all brought to you by the volunteer hosts who love music and exploring it as much as you do. The variety of our shows is vast. You can listen to Monday Night Live, which starts up its 35th season, I think, tomorrow night. And that brings local and area acts into the studio to perform. You can check out Fretz. I listen to Justin on Saturday morning. He was joined by Jim Gray, of all people, in the studio.
0: That's one of my favorite shows to listen to.
1: Yeah, and he did a great job. I learned another version of a Lucinda Williams tune that I really love, and I have to double check his playlist and find out who the artist was, because I really liked her version. Anyway, Justin was guiding the Saturday morning with folk and bluegrass, Thriving on a Riff, which is what I was listening to this morning, with John Drake. Soul Flight covers a history of soul music. 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And that's all I have to say.
0: Right on. Well, to bring that tech conversation around, what does analog mean?
1: Old school, in my book.
0: Okay,
1: digital.
0: For me, analog means a right and left RCA jack going into the back of the stereo. That's all I got. But, well, what I do have is music, and we are here to take your call at 320-308-5872. I'm switching out of Trivia on Trial, and I'm going to Codename Trivia. And I had found back when I was putting it together, I found Alice Cooper had an unused, he did the theme for Man with the Golden Gun, James Bond, an unused theme for Man with the Golden Gun. They went with something else, but this is an official, this was composed for James Bond, and this is Alice Cooper on 88.1 KVSC. with the theme being announced, our next year's theme, 2027, being announced next Sunday. That's what I'm going with tonight.
1: I want to know who did the original, formal version for Man with a Golden Gun.
0: Throw some trivia points on it and get back to me in February.
1: Okay.
0: 3320-308-5872.

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according to the National Security Administration, it's the latest known 6 cars of espionage facility. That's my information.

0: человек. Мы вам приказываем встретиться его сегодня на углу 49-й.
1: That was star of stage and screen and TV and music. Bruce Willis was Secret Agent Man. We had a Computer World by the band
2: Kraftwerk.
1: And again, following the codename trivia theme, Alice Cooper with an unused theme for James Bond Man with the Golden Gun. It is 7:58, and I will be back right after we listen to this.
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1: 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It's Fall Pledge Drive and the number to call, and you can do it right now while we're talking. There's a time delay on that should make it really surreal for all of us. 320-308-5872, 308-KVSC.
2: I have my pen ready.
1: Well, right on. And you know how to use a phone, yeah?
2: Yeah, I think I probably can handle an old-fashioned phone.
1: It's connected to something. You can only. It's really fun to watch someone, you know, walking out. I remember walking out with my, you know, the phone cord attached to the phone in the wall, and you're walking, and you're getting emotional, and oh man, hey, look at that, disconnected. It's a floppy cord getting attacked by the cats. That's what I think. Well, one thing, music is really important to you in your life. Otherwise, you wouldn't be down here. Both of us are here because we volunteer, because we love what KVSC has to offer and the place in the community. For myself, I feel it's a real privilege to be able to, you know, offer something in this environment, especially with shows like yours that are so well-researched and curated with themes. Rebecca on Monday does the diversions themes every week that are amazing. We have all this talent down here, and it's kind of cool that I'm allowed to hack it out a couple hours. But what I was mentioning before, and I really believe this, is the role of radio in your life. Where did it start? When do you remember being able to turn on a radio and crank it up to something that you wanted to listen to?
2: We were talking the other day about memories. Or somebody was asking me today what one of my first memories was. One of the other really strong memories is 10th birthday, I received a lemon yellow Sony transistor radio. And the first thing I did was tune it into WOKY in Milwaukee. It's an AM station because there wasn't any FM yet. And the two first songs, My Cherie Amour by Stevie Wonder. And the next song was Sweet Caroline by
1: Neil Diamond.
2: Neil Diamond. So those two songs have a very, very special spot in my heart. And
1: you remember them as the first two songs you heard on this new radio.
2: On this radio station, yeah.
1: I love that.
2: Yeah.
1: Yeah, I that's what I'm talking about, you know? And then, did you have, like, favorite radios as you know, like, I remember we had our transistors, which was one speaker. But then the boom boxes came out in the 80s, and you got to have something that had two or four speakers in it, you know, a woofer or a tweeter, and you could really bring the music, you know, invest in $500 worth of AA batteries, and you could yeah. listen to music at the beach while camping if you weren't disturbing the other campers. I'm aware of that, sometimes bringing your music into every conceivable location isn't the best socially acceptable idea.
2: I think the more important one was I bought in 1977 a 1967-68 Olds Cutlass S, and it had just an AM radio in it.
1: Uh-huh.
2: And my brother decided to install a tape deck in the glove compartment with some decent speakers in the back. So mobile music. That was my idea of mobile music in 77, was being able to blast Santana's Abraxas at the top of my, you know, whatever my speakers could go to, 11, all the way to work.
1: Over and over and again.
2: Over and over, and same CD, same tapes over and over. My coworkers knew I was coming because they could hear me two blocks down the road.
1: I could buy that. I'm on the other side of 94. I hear you coming to KVSC. But that's what I'm talking about.
2: Yeah.
1: Music and radio. I mean, the radio connects us to music before almost anything else. And without having that radio influence, you know, I was one of those kids in the back of the bus with the transistor radio listening. Oh my God, they're playing Freebird Live. The first when that first started hitting, you know, and there's just so much that comes from the music, and KVSC still offers that experience with new music, with our themed shows, classic rock, blues, jazz, folk music, techno, shoegaze, the House of Flow. So we're still doing it, and we're bringing you stuff from the past. We're bringing you stuff that's current and special programming and events, and KVSC is absolutely worth investing in. And you should do it now. 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If you are spending tonight, if you do go to the computer and pledge, we love that. And I would ask you to just give us a call and say, hey, you pledged. And so we can say hi. We don't want to, do anything on air or embarrass anybody, but sure like to be able to say thank you for listening, and especially thank you for your support. 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You can call us at 320-308-5872. And if you are a trivia player, our trivia theme reveal is coming this Sunday. If you're not a trivia player, KVSC does trivia once a year. This is, I want to say it's our 48th or 49th. We're coming up on 50 years of KVSC trivia. It's 3 days in a row. It's read over the air, and people play from all over the world. And the theme is going to get revealed this coming Sunday, the 20th, at the red carpet at 4 o'clock. The reveal will happen at 5. And again, as we're going through our pledge drive tonight, I wanted to have music I was familiar with, and I want to be able to keep the trivia theme reveal on your minds. So I'm dipping into music that I have put together for past trivias, and we'll be getting into a bunch that Sarah Jane has turned me on to in the trivias that she has been here and been involved. But I'm sticking with the code name trivia, which was a really fun theme. I know some trivia teams that actually ran black light over the trivia posters to be sure there weren't any secret messages, because there are, and there were computer-themed questions that related to, there were like codes, the background, and stuff like that. But I know one team in particular that ran a black light over the poster. I love what trivia has done in the past and what it has the potential to do in the future. And you can be a part of keeping that support and KVSC offering things like that at 320-308-5872. Trivia, codename trivia, I'm going with Sir Paul McCartney here on 88.1 KVSC. That means right after this Rush song will be Sir Paul. Yeah, yeah.

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0: closing out that set of classic rock that I pulled for the trivia, codename Trivia, Doors with the Spy, Paul McCartney with Spies Like Us, and Rush with Double Agent. It's 8:22. Why am I so heavy on the trivia theme tonight? Could be this.
1: Diane, 11:30 a.m., September 20th, entering the city of St. Cloud, 265 miles south of the Canadian border, 93 miles west of the state line. 88 degrees on a fair day. Okay, looks like I'll be meeting with KVSC. Shouldn't be too hard to remember that. They'll be at the Red Carpet Nightclub at 4 p.m. I guess they're going to reveal the theme of their 48th annual trivia weekend at 5 p.m. This is where questions go to die. When I finish there, I'll be sure to set a reminder to register my team for trivia when registration opens on December 7th, 2026. I'm sure the station manager will be able to answer any questions I have.
2: KVSC is hosting the reveal party for our 48th annual trivia weekend on September 20th at the Red Carpet Nightclub in St. Cloud. The party starts at 4 p.m., but the reveal is happening at 5 p.m. And just an FYI between you and me, the theme is not Twin Peaks. You're gonna have to keep guessing.
0: And that'll be coming up this Sunday. And I would like to push the fact that for the next, until next Sunday night at the end of your show, Sarah Jane Smith, we are doing our fall pledge drive. This is when we get a chance to answer the phone and get to sort of meet you guys online. We know that there's a listening audience out there, and we, as a public radio station and, you know, keeping free of corporate influences and such, we do get some help, but that is thinning out what keeps us viable and up to date and able to keep up with equipment is local membership listener support is what we really need. And so we have membership cards that reward people that live locally. I'm going to run through this. Every pledge gets one of these, and they are good at the following businesses. You ready? Anton's Restaurant, Arroy Thai and Filipino Restaurant, Bo Diddley's, Bravo Burritos, Jules' Bistro, Jupiter Moon Ice Cream, Spice of Life Tea Shop, Al Asmuth Band Instruments, Books Revisited, Bridge of Harmony, DJ Bits and Jeweler, Paramount Center for the Arts, Revolution Cycle and Ski, St. Cloud Floral, for every pledge at 320-308-5872.
3: I use mine every time I go down and have dinner because there's a few of my very favorite restaurants on that list. And it makes them know that we are listening and that we support them as well as them supporting us. So appreciate their pitching in, especially, you know, some of those restaurants, they pitch in and they send us food for the trivia workers as well.
0: So, and it's always fun to see people as one of our pledge perks, our t-shirts, and running into a fella at the library, running the store, wearing his KVSC t-shirt.
3: Yep.
0: I just like that. And that's how we first met. It was, and Sarah Jane Smith and I didn't know her as Sarah Jane Smith. All I know is, hey, that woman's wearing a KVSC hoodie or t-shirt. You had KVSC on, I had KVSC on.
3: You were behind me. I had the shirt on. And then it turns out that Mike May's dad was ahead of me in the line, and he had on a different t-shirt. It was like, go figure.
0: Three
3: of us in line at the same store on the same day.
0: And a sighting of Mr. Mayhem in the wild. Oh, my goodness. But the KVSC is a very important part of this community. We provide the annual trivia contest. We support music concerts at different venues. We have the Monday Night Live, which is a live band every Monday night down here in the studio during the KVSC, St. Cloud State school year. And that's also gone on the road. We have the Granite City Radio Theater at the Pioneer Place, which is a live radio show that you can go down and sit in on and watch them do the special effects. And that's how radio came about.
3: Bring your kazoo, so you have it for Shades Brigade. Gotta have that.
0: The audience down there is well seasoned. As a not regular member, I felt as out of place as somebody at the Rocky Horror the first time. You know, there's little built-in things at the Rocky Horror. You know who the newbies are, right?
3: Yep.
0: Yep, I was a newbie just once. Now, whether you're a newbie or a repeating pledging member, we could use your support right now, 320-308-5872. You don't have to give us credit card numbers. You're not writing a check. You're not bringing the cash down. You're just saying, hey, I like what you're doing, and I understand you could use my support, however little or however you consider your donation. You get to pick your own amount. You'll get contacted by the KVSE business office by mail, and it's all, well, it's legit. All right. If you see somebody down in an alley downtown going, hey, man, you want to donate to KVSC? Go through the website. Say, yes, sir, I'll use the website. I got a radio right here. You can buy the radio, too.
3: We need to get somebody down for the trivia thing in a trench coat with the membership cards in their in the inside of their jacket.
0: You want to be a membership? That's right. Hey, listen, 88.1. Oh, man, all the best people do. Not me, but the best people do.
3: We don't listen. We work here.
0: Yeah, I listen. I am tuned in. I'm locked into KVSC. Back before I was a volunteer down here, we have ticket giveaways. There's a ticket giveaway. If you go to the KVSC website, there are ticket giveaways that you should check out. We all give away some good things. We had tickets to the Renaissance Festival, and there was a whole decade where I did not have to buy tickets to see Boiled in Lead on St. Patrick's Day at First Avenue because they were giving them away, and by God, I would sit down on the couch, get a book, and listen to KVSC right by my telephone. If I weren't caller three, man, I wanted to be caller three. But now you can go online. There are KVSC ticket giveaways. There's stuff going on all the time. That's things we can offer you because we have listener support already. Y'all have supported us in the past, and you made it real. 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If you can afford $20 over the next 6 months, go for it. We can use that money.
3: Yes, definitely.
0: So, again, you can go to the website. 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
3: I just wanted to add one more thing. If you enjoy the Monday Night Live concerts, the ones that we do here in-house, we also take those performances and turn them into a CD, and you are welcome to purchase one of those CDs once it gets all compiled. So we should be working on last year's music and getting it ready for the website, so you can purchase it there, so you can find out. I know Space Monkeys were here, so I definitely want a copy of last year's.
0: Right.
3: Yeah.
0: And actually, if you go to the store, kvscstore.org, that is the single best way of getting your money directly to us. All the things you purchase from that store, that money goes directly to KVSC to help use it. Of course, KVSC is also, paying for the production of it, but that money is all in-house, and it's put to use. We have the hockey season coming up, and we need to fund those guys, get them on the road. We need to get them following the teams. There is so much that goes into all the production work, and there are paid staff down here as well as volunteers. Paid staff. I've heard about those people. Have you?
3: I don't know those people.
0: That's right. Now, then there's us, okay? But here, because absolutely believe it and would love to see that phone light up at 320-308-5872. With the trivia theme in mind, I'm switching it up. I have two things to say about this track. Number one is I'm going to trivia through time. Here is your theme, Sarah Jane Smith. So they're all going to involve the word time. And this is a cover of a Beatles tune covered. Who's covering the Beatles? Dweezil Zappa. And Dweezil Zappa is going to be appearing on an upcoming episode of KVSC's The Menu in October.
3: All right.
0: I'm telling you, Dweezil Zappa has spoken with KVSC. We're on his radar. Here's Dweezil Zappa covering the Beatles with Any Time at All. Yeah, I'm afraid you are still in tune to KVSC at 320-308-5872. 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

0: 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Sparks with Beat the Clock. We heard the cover of Right Place, Wrong Time by Bonnie Raitt and B.B. King.
1: What a nice version of that.
0: That was so sweet. And Dweezil Zappa, of all people, covering the Beatles. Hey, you know where he also popped up? There is a Pink Floyd metal album, which is metal done front to back. And the one song, Echoes, which is an album side long. 23 minutes. Dweezil Zappa playing the guitar on that.
1: Yep. I know that one,
0: actually. Unbelievable. Well, the reason we're both here is because it's Pledge Drive, and Sarah Jane Smith has been nice enough to come in early and talk radio business with you. This is a time where KVSC, we're going to spend through next Sunday night. 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And with that, I'll turn it over to Sarah Jane Smith.
1: Okay, well, I have a correction, because I just got a little thing from Shay. And he informed
0: Shay LaLonic?
1: Shay LaLonic, yes. Well, shout out to Shay here. Monday Night Live begins on the 20th, not tomorrow.
0: So it'll be a week from tomorrow.
1: For a week from tomorrow, yes.
0: Very good.
1: So, and one of the things is that most of our students here are volunteers like we are, and they put a lot of work in. And, you know, they arrange for those bands, and they get them here, and they help them set up, and various people help run the board and do the sound and, you know, record them and then put that CD together. So just so you know, that is, it's a labor of love around here, and we do all of this without any commercials. We do have our business supporters, but we don't play long lists of commercials. We just have, I was listening to one of the stations out of Minneapolis, and they had over 5 minutes worth of commercials every 15 minutes. It's like, seriously, you could have played more music, but that's how they pay their bills.
0: And this is how we do it. So while we do remain commercial free, we do have to do a pledge drive twice a year and spend our time like this. And it's time well spent.
1: Yeah. And one of the advantages of that is that we can stay independent. You know, our volunteers and the student directors make the call on what music to play, what bands to bring in for Monday Night Live, and things of that nature. Editorial choices in the news and the sports are made by the sporties and the newsies. And, you know, I've been on the newsy end of things, coming in on Friday and, you know, pulling up the list and figuring out what stories to read out to you. 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I'm lonely. And make a pledge at 320-308-5872. That's 320-308-KVSC. And I always love it when I pulled into one of the grocery stores and I parked next to a car that had KVSC stickers on the bumpers.
0: There you go.
1: And it turned out it was the mother of one of our younger DJs here.
0: Really?
1: And so she saw my sticker and I saw her sticker and we go, well, who are you and who are you? So it opens doors to you. Get yourself some stickers. Get yourself a t-shirt and make some friends.
0: It's a good way to connect with like-minded people. It's like when you wear a certain band t-shirt out, someone's like, hey, man, I really dig that band. Next thing you know, this complete stranger and you are sharing stories about maybe a favorite song or a experience that you might have had related to that music, maybe saw them in concert. But the one thing I think that everybody has in common, I don't know of anybody that's like, man, I hate music of all kind. You know, I don't see that happening. You know, that's the one thing that almost every spiritual and religious organization in the world has a musical way to express themselves. You know, it's a universal language in many ways. I think it's like magic. This person comes out with a guitar, it's this wood and some strings, and out of nowhere, and then you're listening to a song, and maybe the notes affect you in a certain way, maybe the song does the same way that a magic spell might. I back the fact that music is, it's not just music, it is an expression, and it's got the possibility of making more out of it. You know, some people might want to just listen to a beat, that's cool. Some people might really focus in on lyrics, that's really cool. But most people are going to enjoy music for one reason or another. And keeping KVSC alive is going to keep an exposure of such a wide array of different music. You know, I might not go home and throw a hip-hop album on outside of my Iced Tea Power from 1987. That's right. I've got some old school stuff. But man, to tune in to House of Flow with Zeb, knowing what's being played, to have people pulling the music out and telling us where they got it from or maybe what it means to them. It's like taking a walk through the woods with somebody that knows all the plants and the trees and can point them out and explain them. It's not just, you're not just being assaulted with music. A lot of the volunteers here, the music really means something to us. And we may share that or not, but the passion is there and the possibility of connecting to a listener. Just like, oh, yeah, someone's like, man, oh, they played this song. That's really cool. You know, it's a small connection, but there is. It does right. Connect. And to be part of the KVSC family by being a pledging member, it's really doing your part to kind of take a seat at the table, I guess. 320-308-5872, 308-KVSC, and online at kvsc.org, kvscstore.org also can use your money. Now, the one thing, another thing that I would like to discuss is, you've lived a lot of different places, right? And I've moved around a lot. What do you do when you get to town? You turn on your radio and you find some stations, and there is music everywhere. There is radio everywhere. It might not be a lot, but there is always something. My experience with getting the first AM radio car that had AM is I was hearing some classic honky tonk and getting the Hogbelly Report every day. And I appreciated that knowledge, by God. So the closest I come to that, Laura Erickson for the Birds now. And I'm not following the Hogbelly Reports, but I am following what's going on with Laura Erickson and the Birds on Saturday morning with Justin. Okay?
1: I program the For the Birds on Saturdays and Sundays. And my connection to that is she was prominent on WTIP in Grand Marais, which is where I lived and where I got my real bug to be on the radio.
0: So you came down from North Minnesota to St. Cloud. That was sort of the last leg of your journey,
1: yes,
0: right?
1: Yes.
0: And you found us.
1: Yep. I found you. I went to Granite City radio program, and I met Joe and I met a lot of people that night.
0: Well, it's all over, man. She'll talk you out of your time.
1: Yeah, she did. She did. She tagged me into coming in volunteering for the trivia, of all things.
0: And here you're doing, you know, two shows a week solid. And I know you've done up to four or five a week. And especially, what's going on? What do you got going on over there?
1: I hear some Miles Davis going off here.
0: Yeah, I can hear some music. And you guys want to hear some music. This one, I'm going to a break from the trivia theme. I'm going to come back into it. But this is a song by Bob Rivers and Twisted Radio. These are radio people from Washington State. And they put out a lot of parody songs, much like Weird Al, all right? And this is, so what was the song I was talking to you about before? Papa Loved the Rolling Stones?
1: Oh, Papa was a Rolling Stone.
0: Papa was a Rolling Stone, okay? This is their version of it here on 88.1 KVSC.
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0: grandma? Some wild talk going around town, saying that Charlie Watson's three great-grandchildren are about to retire. Now that ain't nice.
1: Heard some talk about Jagger getting some intensive caring, roaming around a nursing home with Alzheimer's swearing.

0: Well, that finished out that hour, Sarah Jane Smith. What do you think of Bob Rivers and Twisted Radio?
1: That was a little too on the nose for us old folks.
0: Feeling seen, are you? Yeah. When it comes to be around Christmas time, I rely very heavily on the Bob Rivers for the song. Like they do, I Am Iron Man, they do the version you may have heard, I Am Santa Claus. And they did they twisted a lot of classic rock songs into Christmas tunes. And I like to bring that to it. That brings us to straight up 9 o'clock. Well, close enough. KVSE FM and HD St. Cloud, KMOJ, HD3, Minneapolis, St. Paul. Quick weather forecast from the KVSE Weather Department. Mostly clear tonight, around a low around 45. There's a chance of showers and thunderstorms on most days this week. And it says Monday, I like that, 100% chance of showers and thunderstorms with a high near 62. Monday night, 40% chance of showers and thunderstorms before 9 p.m., cooling down to 54 again. Heating up to about 70 on Tuesday, mostly sunny, and then mostly clear Tuesday night with a low in the mid-40s. Back to a chance of showers on Wednesday, high near 67, 52 Wednesday night. That's your short-term weather forecast. Check outside before you leave, you know? Layer up. It's a Minnesota expression. There's no bad weather. Only bad clothing.
1: Oh, okay.
0: You're welcome.
1: Wisconsin, it's the other way around. It's, if you don't like the weather, wait 10 minutes. It'll change.
0: Oh, that's true, though.
1: It's kind of the same here.
0: The Wisconsin Plains, a little cheese shack on the prairie. It's true. It's the KVSC Fall Pledge Drive. 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Again, we're not asking for any money tonight, but we are asking you to keep us in mind and to take action. 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Just take some action really soon to help keep us independent and on the air. 320-308-5872.
1: And again, you can go to the store, since it is going to be rainy. 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Excuse me, I better be specific here. 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It's going to get cold. You're going to need some warm clothes.
0: Hey, you lose between 5 and 99% of your body heat through your head.
1: Depends on how much hair you have.
0: So, now who's feeling seen? Oh, that's just harsh. Harsh.
1: Ouch.
0: Ouch. The microphone's reflecting the glare off my bald pate.
1: Well, and you could get a baseball cap. For me, I have the absolutely largest coffee cup that you can get, the 40 ounce travel mug, and I drink two of those every day. So if you are definitely a hardcore coffee drinker, you need that mug.
0: That's what keeps you up till 2 a.m. on Classic Rock
1: exactly
0: Part 2.
1: Exactly right.
0: Mm-hmm.
1: And the items are priced similar to what we used to do with our donation tiers, but here you get more choice, and your purchase at the store is still providing us the same kind of robust support that you give your Sound Alternative. So KVSCstore.org, or you can call us and talk to us and make a pledge that way. And the cool thing about both the online versions is if it doesn't work for you right now, you have all year to make your donations. And I believe, I could be wrong, but I think some of that is tax deductible. So, you know, keep your receipts.
0: It is tax deductible.
1: Keep your receipts for the IRS guy.
0: Plus, at one point, I donated my van, an old van of mine. That went the way. The fact that I probably couldn't get any resale value out of it did have something to do with it. But I say that because I'll bet there's somebody out there that's got a vehicle with little to no resale value, and you're just wondering what to do with it. throw it our way. Push it down a hill.
1: When I was listening to Justin yesterday, he was talking about the minimum that you get, that we get, would be $300, even if it's one of those vehicles that it doesn't run. If they have to tow it,
0: yeah,
1: we still get $300. If it's in better shape, we get more. So
0: they towed mine.
1: It gets it out of your garage or off your blocks in your backyard, and we get some money out of it. So give it a try if you
0: bonus points if your car is actually up on cinder blocks. For real. 320-308-5872 for AAA. I mean, KVSC, it is the classic rock show. So, trick or trivia, we got to do that together.
1: We're yes,
0: moving
1: we did.
0: To some themes. And with Halloween coming up, if it were up to me, I would play Halloween songs all year long. I would. Well, it kind of is up to me, but I also realize I got a listening audience. So, anyways, this song was made popular on the Addams Family themed show Wednesday, but this goes back to the 1960s. This version of Goo Goo Muck. Give us a call at 320-308-5872.
1: Bad Moon Rising, because that's in the new Wednesday series.
0: Ooh, well, I can. Hey, there's lots. Between here and Halloween. I'll catch up. I'll take requests.
1: Okay.
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1: Of course, you could always call us at 320-308-5872. That was a set of music that I took from Trick or Trivia, which I had so much fun with. And with Halloween coming up, why not start now? Skyhooks with Horror Movie. That's an Australian band. The Status Quo, the UK band with Halloween. Tom Petty with Zombie Zoo. Requested Santana, as Sarah Jane Smith and I were talking about our first radios. She had a transistor. I had a box radio that had a big dial on it and a small speaker next to it. And I had it up in my window well so it would pick up the radio stations. And this fella had a transistor radio. He wanted to hear Santana, which he used to listen to on his transistor. I hope you had a good one. B-52's Devil in My Car. Ronnie Cook going way back for the Goo Goo Muck. It's 9:31. Sir Jane Smith and I are here. I've got a few minutes left myself. Sir Jane Smith, you've got a few hours left yourself?
2: Mm-hmm.
1: Yeah, So, aside from being a volunteer at KVSC, you pledge, don't you?
2: I do.
1: All right. Have you pledged yet?
2: Not yet. Well, I got the card in the mail the other day, actually.
1: Uh-huh.
2: So they do mail them out ahead of time to remind you. But I usually wait until, you know, the pledge drive, and then I pledge. I pledge in the studio. So I have to decide who I'm going to call in on and annoy, and maybe it'll be Uncle Frank.
1: You know, Uncle Frank will be sitting in with me on Thursday, and chances are good I'll be sitting in with him on Tuesday. I would love to take a call from you.
2: All right, well, I'm in class. I'm
1: going to
2: call from class, so you'll get all the classroom noise in the background.
1: Oh, that's great. Then pass your phone around. We'll get your whole class to play.
2: Yeah, there we go. That's a good idea.
1: I like that. Well, I am going to get into another trivia theme because it's going to lead into a final track, the final track tonight. And you know the band better than I do. The band is called Marillion. What do you know about them?
2: Yeah, you're putting me on the spot. I'm trying to think who the members were, that where they came from.
1: I want to say it's a UK band, but yes. It could be European.
2: No, it is UK.
1: Mm-hmm.
2: It is UK.
1: Are they prog rock?
2: Definitely prog rock.
1: Okay.
2: I'm going to cheat like the trivia people do.
1: No, that's good. While you're checking, I'll talk about what the song is. So the long track tonight, it's going to be 17 minutes long, and it's a song called Grendel. And Grendel is the monster, or as some might argue, the son of
2: the monster,
1: Beowulf. Beowulf is a classic novel. There is a novel out called Grendel, which retells the story from the monster's point of view, and it changed the way I look at nature. It's a world-changing novel.
2: The humans are the bad guys in it.
1: Oh, and they were bad.
2: And I had to read both in a mythology class, and it was a game changer for me.
1: Right?
2: Okay. Neo-prog band formed in Buckinghamshire in 1979, and they emerged from the post-punk music. So they kind of cross genres a little bit between prog rock and punk. And they were one of the first neo-progs that really made it in the 80s. And I'm trying to think who their members are that were big deals.
1: Okay. That's going to be our 17 minute
2: song. But you know how they
1: get
2: their name? You know how the band got the name?
1: No, go ahead.
2: It's part of they were Tolkien fans.
1: Marillion.
2: Yeah.
1: Connect the dots for
2: me
1: here.
2: Connect the dots. Yeah. Cimmerillion.
1: The Cimmerillion.
2: Yeah.
1: Well, yeah, the Cimmerillion. So where does Marillion come in? It all fogged into view for me there, Sarah Jane.
2: Yeah, sorry about that.
1: No, that's cool. So, again, getting into this, trivia is lit. There's a lot of songs that are about novels, and there's songs by novelists, which I think is great, is the the overlap in creativity. To start out, though, let's go way back to Deep Purple, because they have their one of their first albums is called The Book of Taliesin.
2: Taliesin.
1: There we go. I knew I was going to. Okay, Taliesin.
2: Yes.
1: T-A-L-I-E-S-Y-N.
2: A Welsh bard.
1: That's who. Oh.
2: Which is the name of Frank Lloyd Wright's houses, are Taliesin East and West.
1: Really?
2: Because he was of Welsh stock, and he named his house, the Shining Brow, after the bard.
1: I never knew that. That's, well, you gave
2: See,
1: me a lot of
2: this is
1: of
2: why
1: context.
2: You need me on the trivia song, the trivia question writing.
1: That's right. You know, I am the youngest trivia question writer. You got to talk to the guys who have been around for a while. I'm at the kids' table of family holiday meals when it comes to the question writers. I'm at the setup with the folding chairs. Anyway, so it's going to be Deep Purple, The Book of
2: Taliesin.
1: And then I'm going to get into Marillion with Grendel. Everybody, I'm glad you listened. Keep listening, as Sarah Jane Smith will be staying here for the next couple hours. I'm heading to the bar. I mean, I'm going home. Yeah, I feel like Red Green. And if my wife is listening, don't call the bar.
2: You have dogs to take care of.
1: I let the doggies out. Yeah, I really do appreciate the calls that we had. I want to thank our one listener who called in with a pledge. And I hope we had some people doing that online. If you did, good on you. If you didn't, there's nothing more to wait for other than Sarah Jane Smith, because you're waiting to do it on her show. And I can appreciate that vibe. So you'll be catching both of us on multiple shifts during this pledge drive. I want to thank everybody for listening in. Once again, we're here at 320-308-5872. Have a great night, and safety first.

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1: Diane, 11:30 a.m., September 20th. Entering the city of St. Cloud, 265 miles south of the Canadian border, 93 miles west of the state line. 88 degrees on a fair day. Okay, looks like I'll be meeting with KVSC. Shouldn't be too hard to remember that. They'll be at the Red Carpet Nightclub at 4 p.m. I guess they're going to reveal the theme of their 48th annual trivia weekend at 5 p.m. This is where questions go to die. When I finish there, I'll be sure to set a reminder to register my team for trivia when registration opens on December 7th, 2026. I'm sure the station manager will be able to answer any questions I have.
2: KVSC is hosting the reveal party for our 48th annual trivia weekend on September 20th at the Red Carpet Nightclub in St. Cloud. The party starts at 4 p.m., but the reveal is happening at 5 p.m. And just an FYI between you and me, the theme is not Twin Peaks. You're gonna have to keep guessing.

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1: Good evening. Time for Classic Rock Part 2. Gypsy ducked out there while Grendel was playing. Grendel by Marillion, the prog punk band, if you will. And nice long track. Always leaves a nice long track for me to travel into or into the station on. But today, I've been here all night. So, it is the pledge drive. And if you are so interested, you can call in. I'm here. I will be still answering the phones. 320-308-KVSC. Or, of course, you can always go online to kvsc.org. 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It's getting cold. It's going to be rainy. You might want a slicker or a hat to keep yourself warm. So check out the great merch that's there. And I'm a big fan of that 40 ounce travel mug, which I use every day for my coffee. So I highly recommend that. I didn't plan any particular, shall we say, theme for the night. Just I figured I'll play what people want. Here's the deal. If you call in and you make a pledge on the show, I'll even play something off vinyl for you. And if you know me, I don't usually do vinyl. So that means you're special to me. So let's get started here with the music. We were talking about our very first radios and the very first songs we ever had on our very first radios. And I happened to find, of all things, Stevie Wonder. So let's hear the first song I heard on my little yellow Sony transistor in, I don't want to tell you what year that is, but it was a big hit that year. That'll give you some clues.

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It's one of the things I love about doing the classic rock on Sunday nights is the breadth of kinds of music that are in all involved in there. Everything from the 1950s, I pulled some early stuff, to, well, up to today, Sir Paul and Elton John and some of those. I played the Stones, have a new album out. In fact, I think I got to double check. I think I got to go and get the rest of the album. I downloaded the first tracks of it. Now I have to get the rest of it. You know, some of the bands I listened to when I was first listening to the radio are still out there and still touring, still putting out albums. Robin Trower has a brand new album out, and got to get that too burned and be able to bring it in, play it for you as well. So a little bit of country western from the early days. One of the first bands to sort of embrace that country western rock theme, the Byrds. Sweetheart of the Rodeo from 1968. We heard 100 Years From Now. Before that, Led Zeppelin. Boy, Physical Graffiti was a two vinyl disc set that really made a splash in 1975. I remember that. And we heard the Wanton song before that. The Beatles covering an old song by Berry Gordy. One of the first big hits for Motown. Barrett Strong recorded it in 1959. The Beatles did it in 1963. It took them 7 takes. That's it. Just 7 takes to record Money. That's What I Want. And then George Martin went in and added some of that piano work that you hear in the background. And it was originally released in Great Britain in 1963. And starting off with one of those songs that every time I hear it, I'm transported back to my birthday and that yellow transistor radio, My Cherie Amour, Stevie Wonder from his greatest hits that came out in 1969. So now you know. I'm not going to tell you how old I was. 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I will take a request from you.

You don't have to pledge if you want to request. You can do that on the board just as easily. Anyway, so now that we've done that, let's get back to the music here. How about some another one of those bands that figures prominently into my childhood? My stepmother was a big fan of the Moody Blues, and she had all of their albums. So even though my dad banned rock and roll in the house, he couldn't tell her not to play her music. So I got to live through the Moody Blues vicariously. Moody Blues, I'm just a singer in a rock and roll band.

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0: 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In that set, the Nightcrawlers, the Little Black Egg from a garage band compilation. You'll also find it on the Nightcrawlers album from 1967. Steeler's Wheel. I was a big Jerry Rafferty fan, and I had a lot of his solo albums, but I happened to come across the song Star from Fergusley Park from 1974. Thought I'd play that one for today. Another one of those radio references for me was Saturday night was big radio night in my house. I listened to, King Flower Power Hour, which was a rock and roll show, kind of like the Midnight Special, but without the visuals, of course. And then right after that came on a show called Flo and Eddie, who happened to be two of the members of the Turtles, as a matter of fact. So I played the Turtles' Outside Chance. By the way, Outside Chance is a song that was written by Glenn Crocker and, I did not know this until today, Warren Zevon. I know that Gypsy's a big fan of his. Very early, this is a song from 1966. I hadn't realized that he had been around as a musician that early. Warren Zevon and the Turtles were label mates at White Whale Records, and they were finishing up their song, this song, Outside Chance, right after they finished working with the Beach Boys in the same studios. So all of these guys are all tied together. How about that? And Outside Chances from 66. And of course, we started with the Moody Blues. I'm Just a Singer in a Rock and Roll Band. Seventh Sojourn, 1972. Such a great album. The whole thing is definitely worth sitting and listening to and flipping over and listening to the second side. All right. Let's do the weather, because I want to play a song that'll tie into it. And right now, it's fair and 49 out there, but the humidity is 83%, and that is a sign of things to come. Going down to a low of 45 tonight. Tomorrow, 100% chance of showers and thunderstorms during the day. High near 62 only. Breezy and gusty winds up to 30 miles an hour. And new rainfall amounts, 3/4 to 1 inch possible tomorrow. So definitely going to be a rainy Monday. That's give you a hint what the song's going to be. Monday night, 40% chance of showers and thunderstorms, mainly before 9 p.m. After that, cloudy and partly cloudy and a low of 54. Tuesday looks like a beautiful day, high of 68 and sunny. Tuesday night, mostly clear and 46. Wednesday, 20% chance of showers in the afternoon, partly sunny and 67. Wednesday, mostly cloudy and 52. No, excuse me. Wednesday, 20% chance of showers and a high of 67. Wednesday night, 52. Thursday, mostly sunny and 73. Thursday night, 30% chance of showers in the wee hours and a low of 54. Friday, 50% chance of showers and mostly cloudy and 70. And looking ahead to next weekend, 20% chance of showers on Saturday and mostly sunny and 70 on Sunday. So let's do some little promo here for our trivia reveal party and come back with Stormy Monday Blues here on KBSC.
1: Diane, 11:30 a.m., September 20th. Entering the city of St. Cloud, 265 miles south of the Canadian border, 93 miles west of the state line. 88 degrees on a fair day. Okay, looks like I'll be meeting with KVSC. Shouldn't be too hard to remember that. They'll be at the Red Carpet Nightclub at 4 p.m., I guess they're going to reveal the theme of their 48th annual trivia weekend at 5 p.m. This is where questions go to die. When I finish there, I'll be sure to set a reminder to register my team for trivia when registration opens on December 7th, 2026. I'm sure the station manager will be able to answer any questions I have.
2: KVSC is hosting the reveal party for our 48th annual trivia weekend on September 20th at the Red Carpet Nightclub in St. Cloud. The party starts at 4 p.m., but the reveal is happening at 5 p.m. And just an FYI between you and me, the theme is not Twin Peaks. You're gonna have to keep guessing.

0: Thank you very much for help today, Epic, as we've already run out of time. 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
1: John Mayall on the Blues Breakers. And in this particular case, it features Peter Green, Mick Fleetwood, and John McVie. Actually, I guess you could say it's kind of Fleetwood Mac and John Mayall. Call it Stormy Monday, but Tuesday's just as bad, commonly called just Stormy Monday. A song that was recorded in 1948 by T-Bone Walker, who wrote it as a 12-bar blues song and used one of the very early electric guitars. And his song inspired a whole generation, including B.B. King and others, to pick up the electric guitar and adapt the blues to that instrument instead of the traditional flat tops and arch tops that were more common in blues playing earlier than that. Live in 1967, John Mayall and company there. That's all I had. That's all I got in that set. So let's get back on track here. 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
1: Welcome to the 11 o'clock hour of Classic Rock Part 2. I'm Sarah Jane Smith, your companion on this musical journey through time and space. In that last set, we ended with Yes, first track on their first album, and one of the songs that they used to use as their show openers when they were first touring around before they actually did any recording. And if you listen carefully in there, there's some gorgeous keyboard work, particularly some gorgeous organ work. And boy, the fact that there's any organ work in there at all is amazing, because apparently they had a good old Hammond. You know I love my Hammonds. But the one in the studio was not behaving itself very well, and so they had to hire some other equipment and bring it in to replace the one that was there. So kind of gives you a taste of what Yes was going to be like in 1969 and beyond. Three-part harmonies and gorgeous, really dense musical qualities in their music. Before that, Van Morrison, The Way Young Lovers Do, from Astral Weeks, from 68. And we started the set off with Colin Blundstone, who was in town just a while ago, and Carolyn Goodbye, an album. His album, One Year, was recorded in 71, and it was produced by his former colleagues from The Zombies, Rod Argent and Chris White. And a lot of the songs on that album were actually Zombies tunes that he kind of re-recorded, and they added strings and all sorts of orchestral stuff to soften it a little bit. It's not so much rock as it is pop rock, I guess you could call it. But he had such a wonderful voice. So it's nice that, you know, even though he left the Zombies, he could still get the guys to hang out with him and do some tunes. All right. Well, enough chit-chat for me. It is pledge time, and I'll talk more about the pledges. Let's get back into some music. I've been holding on to this one for a while in the rack. Let's see. Did it change? Nope. Good. Kept its number. So, some Allman Brothers here. Morning Dew. You're on KVSC. 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

Joni Mitchell, Night in the City. Joni introduced that song when she did it in a concert in London, or in Leicester, excuse me, England. And so she goes, while I'm still here, I'd like to play a little song called Night in the City. And it's about night in any city where you wander around listening to music. And she wrote it about a place in Toronto called Yorkville Avenue. It's a little village there with clubs all along several blocks. And just walk along and stand in what she called music puddles. I like that. Before that, Bob Dylan, Highway 61 Revisited. I don't know about you, but I used to live about three blocks from Highway 61. And so whenever I think of that album, I always think of Grand Marais. Bob Dylan's Highway 61 Revisited, title cut, 1965. And before that, the Allman Brothers Band doing Morning Dew. You know, a lot of people associate that song with the Grateful Dead because Jerry Garcia really liked it. But the song was sung at a concert that involved Phil Oakes and Bob Dylan very, very early on in 1961. Bonnie Dobson, a Canadian singer-songwriter, wrote it. And she didn't have a music publisher or a recording company.

stuff on our merchandising site, but we don't insult you with weird, loud, obnoxious ads over and over and over again. We're independent, and our volunteers and student directors make the call on what music to play and make editorial choices in the news and the sports that are made locally. There's no out-of-town consultants. There's no owners. And even, technically speaking, the bosses around here, they make us FCC compliant. But other than that, we're pretty much given free rein in terms of what we want to play in terms of music. And sometimes we get weird. I know I do on Friday afternoon sometimes. And people will come in and raise an eyebrow at me. But that's part of what makes this place special. You're going to hear stuff here that you won't hear on any other station, probably in state. 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That's how much I love getting phone calls. So there. All right. Another one of those songs that I've been hanging on to for a while. There are people out there who really like Frank Zappa, and there are other people who don't. I'm kind of on the fence, but there are some of his songs that I find are a little amusing, and this is one of them. This one goes out to Cedar, who is listening at home.

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Well, that was odd. It just cut out. How about that? The fortune teller, the who, on the credits, it's always called, it's given credit to Naomi Neville, but technically speaking, it's Alan Toussaint. He used the pseudonym Naomi Neville, and the song was first recorded in 62. And my favorite version of that particular tune is not The Who's Live at Leeds from 1970, but Robert Plant and Alison Krauss's version from Raising Sand. Before that, Alice Cooper and Believe It or Not. If you listen carefully, that second voice in there has a little Scottish lilt to it. It's none other than Donovan, who provides the falsetto and the high harmony vocals in Billion Dollar Babies, title cut from that album from 73. And we started that set off with one of my favorite Frank Zappa tunes, Zombie Wolf, from Overnight Sensation, also from 1973. 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What can I do in this time here? It's nice of Dan to leave me all of these lovely little cards that I can read to you so you get some information about what we do here. This one's definitely appropriate. When you donate to KVSC, a little goes a long way. Our community includes the people who sit behind the microphone. The hosts you hear on KVSC are volunteers. Just like you, we love music and ideas. 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And we thank you. And I thank you because this has been kind of a dream, a lifelong dream, to be able to do what I am doing right now. I don't know what else to say. You know, I taught art history for 30-some years. And I love art history, don't get me wrong, but my heart has always been in a stack of records somewheres, digging up the details about, who sang with Alice Cooper or, how did Joni Mitchell get inspired by, some little town that she hung out in. Those are the things that, really get to me these days. So let's get back into the music here. Let's do some Camel. It's a good one for right now. It's called Slow Yourself Down here on KVSC, listener-supported radio.

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Argent, Keep on Rolling, a song written by Rod Argent and Charlie White, who produced Colin Blundstone's solo album. By this point, even though on this particular album, the big hit Hold Your Head High is on this album, by that point, Colin had left. So Rod Argent, had both the duties of playing that amazing piano there. Oh, he's an amazing keyboardist anyway. And he also does the vocals. Go figure. That's from All Together Now from 1971. Before that, Peter Green, Slab O'Day. He had Snowy White do the lead guitar work on that particular tune because Green wasn't really comfortable doing the recordings at this point. And he also brought into the studio one of his friends from an old band, Camel, Peter Barton, doing the keyboard work for him on that. And some of the tracks on the In the Skies album in 79 were written or co-written with his then wife, Jane. And before Peter Green, we had Camel. Slow Yourself Down from 1973's Camel album with Peter DeBarden's, of course, on those amazing keyboards there. So, pledge time. What do we got now? KVSC is so much, much more than what you hear on the radio. In every respect, KVSC is your community connection. We bring you live entertainment like the Granite City Radio Theater. I absolutely adore that show. It's a live stage show with comedy skits. It's kind of like the old Garrison Keillor show, but it's local and the jokes are local and the characters are local. We have Lee Adams as a host now and a whole troupe of players doing the Shades Brigade. Don't forget your kazoo. Dan Barth's Trivia Challenge. I've had friends who cried because they couldn't answer the questions. And, of course, the Ace House Band, Collective Unconscious. Where would we be without Muggsy and the boys? Every episode includes a special musical guest with roots here in Minnesota. In the past, we've had Dessa, Matt Wilson, Martin Zeller, Dan Murphy, David Huckfeld, Shannon Kerfman. That was an amazing show, by the way. And Davina Sowers on the stage. 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Let's get back into the tunes here. Let's do the shortest Cat Stevens song he ever wrote. And then we'll find something a little longer to play after that.

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1: Welcome to the Midnight Hour. It's Monday, September 14th, and I am Sarah Jane Smith, your companion on this musical journey through time and space and doing a pledge drive here on KVSC. In the last set, we had Genesis, fronted at this point by Peter Gabriel. We heard One Day from Genesis to Revelation from 69. Couple tracks from T for the Tillerman, the last two tracks actually, from that album by Cat Stevens from 1970. We heard T for the Tillerman and Father and Son, one of my very favorites off that album. And that's about all I had in that set, I think. So let's see, where are we going next? Let's do some Elton John here on KVSC. From Tumbleweed Connection, an album that doesn't get a lot of airplay. Come Down in Time. 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

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In that set, Tommy Bolin, You Told Me That You Love Me, from Private Eyes from 75. Kevin Ayers doing Strange Song. You don't hear waltzes in rock and roll very often, but Kevin Ayers was an interesting character. His career intersected with so many interesting people. Brian Eno, Elton John, Syd Barrett and the Pink Floyd guys, Soft Machine. Boy, he just seemed to have connections to a lot of people, even though he spent a lot of his time out of Great Britain and lived a bit of a hermit's life towards the end of his life. Strange Song from the Kevin Ayers collection. That was from 78. Elton John, speaking of Sir Elton there, Come Down in Time, a really pretty song from Tumbleweed Connection. And a lot of people thought that they had come to the States to do their Western-themed songs, but they actually wrote all of them in Great Britain. And then they came to America and realized that, just like the old dime novels, none of that cowboy stuff really exists at all anymore. It's all in the movies. All right. Let's do the weather here and get that out of the way. So let's see what it is right now. It's fair and 45 out there. Humidity is 90%, and that is a shade of things to come, because tomorrow your humidity is going to be 100%, and you're going to have rain and thunderstorms most of the day and gusty winds up to 30 miles an hour. The high will only be 63 degrees, and

Friday, 50% chance of showers, mostly cloudy, and a high of 70. 50% chance of showers on Friday night as well, and a low of 55. And looking ahead to the weekend, Saturday, 20% chance of showers and 71. And Sunday, mostly sunny and 70. It's getting to be more normal weather. I don't know about you, but I'm done with that hot stuff. Oof, it's been a brutal summer. All right, let's have a little fun here. Well, I suppose I should do something here first. We are doing the pledge drive. And one of the things that's fun about doing this gig here, I have to say, most of the music, I have to say, when I do classic rock, is stuff that I've been exposed to over the years because I'm old. But I really do enjoy doing the diversions programs, and I enjoy listening to them because it gives everybody a chance to stretch out, try some new things, try some new mixes of things, listen to new music, and introduce bands that, you know, they may or may not have been 100% familiar with, but gives us a chance to listen to them and maybe introduce other people to them. So when I do my Friday show, I'm always looking for new ska bands, West Coast or East Coast. I really, really would love to be able to connect with the Minnesota ska bands and get them to, you know, send me some CDs so I can play them. But I do have Space Monkey Mafia, and they are very good. And, you know, reggae music, too. We have the reggae festivals up in Duluth, and so I love to play that kind of stuff because it's not something you're going to hear on any of the commercial stations locally. And if you look at the diversions programs, they usually start at 4:30 or 5 o'clock and go to 7. Every day, it's something different, and everybody brings their personality to it. So Monday, you know, you've got the theme songs. Uncle Frank on Tuesday has a kind of a, I don't know what to call it, Americana, folky bent to it, but not hardcore folky stuff. Interesting choices. He makes some interesting choices. You know, Wednesday, Mike has some interesting stuff. Gypsy, you know, you can always count on an interesting mix of songs on Gypsy's Thursday program. And then I play ska and reggae and punk and synth pop and krautrock and you name it. If it's got a beat and you can dance to it, I'll play it. So, you know, that's what you're contributing to, is giving us all a chance to play that kind of music. Hopefully it introduces you to some bands you never heard of before, and maybe you want to go out and pick up a CD or download a couple of tracks from that band and have it in your mix of music to jam to during the day. So that's my pitch for that. One of the things I love to do on Fridays is go back to my clubbing days in the 80s. And we're going to go back to CBGB's here and listen to some bands that got their start at that well-known club in New York. Let's start with Blondie here on KVSC. 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

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A little trip down memory lane, going to CBGB's there. We had Mink DeVille, Let Me Dream If I Want To, live at CBGB's. That's a album that came out in 1976. Before that, the Talking Heads, New Feeling, from Talking Heads 77. Obviously, you know what the year is on that one. And another band that got their start at CBGB. And we started with Blondie. Debbie Harry was in a lot of bands in the late 60s, including Wind in the Willows, kind of a folk group. And you'll hear her voice rather prominently in Wind in the Willows. But it took a while before she sort of figured out who she was and what she wanted to sing. And she put Blondie together with a bunch of great musicians. And Parallel Lines was the album from 78. Picture This is the tune I chose. It's not her best known work. Heart of Glass is, it's okay. But there are other tunes on that album that are just as good. We just don't get around to playing them very much. All right. Get my cards out here. Gypsy did a lot of talking about this in his show earlier tonight. It's time to talk about trivia. Excuse me. KVSC is gearing up for our 48th annual Trivia Weekend. We'll be announcing this year's theme on the last day of the membership drive. That is next week, Sunday. It's a huge event that requires a lot of work behind the scenes. There's special equipment and software needed to make the contest run, and station leaders put in countless hours prepping for all the players and the volunteers who look forward to the weekend. 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And you can put in your pledge. And don't forget that if you have a team, you need to start signing up after December 7th. And for the volunteers, you're going to hear plenty about that from me as we get closer to February, because I'm always trying to get people to come and help out on the phone banking, because I don't know about you, but I think I have more fun than the teams do. But that's just me. So, all right, let's get back into the music. I had a request for one of my all-time favorite Rod Stewart tunes, so I'm going to go duck into the stacks and see if I can find it. In the meantime, let's do some Santana here on KVSC, Educational Public Radio.

Rod Stewart by request, Mandolin Win. Every picture tells a story. One of my favorite Rod Stewart tunes. And before that, No One to Depend On from Santana. Main melody of that song is taken from Spanish Greece, first recorded by Willie Bobo in 65 and adapted by Mark Carabello, Cokie Escovedo, and Greg Raleigh, who, if I remember correctly, has the vocal duties on No One to Depend On from Santana. Oh, from 1971. For some odd reason, it didn't record my number there. Okay, that's everything I had. You're listening to KVSC, FM and HD, St. Cloud, KMOJ, HD3, Minneapolis, St. Paul. And what can I do here? Over the summer, I often do the news and weather on Friday afternoons. And special shout out to all the newsies. Shayla Lonick and his crew keep us up to date on everything. 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In the 12 o'clock hour, we also air some long-form shows like Untold Stories of Minnesota that can take the time to go deeper into stories that matter to you. 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Let's get back into the tunes here. I have a hankering to go for some of the rock piles slash, let's call it 80s synth pop, British pop, whatever you want to call it. So let's do some of that. Starting with Nick Lowe, one of the members of Rockpile, Robin Hitchcock, just put out a brand new album. So maybe I'll play that at the end of this set so you can get a taste of his new stuff here on KVSC. 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
1: Welcome to the 1 o'clock hour. You're listening to Classic Rock Part 2. I am Sarah Jane Smith, your companion on this musical journey in time and space. And the space we were in there was kind of British, mid-70s, mid to late 70s there. We had the Buzzcocks, Pete Shelley doing Ever Fallen in Love from Love Bites from 78. Squeeze, Take Me, I'm Yours from Squeeze, 1977. XTC, Life Begins at the Hop, Drums and Wire from 79. And Nick Lowe of Rockpile, So It Goes. Interesting thing about that was it was voted the fifth best single of the year, according to the New Musical Request. And James Honeyman Scott of the Pretenders cited that song and Elvis Costello's The Angel Wanna Wear My Red Shoes as inspiration for his guitar sound. So Jesus of Cool from 78 and Nick Lowe were rather influential. Let's get back into the music and we'll do some more pledge drive stuff after I play some more music. I've been listening to a lot of classical music, particularly a lot of Baroque music when I'm working on my homework, which I should be doing right now. And one of the tunes that keeps coming up, the classical version, is a piece of Bach. Let's do Jethro Tull's spin on that piece here on KVSC.

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That one ends rather quickly. Procol Harum, Nothing But the Truth from Exotic Birds and Fruit from 1974. Before that, King Crimson,

And he figures he wrote about 50% of stand-up during the summer of 1968. And he was listening to things like Roy Harper, Ornette Coleman, Charlie Parker, Burt Jansch, Pentangle, and Blind Faith, and Jimi Hendrix. That's quite the mix for inspiration for stand-up in 1969. 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And right now the store has a new knit beanie with our logo on it, two different baseball caps, and a classic KVSC red tote bag, which is perfect for carrying books back and forth to school. There are many other items in there. I have the big plaid flannel pants. It's getting cold enough now that I might want to pull those out and actually wear them. Lots of mugs and cups. I even designed one of the designs for one of the mugs for the Fretz people. So if you are a coffee drinker, check that out. I'm a big fan of the 40-ounce tumbler because I keep my coffee that way. There's lots of different tiers, and you can probably find something fun, even if it's not for you, maybe as a gift. So consider KVSC, maybe for some Christmas presents. You never know. It doesn't hurt to start thinking ahead. Anyway, go to kvscstore.org right now. Make a purchase. It's a great way to support the radio that's as local as it gets. I had somebody call me up and ask for some Bonnie Raitt. And I've seen her several times in concert. She always does a great show. And one of the things that is fun about her shows is who she gets to go on stage with her. The year before last, she had Mavis Staples as her opening act. Who doesn't want to see Mavis and Bonnie together? And last year, she had some of the guys from the Fabulous Thunderbirds, their brand new band, as her opening act, and she did a couple of songs with them as well. So I thought, well, since she's done a lot of duets with various people, I think we'll do a Bonnie set. First up, Bonnie with NRBQ, doing Green Lights here on KVSC, Educational Public Radio.

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0: That's amazing. The Fabulous Thunderbirds, Nothing in Rambling, featuring Bonnie Raitt, Keb Mo, Taj Mahal, and Mick Fleetwood. Yeah, from the album Struck Down, that's from 2024. Before that, Little Feet, Long Distance Call, featuring Bonnie Raitt, song that was written by Waukesha native Les Paulfus, better known as Les Paul, the guy who invented the guitar, you know. So the song was written probably in the 50s or 60s. And you'll find that on Little Feet's Sam's Place, an album that came out in 2024. Bonnie Raitt with the NRBQ, a band that is really popular in Milwaukee. Doing Green Lights, a song that she wrote. Saw a titled cut, actually, from one of her albums. And you'll find that on A Party for Joey, a sweet relief tribute to Joey Spampinato. He was having health issues, and the band got friends together and put on a concert to raise some money for his medical bills. And that's from 2021. 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Minneapolis, St. Paul. I got two more Bonnie Raitt tunes to play. But before I do that, I want to push our trivia reveal. Let's do that right now.
1: Diane, 11:30 a.m., September 20th. Entering the city of St. Cloud, 265 miles south of the Canadian border, 93 miles west of the state line. 88 degrees on a fair day. Okay, looks like I'll be meeting with KVSC. Shouldn't be too hard to remember that. They'll be at the Red Carpet Nightclub at 4 p.m. I guess they're going to reveal the theme of their 48th annual trivia weekend at 5 p.m. This is where questions go to die. When I finish there, I'll be sure to set a reminder to register my team for trivia when registration opens on December 7th, 2026. I'm sure the station manager will be able to answer any questions I have.
2: KVSC is hosting the reveal party for our 48th annual trivia weekend on September 20th at the Red Carpet Nightclub in St. Cloud. The party starts at 4 p.m., but the reveal is happening at 5 p.m. And just an FYI between you and me, the theme is not Twin Peaks. You're gonna have to keep guessing.
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Thank you.

0: Couple of Joni Mitchell tunes there. That one covered by Fairport Convention as a demo with Judy Dibble on the vocals. This is after Sandy Denny had passed away. You'll find that on Back to the Garden, a tribute to Joni Mitchell that came out with the Mojo magazine in 2026. Before that, Bonnie Raitt doing a song by Joni Mitchell. I actually love the guitar work in this almost better than the piano work and Joni's version. And that's a tough sell in my case. That song about the Midway from her Streetlights. And I don't know if it's the definitive version, but it's my favorite version of Angel from Montgomery, the live one with Bonnie Raitt and John Prine together. I saw John Prine in concert when he was just kind of an up-and-coming folk musician. They put him on a stage that was way too small for the crowd that was called, and the cops just kind of stood around and watched a very peaceful crowd, overcrowd, people standing on people's shoulders and standing on the tables and whatnot, all singing Illegal Smile and Dear Abby, Dear Abby, and no arrests. Was just one of those events that you had to be there. But Angel from Montgomery, Bonnie Raitt did that on her Streetlights as a studio recording, but I kind of like Susan Tedeschi's version. Her guitar work on that is amazing. You'll find that on her first album, Just Won't Burn. So if you want to make some comparisons, check out Susan Tedeschi's version up against Bonnie's, up against John Prine's. I got all three of them in my collection, obviously. Anyway, that's from Anthology from 93. Song was written in 1971 by John Prine. All right, that's it. I got them all done. So you're listening to KVSC FM and HD St. Cloud, KMOJ HD3, Minneapolis, St. Paul. And we are on the second day of our pledge drive and getting towards the end of my show. I think I got time for maybe a couple of songs, but I'm also going to remind you that we'll be doing this all week. You can call in anytime and you want to. It's KVSC. 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There's some nice t-shirts. Check it out. You might find something that you like. And or can gift to somebody else who's a fan of the radio station. So that's my pitch on that. I do have a little promo to push here, but before I do that, I should do this. 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Let's do this. I'll play a song. I'll come back and say goodbye. And then I'll leave you for the evening to go home and do my homework. Damien, if you're listening, I promise to have it done by 2 o'clock.
1: Coming up on the menu, we have an interview with Aurora Avenue. Aurora Avenue is an 8-piece Seattle-based band who blend indie pop and jazz to cook up tunes.

0: 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Thank you.
1: We miss Winston. He used to do Classic Rock Part 1 every other week. I hope he's having a good time wherever he is. We heard the Move band that was formed out of a bunch of bands out of Birmingham, and eventually members of that band kind of migrated into what we know as Electric Light Orchestra when Jeff Lynne joined them. Omnibus from 1968. Well, time for me to toddle off to the TARDIS and go take K9 out. I hope you have a, it's supposed to rain tonight. Border Collies don't like rain. It's not like they rust or anything, but not like a mechanical dog would. But in any case, I have to get going, go do my homework. And I hope you have a good week. I'll be back on Friday for diversions. And I think I might be sitting in for Uncle Chris after that. So if you want to hold off your pledges, you can always call me and make requests on Friday. I'm going to leave you with The Cure doing one of my very favorite kind of slow tunes by them, All Cats Are Gray. It's very atmospheric, very nighttime music. Have a good week. Sarah Jane, signing off.

Scene one. We see a man in his 40s. He sat at the kitchen table, dressed in a Kermit the Frog onesie. He's staring into a photograph in which he and she laugh in front of the Portuguese sunset. Action.

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Coming up on the menu, we have an interview with Aurora Avenue. Aurora Avenue is an 8-piece Seattle-based band who blend indie pop and jazz to cook up tunes

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0: Diane, 11:30 a.m., September 20th. Entering the city of St. Cloud, 265 miles south of the Canadian border, 93 miles west of the state line. 88 degrees on a fair day. Okay, looks like I'll be meeting with KVSC. Shouldn't be too hard to remember that. They'll be at the Red Carpet Nightclub at 4 p.m. I guess they're going to reveal the theme of their 48th annual trivia weekend at 5 p.m. This is where questions go to die. When I finish there, I'll be sure to set a reminder to register my team for trivia when registration opens on December 7th, 2026. I'm sure the station manager will be able to answer any questions I have.
1: KVSC is hosting the reveal party for our 48th annual trivia weekend on September 20th at the Red Carpet Nightclub in St. Cloud. The party starts at 4 p.m., but the reveal is happening at 5 p.m. And just an FYI between you and me, the theme is not Twin Peaks. You're gonna have to keep guessing.

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0: Gay BSC is the reason radio was invented. Historians have been covering it up for years, but it's time to know the truth. Radio was invented in 1967 by Dr. Kenneth BSC, a man of science. They led a very busy life and were frustrated at having to stop what they were doing to sing out loud to themselves whenever they wanted musical entertainment. He also didn't have time to read the paper or have someone loudly explain college sports to them. It was a much simpler time. There must have been a better way, they thought. So one day, after being inspired by some hippies climbing on a water tower, Dr. BSC knew exactly what to do. He was going to put a record player somewhere really high up. Of course, this wasn't going to be easy. He first needed the ability to turn sound into lightning so he could shoot it across the sky. So he reached a deal with Thor the Thunder God to license the technology for use in public broadcast, and thus radio was born. Sadly, Kenneth BSC never merchandised his creation, so he died penniless and ugly. Any questions?
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2: Diane, 11:30 a.m., September 20th. Entering the city of St. Cloud, 265 miles south of the Canadian border, 93 miles west of the state line. 88 degrees on a fair day. Okay, looks like I'll be meeting with KVSC. Shouldn't be too hard to remember that. They'll be at the Red Carpet Nightclub at 4 p.m. I guess they're going to reveal the theme of their 48th annual trivia weekend at 5 p.m. This is where questions go to die. When I finish there, I'll be sure to set a reminder to register my team for trivia when registration opens on December 7th, 2026. I'm sure the station manager will be able to answer any questions I have.
3: KVSC is hosting the reveal party for our 48th annual trivia weekend on September 20th at the Red Carpet Nightclub in St. Cloud. The party starts at 4 p.m., but the reveal is happening at 5 p.m. And just an FYI between you and me, the theme is not Twin Peaks. You're gonna have to keep guessing.

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might have seen it on the TV. Madam, might have heard it in a rhythm, subliminal or lyrically on CD. And I never made a TD, but maybe I was told it by a teammate on the bench.

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0: Diane, 11:30 a.m., September 20th, entering the city of St. Cloud, 265 miles south of the Canadian border, 93 miles west of the state line. 88 degrees on a fair day. Okay, looks like I'll be meeting with KVSC. Shouldn't be too hard to remember that. They'll be at the Red Carpet Nightclub at 4 p.m. I guess they're going to reveal the theme of their 48th annual trivia weekend at 5 p.m. This is where questions go to die. When I finish there, I'll be sure to set a reminder to register my team for trivia when registration opens on December 7th, 2026. I'm sure the station manager will be able to answer any questions I have.
1: KVSC is hosting the reveal party for our 48th annual trivia weekend on September 20th at the Red Carpet Nightclub in St. Cloud. The party starts at 4 p.m., but the reveal is happening at 5 p.m. And just an FYI between you and me, the theme is not Twin Peaks. You're gonna have to keep guessing.
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0: the state line. 88 degrees on a fair day. Okay, looks like I'll be meeting with KVSC. Shouldn't be too hard to remember that. They'll be at the Red Carpet Nightclub at 4 p.m. I guess they're going to reveal the theme of their 48th annual trivia weekend at 5 p.m. This is where questions go to die. When I finish there, I'll be sure to set a reminder to register my team for trivia when registration opens on December 7th, 2026. I'm sure the station manager will be able to answer any questions I have.
1: KVSC is hosting the reveal party for our 48th annual trivia weekend on September 20th at the Red Carpet Nightclub in St. Cloud. The party starts at 4 p.m., but the reveal is happening at 5 p.m. And just an FYI between you and me, the theme is not Twin Peaks. You're gonna have to keep guessing.

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labor of love. A labor it is. Working the night shift, mills of music venues, clubs, and bars. Farmers of feelings, trumpet trigger fingers, grappling brass valves, prodding, pressing, deafened by the rattling roar in ahead. Toiled by a tired heart, resting between the swinging rounds of rhythms. Bless the drummer's hands. Trolling a kit on the subway in the snow. The keys player's fingers homesick for cityscapes. Maraca wrists, clap stack, duct taped instruments. The message as the medium. Everything is practice for stopping bullets, blossoming heartbeats, freedom music. While the Republican and the Democrazies argue the complexion of money, we float between classes and corners, from caviar to canned beans. E minor is a relative of G major. They family. In sound check, we split the difference. Just a tad of reverb, EQ the wedge. Living upright in the basement, a backwards world, music that wrinkles time. Reporting live from the poet's eye. Hand-me-down sounds found by an ear to the underground. Shedding off-the-cuff poems on napkins using hotel pens. A language in my mouth, juggling rotten wisdom teeth. Fluorescent folk singing the scab of running scales. A sore throat at the merch table. Selling seashells that carry the sound of slave ships docked by the seashore. When your address

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1: Today, we're talking nerdy with Samurai Dan and Lady Jillian. You'll find them going con to con, teaching attendees the art of martial arts and self-defense. And in this clip, Dan talks about his passion for self-defense and how he got started. Samurai Dan, Lady Jillian, take it away.
3: If you train in martial arts or in tactical stuff, it's a frustrating career because you spend your entire life practicing and training for things you hope to never use. It's the only career field I can think of that works that way. If you want to be a dentist, you go to dentistry school and you practice how to fix teeth, and then you spend your career doing that. I spend all of my time training in how to take out 5 targets in less than 3 seconds before they overwhelm you, and then hope to God to never ever have to use that stuff. So the Deathstalker Chronicles was kind of a stress outlet because you can take out these evil monsters using your training. And so it was supposed to be guilty pleasure for people who train and practice. So there's a lot of tactics and specific weapons and drills in that. I've always been fascinated with martial arts and swords in particular. When I was a little kid, my dad read my brother and I The Hobbit. So my dad read part of it, and I was so captivated by the idea. I read the book series myself the next year. I was 9. I fell in love with sword fighting and sword combat, and it was just, the downside was being an Iowa farm kid, there wasn't a lot of martial arts. So my brother and I would sword fight with dried horse weeds. We'd make swords out of lath, which is a really good way to get lots of splinters. So I made sure I won.
2: Sadly, that is all the time we have to preview this interview with Samurai Dan and Lady Jillian, but you can catch the full interview at 4:30 during Nerd Network Interviews, where Dan and Jillian talk about starting and running their own dojo, teaching self-defense at cons, and their more nerdy hobbies and passions, like writing horror novels. And until then, Dark Hearts, stay nerdy. NNN would like to thank our listeners for tuning in.
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Aurora Avenue is an 8-piece Seattle-based band who blend indie pop and jazz to cook up tunes like their new

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Stone Throw Golf Course reminds the women of our community to have mammogram screenings at recommended intervals. Today's low-dose, state-of-the-art film screen mammography includes a single emulsion film processor, which creates sharper films for improved readability, enabling the physician to detect tumors too small to be discovered by touch. Don't delay, because early diagnosis can mean that you'll have an excellent chance of successful treatment. This message is a courtesy of Stone Throw Golf Course in Malacca. They care about the health of the women in our community.

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1: Diane, 11:30 a.m., September 20th, entering the city of St. Cloud, 265 miles south of the Canadian border, 93 miles west of the state line. 88 degrees on a fair day. Okay, looks like I'll be meeting with KVSC. Shouldn't be too hard to remember that. They'll be at the Red Carpet Nightclub at 4 p.m. I guess they're going to reveal the theme of their 48th annual trivia weekend at 5 p.m. This is where questions go to die. When I finish there, I'll be sure to set a reminder to register my team for trivia when registration opens on December 7th, 2026. I'm sure the station manager will be able to answer any questions I have.
2: KVSC is hosting the reveal party for our 48th annual trivia weekend on September 20th at the Red Carpet Nightclub in St. Cloud. The party starts at 4 p.m., but the reveal is happening at 5 p.m. And just an FYI between you and me, the theme is not Twin Peaks. You're gonna have to keep guessing.
3: Yeah, I'm afraid you are, folks. Hi, I'm Dan. I can't answer any questions that you have about that. And also, I can give you a rundown of your central Minnesota weather forecast right now. Currently, it is mostly cloudy outside with a current temperature of 55 degrees. It's not going to get much higher today, though. The forecasted high is only 59, and the chance of showers today is 100%. So if you've got your KVSC umbrella somewhere around, you might want to grab it before you head out of the house today. Those showers going to persist into the evening for a little while and then turning partly cloudy overnight, a low of 53 degrees. Tomorrow, about as perfect as you can get. High of 70 degrees and sunny skies. A little bit of a chance of showers coming in once again on Wednesday with a high of 67. And looks like it's going to be more or less like that for the next few days. Highs in the 60s and 70s and some rain chances coming through. As I noted, no rain coming down, at least when I just walked into the station. But it is very, very cloudy and overcast out there. Current temperature is 55 degrees here at the KVSC studios on the St. Cloud State University campus. Good morning, all. I am Dan Seeger. Happy to open up the work week with you with today's edition of Indie Brunch. And as you probably gathered already from listening this weekend, our fall membership drive is currently on. We have usually waited till a little bit later in the fall, but we want to really make this a celebratory week. We have our trivia theme reveal party, as you just heard, coming up this Sunday. And because that is such an important part of who we are, and because you, our listener members, are such an important part of who we are, we wanted to make sure that we put that all together into one big celebratory week. So yes, we are doing our annual fundraising drive, or semi-annual. We do it twice a year. 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That is 320-308-5872. That's 320-308-KVSC. So go ahead and give me a call this morning. We'd love to hear from you. And even if you opt for one of those other ways to provide funding support to the station, please give us a call and let us know. We love to hear from you regardless. So we'll be talking about that loads more during the weekend, during the week, during the rest of this morning for sure. But we're also going to be doing what we do best, which is playing great new music for you. And I am going to start this off with a band that had a homecoming of sorts this past weekend at First Avenue. Sugar playing three amazing shows, or so I have heard. Bob Mould's trio that he started a couple of solo albums past his time with Husker Du recently reunited. They are currently out on the road. It included those three dates on the First Avenue stage, a stage that Mr. Bob Mould knows very well. I couldn't get my act together well enough to get down there and see them, but I have a good friend who has seen a lot of Bob Mould shows over the years in a lot of different iterations, including seeing Sugar back when they toured on the File Under Easy Listening album, their second one. I know he saw him on that tour. He said when he saw them on, he saw them Friday and Saturday night, he said the Saturday night show might have been the best Bob Mould show he'd ever seen. That means a lot coming from him. He's got a lot of data points. So in celebration, let's go back to the very first Sugar album. Copper Blue was its name. This is Helpless on KVSC's Indie Brunch.

I want you to imagine one of those spinning black and white spirals. Okay, now imagine you're gazing deep into it. 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A little goes a long way.

KVSC's Indie Brunch with the Strokes and Going Shopping off their latest album, Reality Awaits. Before that, Wishy, their new one, Nature's Pill, is coming out very, very soon. But luckily, we've had all sorts of advanced singles from that one, including that absolutely wonderful track called Lovesick. So you've been getting to enjoy that album in advance on these airwaves, and I'm sure you're going to hear a lot more of that band's Lucky 7 album. Their debut from a couple of years ago was really big on this station, and all that stuff sounds really great off the new one. And we started the set off with Sugar. I'm Dan. This is Indie Brunch on KVSC during our fall membership drive week. That means we are asking you to provide some support to this radio station, like a lot of our cohorts here on the left end of the dial. 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We're a student-run radio station here at St. Cloud State University, but we do not get a lot of operational dollars from the college. The college pays the salaries of a couple of full-time staffers that work with the students here, and we get a little bit of money to pay the students, but not nearly enough to pay them what for the work that they do all year long at this radio station. And that's about it in terms of what we get from the college. Otherwise, we rely on grants that we get, and we rely on our listeners out there. And that's why we refer to you as members, because you really are as vital to this radio station as the people who come in and sit behind this microphone, who come in and create programming for us. So we are asking you, if you value this radio station to, and you have the means to do it, to please provide some level of support to help us keep KVSC going the way that you want us to do. And, you know, we talk a lot about what we do on the air, but we do a lot that is, most of this stuff is on the air as well, but that other things that are part of outreach to the community in a really different way. And so, for example, even as I speak in another room of our station offices, a whole team of people is together meeting to talk about the House District 14A debate that we have coming up this week. One of three different political debates that we have teamed up with our friends at St. Cloud Live to bring you during this election season. We had done the other House District debate a couple of weeks ago. We have the Senate 14 debate coming up on Wednesday, October 7th. That one is happening in Ritchie Auditorium, and you are invited to come out and be part of the audience for that particular debate. The one that's coming up this Thursday will be here in the KVSC studios. The general public is not going to be coming to that one, but we are going to be playing it live on our airwaves. We are going to, our cohorts at UTVS are going to be doing a live video stream, which will be also on the St. Cloud Live site. So lots of different ways for you to connect with that. But the point is that that is something that takes a lot of people power down here. And while we have a lot of volunteers, we also have students who are learning down here and working their way through and are getting a wage for the work that they do because they're paying for school. Otherwise, if we couldn't pay those students, they probably couldn't do the amount of work that they have to do here because they have to go out and earn money for tuition and things like that.

1-800-308-5872, and we would love to hear from you this morning. And what we've been saying through this drive really is something that we want to reiterate, is that when you donate to KVSC, a little goes a long way. So don't feel like you have to make some huge outlay. Every little bit truly does count for us. I was talking about a lot of the stuff we do out in the community. Of course, one of the things is Granite City Radio Theater. That is the new season, the 15th season. We're going to be announcing the dates on that very, very soon, including our first special musical guest. We'll announce it at that time. And I think I'll go back and play something from our last special musical guest, the person who helped us close out the last season of Granite City Radio Theater, was Matt Wilson. A real legend of the Twin Cities music scene, going all the way back to his days with Trip Shakespeare. And that's exactly who we're going to play from the 1988 album, Are You Shakespeareanced? This is Trip Shakespeare with Swing on KVSC.

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0: KVSC's Indie Brunch and Arla Parks with Night Swimming off of her most recent album, Ambiguous Desire, which came out back in the spring. Before that, REM and Night Swimming from an album that definitely didn't come out in the spring. Came out quite a while ago in 1992, Automatic for the People, the name of the release. Trip Shakespeare ahead of it with Swing. I'm Dan. This is KVSC's Indie Brunch, and the fall membership drive is underway. We got going on Saturday. Already, we have gotten so many pledges, so many donations, so many purchases at the KVSC store, and we thank you for that. If you haven't done so yet, please do consider making a contribution to this radio station through any of those means. We are a non-commercial radio station, so we are not out selling all sorts of ads. You do hear some underwriting spots, but there are limits to what we can do legally by the terms of our license. And so those tend to not be huge revenue streams for us, and quite often are really more like our partners in supporting the community. A lot of those underwriting spots you hear on our airwaves are, yes, they are folks who are trying to reach you, but they are also folks who are just simply trying to support this radio station in the way that they can, because they know the important work that we do, bringing you radio programming that no one else in the area is doing. And yes, that's the music that we've been playing for sure, but it's also things like History Mystery and Husky Spotlight. Those are two shows that we produce in-house that happen on Mondays as part of the Noon News Watch, Mondays at 12:30. We also have Untold Stories of Central Minnesota and Backstages. Those shows are also produced in-house. We bring those to you every Thursday as part of the Noon News Watch. And within the last 6 months or so, we have started bringing you a show that we're really excited about called The Menu, which is Tuesdays at 4:30 p.m. And that is interviews with all sorts of national acts. One of the very first ones we did was with Tommy Stinson, who, of course, was one of the founding members of The Replacements, has gone on to have an amazing, really amazing and really varied career that includes stops with Guns N' Roses and Soul Asylum, his own band Bash and Pop, and now out doing his own thing. Fairly recently, we brought you an interview with no less than Peter Hook, the bassist of Joy Division and New Order. Talked with our very own John Drake for a half hour. An incredible conversation, the kind of interview that we are uniquely equipped to bring you, both from the knowledge of everybody here, the fact that we are not worried about taking a break for a commercial, that we instead want to give these artists the time to really talk about their lives, their careers, their music. I can tell you, we have amazing folks coming up on that show in the next few weeks. We have They Might Be Giants coming up in, I think that'll be next Tuesday. We recently talked to Dweezil Zappa. You are going to hear our very own Gypsy McGreevy interview Dweezil Zappa, and I promise you that is going to be a fun experience. And just so, so many more that are on the way. That show is something we were worried about, whether we were going to be able to pull it together every week. We have got interviews booked out through the end of the year. And one of the things I love most about that show is that it is all different people doing the interviews. I've done some of them. Gypsy McGreevy has done some of them. John Drake has done some of them. Shayla Lonick, our news director, has done some of them. Kat, our production director, one of our production directors, has done some of them, and her first episode is coming up tomorrow, as a matter of fact. Jean, our program director, Rebecca, our music director, has done some of them, and there has been just amazing stuff. And we can do shows like that because of you, our listeners. And I think Jim Gray would agree with that.
1: Absolutely. Wow, the two of us on the air together?
0: I know.
1: What is this, like trivia?
0: I know. It's probably is since February that's happened.
1: Right. No, these are things that KVSC does that we can. That is not, it's not something that you're going to find in a lot of other media sources, and it's not because of a lack of desire for it, but these are some things that that need be done but aren't necessarily commercially viable, but are nonetheless very important. And we have the ability, due in part, a great part, from the support of our listeners, to be able to pull off things like that. So it's incredibly important to do, and we can. So why don't we? And that starts with the help of our listener members.
0: So in addition to Operations Director Jim Gray, we also have our News Director Shay Lalonick in the studio now. Good morning, Shay.
2: Hi, I heard my name.
0: You did hear your name. I did mention you. I've actually mentioned you a lot.
2: Because did you?
0: I also talked about the meeting you were both in.
2: Oh.
0: Because that also represents, I think, another very important part of what KVSC does and does because of the support of our listeners. So I already kind of said what it was, but why don't you tell folks what you were just talking about?
2: I mean, yeah, we were meeting about our debate that we are holding down here in the KVSC studio space on Thursday, starting at 6:30 p.m. if you want to tune in. You can submit questions live, or not live, you can submit questions to us that we will ask possibly live. At KVSC.org, that is linked in a story that is on our homepage. Or you can go to stcloudlive.com, and they also have that link there, so you can submit questions. And we also have another debate coming up on October 7th. That will be live. You can attend in person at Ritchie Auditorium at 7 p.m. And, yeah, that one you can submit questions live during the event that we will potentially ask as well.
1: And talk about what we are doing here and kind of the uniqueness that we have in doing these things. One of the, as we're setting these things up, one of the political election committees from one of the parties shared with us that of the, I think, 201 state House and Senate races, there are only six debates being held, and we represent three of them. and they are very pleased and impressed with the amount of effort and the quality that comes from this, and the fact that in these very divisive times, this is viewed as a safe space to have these solid political discourse type events that are useful to the public. We're proud to be that, and we can't continue to be that without help from our listener members.
0: Absolutely. And if you would like to help us continue to create programming exactly like that, now is the time. 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And you can also give us a call at the studio, 320-308-5872, and make a pledge. If you do want to support us but don't necessarily want to do the outlay right this moment, you can make a pledge of support, and at some point in the future, you can go ahead and make that donation at that point. But we would love to know now that you are intending to do that. So please do give us a call. Since we were talking about the menu, let's play a song for you from the act that will be interviewed tomorrow by our very own Cat. This is Aurora Avenue on KVSC.

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1: Coming up on the menu, we have an interview with Aurora Avenue. 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
1: That's right. That's coming up tomorrow, Aurora Ave on KVSC's The Menu. And next week, it will be John Linnell from They Might Be Giants. That's who you heard right before that announcement. Anna Eng from their 1988 album, Lincoln. Jack White. Before it, Thick as Thieves from his latest Frozen Charlotte. We also heard from the Womack Sisters, terrific new self-titled album from them called Laughter, or self-titled album. The track was called Laughter and Tears that we played, and then we started that set off with Aurora Ave. You're listening to Indie Brunch here on KVSC. Our fall membership drive is underway. It is running through this Sunday. Now is the time for you to show your support for this radio station. When you donate to KVSC, a little goes a long way. And it takes a lot of resources for us to bring you the kind of radio programming that we bring you here that is locally focused as much as possible. We generate it all in-house. And that is realistically something that we've had to do more and more of in the last couple of years. If you've been paying attention to the news, you know that independent community radio is under assault. I think that's a fair way to put it. A lot of the national funding that had previously gone to support much needed community radio, particularly in smaller communities, that funding has been eradicated. And we were not direct recipients of a lot of that funding, but we have definitely seen the ripple effects of it. And as nationally syndicated programs have gone away, we have decided that we are going to step up and fill in the gap with our own programs instead. We know folks love some of those nationally syndicated shows, but hopefully you love shows like Soul Flight, our Saturday afternoon soul music show hosted by our very own music encyclopedia, Winston. On the same shelf as him is, of course, John Drake, and he brings you The Music Never Stopped every Sunday, focusing on the music of the Grateful Dead. And like I said, The Menu, our interview show, was a direct result of losing a nationally syndicated program and trying to decide, well, what can we do that will serve the Central Minnesota listeners? And that's where that show came up. 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workers or buying sometimes the equipment that we need to do our KVSC sports broadcast, to go out and do remote interviews, to bring you remote broadcasts from places like St. Cloud's Juneteenth celebration or the Minnesota State Fair. 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We'll keep the music going here on Indie Brunch, and let's stick with some Minnesota music. How about a Minnesota legend, as a matter of fact? From the album Parade, here's Prince and the Revolution with Sometimes It Snows in April on KVSC's Indie Brunch.

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0: apron. I heard my mother sing her way back when I was a child.
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The Linda Lindas are playing the Twin Cities at the end of the month in support of their new album, Gotta Get Out. From it, we played you Burning Out here on KVSC's Indie Brunch. Before that, Allison Russell off of her new album, In the Hour of Chaos, with a song, Cold April, that very specifically references a certain Prince song in it, and that certain Prince song preceded it. Sometimes It Snows in April comes from the 1986 release Parade. I'm Dan, this is KVSC's Indie Brunch, and for all of you who have already provided some support to KVSC during our fall membership drive, which got underway on this past Saturday, thank you ever so much. 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You are part of what makes this station go and allows us to continue to bring you great music programming like we are doing today. The news programming, news and information programming that we do every day. 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That is a store that is 100% managed by KVSC. So we are not beyond the, you know, Shopify. 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But mostly all of that comes to us. 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That is a KVSC endeavor. You can also give us a call right here at the station, 320-308-5872, and make a pledge of support. We will send you out a reminder card as to the amount that you had pledged to us, and you can get to that when the time comes. Once again, that would be something that is more akin to the initial donation, so that would be fully tax deductible. So if you're somebody who itemizes your taxes, that is another line item for you there. 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And I should mention, I don't think I've mentioned yet, is that whether you make a purchase at the KVSC store or you make a donation, you will get a KVSC member card that you can go out as discounts available for all sorts of our friends in town who run businesses and value independent radio as much as you do. So we'll talk more about that maybe a little later on this morning. But now I feel like it's time to get back to music. And here's somebody who, well, it's not that you can only hear her here, but this is one of the only radio stations around that you can hear Phoebe Bridgers. Lost Weekend is the name of her new album. From it, this is I Can't Wait on KVSC. And remember, when you donate to KVSC, a little goes a long way.

0: Diane, 11:30 a.m., September 20th. Entering the city of St. Cloud, 265 miles south of the Canadian border, 93 miles west of the state line. 88 degrees on a fair day. Okay, looks like I'll be meeting with KVSC. Shouldn't be too hard to remember that. They'll be at the Red Carpet Nightclub at 4 p.m. I guess they're going to reveal the theme of their 48th annual trivia weekend at 5 p.m. This is where questions go to die. When I finish there, I'll be sure to set a reminder to register my team for trivia when registration opens on December 7th, 2026. I'm sure the station manager will be able to answer any questions I have.
1: 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The party starts at 4 p.m., but the reveal is happening at 5 p.m. And just an FYI between you and me, the theme is not Twin Peaks. You're gonna have to keep guessing.

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1: 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On Friday, September 18th at the Gnarly Bard Theater in downtown St. Cloud, attendees can come together for a night of inspiring stories, all documenting the culture of trail running from around the world. Attendees will also have the chance to win door prizes donated by Shields, Spy Belt, various race entries, and more. Doors open at 6 p.m. with the 90-minute film starting at 7. 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Hollywood actor Sean Astin, best known for his role in the Lord of the Rings film trilogy, is coming to St. Cloud State University on Thursday, September 24th. Astin will serve as the inaugural speaker in the Bennett D. Moline Family University Speakers Series. Starting at 6:30 p.m. in Ritchie Auditorium on campus, Astin will speak on the subject of mental health. This event is free and open to the public, but registration is required. For more information and to register, go to secsu.mn/Astin. Waite Park Public Library is hosting an author event on Saturday, September 26th. From 11 a.m. to noon, join Minnesota author Jason C. McDonald as he shares two of his novels, Beyond the Bramble Thicket and Mateo's Island Mystery. McDonald will be reading from and answering questions about his books, as well as his writing process, creativity, and more. This event is free and more suited toward middle grade and young adult audiences. Also on Saturday, September 26th, Raina, a new musical, is having its workshop presentation at the Paramount Theater in downtown St. Cloud at 3 p.m. Set against the backdrop of 19th century Paraguay, Raina follows the journey of Eliza Lynch, the former First Lady of the South American country, as she goes from Ireland to Paris and ultimately Paraguay, becoming one of the nation's most celebrated and controversial historical figures. Her life all unfolding alongside the events leading to the War of the Triple Alliance, one of the most devastating conflicts in South American history. The musical's book is written by local artist Jorge Delgado, with dramaturgical support from Anthony Schrock, another local artist. The one-hour workshop presentation will feature a cast of six actors, along with live dance performances celebrating Latin American culture. This event is free, however, a ticket is required. To reserve a free ticket, visit ParamountArts.org. And mark your calendars for St. Cloud State's homecoming, September 30th through October 3rd. SCSU's homecoming is the university's biggest red and black celebration of the year, with special events for students, families, prospective students, alumni, community members, and more. I'm Gracie J, and that's what's happening. The Arts and Culture Collage is funded through the Minnesota Arts and Cultural Heritage Fund and is produced by KVSC, a proud member of AMPR's Diverse Radio for Minnesota's Communities.

We heard from all the boys in that set of music here on KVSC's Indie Brunch. Julian Baker from the album that she did teaming up with Torres back in 2025. Send a Prayer My Way is the name of that album. It was her first outing following the Boy Genius explosion that happened with the release of their debut full-length, The Record. Sugar in the Tank is the really wonderful song we played from that album for you. Lucy Dacus, her first outing was Forever is a Feeling, that also in 2025, Ankles, the song we played from it. And we started this set off with Phoebe Bridgers, who took the longest, but it's a good one. Lost Weekend is new music from her. I Can't Wait, what we played for you here on KVSC. Our fall membership drive is underway here at the station. If you like the music that we play, if you like the news and information programming we bring you, like the Arts and Culture Collage that you also heard in that set of music, or like our news programming, like the new News Watch that is coming up at 12 noon today. 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We are not part of Minnesota Public Radio, so we don't get funds from them. We are part of St. Cloud State University, and believe me, we really appreciate that they, you know, pay the electric bill and stuff like that, because electric bills at radio stations are pretty hefty, but they don't give us a lot of operational dollars. They pay for a couple of salaries, but in terms of like the board I'm in front of and the computer to the right of me and the CD player next to me and all the equipment that we have in here that keeps this place going, that is something that we have to find the funds for on our own. And we do rely on our listener members to do that. 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Or you can go to kvscstore.org. This is something that we started up a couple of years ago, and we have recently given it a bit of a spruce up. We've taken a little bit more personal ownership of it, which allows us to do a few more fun things with it than we were able to do before when we were going through an intermediary. And if you head to kvscstore.org right now, you're going to see a whole bunch of different cool items that you can get. A couple of different coffee mugs, including one that is specifically branded for our program Frets, which happens every Saturday morning from 6 a.m. to 11 a.m. I know you're drinking coffee when you're listening to that program, so why not have a coffee cup that, you know, you can look at to remind yourself what you're listening to, I guess. A couple of different trivia hats. A nice winter hat that you're going to need soon. I know you don't need it yet, but you're going to need it soon. And we found a stash of our classic tote bags, so we put those up as well. And I think maybe one of the things that's most fun with it is that we dug in to the archives and pulled out a bunch of our old KVSC trivia t-shirts. And so we have got on the store what we're calling the KVSC trivia t-shirt grab bag. You go ahead and tell us your size that you want, and we will randomly grab you three classic KVSC trivia t-shirts in that size. It is a really, really fun thing. We are looking forward to putting those packages together. So please do consider going over to kvscstore.org and making a purchase of that or anything on the store. All of the profits that come in from KVSC Store go into our budget so we can keep bringing you great music programming, information programming, and everything else that we do out in the community. And indeed, so we can help continue bringing you our trivia weekend. It is, we're about to head into our 48th KVSC trivia weekend. We're announcing the theme this Sunday. It is going to be very exciting. I think you're going to like it. And all of that helps us keep this radio station going and bringing you all the programming that you love. So please do consider
giving us some support. We're continuing on with the membership drive through this Sunday, September 20th. The trivia theme reveal is sort of part of the grand finale of our membership drive. So please do consider contributing. Today, a little goes a long way. So even if you're not going to do some big outlay, just a little contribution still means the world to us and still does help us do things at this station. Okay, let's get back into the music. This is Lorelei, has a brand new album out. It is called The Singer in My Band. From it, this is The Kid with the Crown on KVSC's Indie Brunch.

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The new album from Bia Badoobie hits this week. Pylon is the name of her latest that's coming out on Friday. From it, we played you Sun Is Set here on KVSC's Indie Brunch. Wednesday before it with Townies. That's off of their most recent full-length Bleeds. Came out last year. And this is Lorelei, new music from them, The Kid with the Crown, off of the album The Singer in My Band. That just came out this past Friday. And if you like listening to a radio station where you get to hear all the latest stuff, both before and after the albums come out, then you should think about providing some support to us here at KVSC. We're in the midst of our fall membership drive, running now until September 20th. And this is one of those points during the year where we come to you and offer the gentle reminder that we are a non-commercial radio station. We are a non-profit entity. We are down in the left end of the dial by lots of our friends at Minnesota Public Radio, but we are not part of Minnesota Public Radio. So if you'd stopped by and saw them at the state fair and made a donation, that was not a donation that went towards us. And we're also part of St. Cloud State University, but we don't get a lot of operational dollars from the college. No operational dollars, really, when you look at it. 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Lots of cool merchandise items there. 100% of the proceeds and profits go towards this station. So please do think about making a contribution today, or certainly before our membership drive is done on September 20th. All right. Let's keep the music going. This is from the Minneapolis band She's Green. They have a terrific new EP out called Swallowtail. From it, this is Empty House, because KVSC is radio as local as it gets.

KVSC 88.1 FM with music from Howdy. Their new album is called Big World. From it, you heard You Will Go Far. Howdy is one of many, many bands that have live shows coming up in the Twin Cities area that KVSC is currently giving away tickets to. If you go to kvsc.org, navigate to the music tab and the concert tickets page. There is a list right now of probably around 15 different shows coming up between now and the end of November that we are currently giving away tickets to. And that includes They Might Be Giants, Thundercat, Cheekface, All Them Witches, Brigitte Calls Me Baby, Mary in the Junkyard, Slow Pulp, and yes, Howdy. You can head there anytime you like. There is a form at the bottom labeled online ticket giveaway entry form. You can enter to win tickets there. Also, keep an eye on our social media. We will be giving away tickets through our Facebook, through our Instagram, and occasionally highlighting ticket giveaways on our Blue Sky as well. This is just one of the ways that we work with some of our partners in the area to try to give back to all of you who give so much to us during our membership drives and other times. And even if you're not giving monetarily at this point in time, just by listening means so much to us, and we thank you for it. Before Howdy, we heard from Pulp with Common People. That's from the 1995 album Different Class. And we started that set off with She's Green and Empty House. Their new one is called Swallowtail. We're in our fall membership drive right now. We started on Saturday and we will continue on through this Sunday, culminating with the theme reveal party happening at the red carpet in downtown St. Cloud. 4 p.m. is the start time for the party, and then we will reveal the Trivia 48 theme at 5 p.m. promptly. We are still working out some online options for you to watch the reveal, but hey, if you're in the area, if you're anywhere close, you want to come down and be a part of the event. There'll be some free food there for you because we're with our partners at the red carpet. We want you to give them some money. So there will be no free drinks provided, but you'll be able to get stuff at the bar. The bar will be open with both adult beverages and beverages that everyone, people of all ages, can enjoy. Also, throughout this week, we are asking you that if you value the programming that we create at this radio station, including our trivia contest, including our news and music programming, including shows like The Music Never Stopped, including shows like The Menu with interviews with all sorts of acts, including They Might Be Giants coming up next week, including Aurora Ave coming up tomorrow. 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Our 60-year anniversary is coming up next May. We've been doing this a long time, and we couldn't do it without your support, so we thank you for that. So, as you were determining exactly which avenue you were going to use to make your contribution to the station, how about a little music for you? From the new Dinosaur Jr. album, There Near, this is Everything at Once on KVSC, where donating to KVSC, a little goes a long way.

That is part of what we do here at KVSC, where radio is local as it gets. Interpol before that with Wake Up off of their new album, The Mirror Weighs a Ton. And we started that off with Dinosaur Jr. Everything at Once is off the latest from them. There Near is the name of it. We're working our way through the KVSC Fall Membership Drive. 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Our membership drive is going through this Sunday, September 20th. All right, more music. This is from West Side Cowboy. Their new album is called It Goes On. This really terrific song is called Pinup Boys. 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
2: Cai Tao was in college when he encountered the book Tragic Mountains, the Hmong, the Americans, and the Secret Wars for Laos by Jane Hamilton Merritt. The book documented the devastation of the Vietnam War.
3: It was collapsing, that the women were being sold into prostitution, that black market was rampant, and that corruption was everywhere.
2: Cai Tao's family had escaped the war in 1975 when Tao was 3, crossing the border from Laos to Thailand. Then in 1980, the family immigrated to Minnesota. That's where Tao was living when he read Hamilton's book and decided to tell his own story of the Hmong experience. Beginning in the 90s, he painted 50 canvases. The images represented a timeline of Hmong history, from its origins to the Vietnam War, to life in Minnesota with its grocery stores, winters, and city life. In 2010, Tao's Hmong Migration series found a permanent home at the Minneapolis Institute of Art.
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KBSC and Cola here on Indie Brunch. Cost of Living Adjustment, the name of their album from earlier this year. Sky Writers Sigh, what we played for you. Waxahachie with the album St. Cloud. Lilacs, the track off of that one that came out in 2020 and was KVSC's album of the year for obvious reasons, probably. Although it's genuinely a great album just because it's called St. Cloud. That's not 100% why we liked it so much, but didn't hurt. West Side Cowboy before it, Pinup Boys off the new album, It Goes On. I'm Dan. I'm almost done here, but so much more good programming coming your way today. Of course, the new Newswatch comes your way in just about 20 minutes or so. And then Alt Shift will be happening from 1 until 4 today. Lots more new music going on with that. We have the 4 p.m. News Edition, followed by Nerd Network interviews at 4:30, and then Rebecca will be in to bring you the Monday Diversions. That is followed by The Area tonight, all sorts of Minnesota music coming your way from 7 until 10 p.m., and I think Gene is doing that once again this week until Monday Night Live gets rolling again. I think Gene is taking the reins of The Area still. And if that programming is what you value and you want us to continue to keep bringing you programming exactly like that, this is the time to make a contribution to the station. Our fall membership drive is happening now through September 20th. 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You can also give us a call for at least the next 20 minutes. It's going to be tough to give a call while the news is going on, but 320-308-5872. 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All of that goes towards driving this radio station, and we thank you so much for that support. Since I don't have that much more time, I want to make sure I still get some music in for you. Let's get back into it with Yard Act. Their new album is called You're Gonna Need a Little Music. This is New Beginnings on KVSC.

0: Diane, 11:30 a.m., September 20th, entering the city of St. Cloud, 265 miles south of the Canadian border, 93 miles west of the state line. 88 degrees on a fair day. Okay, looks like I'll be meeting with KVSC. Shouldn't be too hard to remember that. They'll be at the Red Carpet Nightclub at 4 p.m. I guess they're going to reveal the theme of their 48th annual trivia weekend at 5 p.m. This is where questions go to die. When I finish there, I'll be sure to set a reminder to register my team for trivia when registration opens on December 7th, 2026. I'm sure the station manager will be able to answer any questions I have.
1: KVSC is hosting the reveal party for our 48th annual trivia weekend on September 20th at the Red Carpet Nightclub in St. Cloud. The party starts at 4 p.m., but the reveal is happening at 5 p.m. And just an FYI between you and me, the theme is not Twin Peaks. You're gonna have to keep guessing.

That's the late, great Julie Cruz with the title cut from her 1993 album, The Voice of Love, here on KVSC's Indie Brunch. Squirrel Flower before that, new music from that band, Say a Prayer to the Gods of Getting Going is the name of the new album, Sick Tooth, what we played for you, and we started that set off with Yard Act. I'm Dan, thank you ever so much for listening this morning to Indie Brunch. More music coming up later on today with the alt shift from 1 until 4 p.m. In between now and then, you're going to get some good news and information programming. Cindy is in to bring you the new News Watch, and then a very special episode of Husky Spotlight happening today. I do urge you to tune into that at 12:30. And of course, the KVSC Fall Membership Drive is happening now until this Sunday. The trivia theme reveal party is part of our grand finale day of the membership drive. 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I'll leave you with a couple of songs, beginning with this one. Sweeping Promises is the band. Their new album is You Say I Romanticize. This is Shooting Shadows on KVSC's Indie Brunch.

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All right. Thank you, Dan, for bringing us the Indie Brunch Show. That last song that we were listening to was Could You Be the One on Your Sound Alternative.

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I'm Cindy, and today is September 14th, 2026, and it's time for KVSC's Noon News Watch program. On this Monday, I'll bring you the latest news from our local and state community. Then I'll catch you up on what's happening nationwide before we hear from the BBC for today's World News Summary. 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

0: For our local news, over 150 Allina Health doctors are on strike. The four-day walkout started today after contract talks ended last night without an agreement. Physicians are in picket lines at Mercy Hospital in Coon Rapids and its Unity campus in Fridley. The doctors' union says they are seeking better pay, benefits, and more time off. Allina officials say both hospitals will stay open during the four-day strike. Xcel Energy employees and community volunteers spent the day Saturday giving the CentraCare Health Foundation in St. Cloud a fall cleaning as part of Xcel Energy's 16th annual Day of Service. Volunteers helped with outdoor tasks, including mulching, picking up debris, tending to flowers and shrubs, cutting down dead branches, pulling weeds, and washing windows. Xcel Energy Day of Service was created to honor the victims, survivors, first responders, and others involved in the September 11th attack. Each year, Xcel Energy hosts the events to give employees and members of the community the opportunity to volunteer on projects that help benefit nonprofit organizations and the communities they serve. An investigation is underway after a shooting at a Circle Pines gun shop. Blaine police say the incident happened on Saturday night in the 3600 block of 88th Avenue Northeast. One man was hospitalized with gunshot wounds. No one is in custody. Minneapolis police say a man is hospitalized in critical condition after they found him with several gunshot wounds Sunday morning. They responded just before 11:30 a.m. to the reported shooting at 7th Street South at Nicollet Mall. The suspect was also taken into custody on second-degree assault and being a prohibited person in a possession of firearms charges. No names have been released. University of Minnesota officials plan to remove one of their 10 Flock cameras after community pushback. The license plate reader is mounted near Riverside and Cedar Avenues, not far from campus. The university released a statement saying that after receiving feedback from West Bank community members and reviewing existing security measures, they decided to remove the Flock camera. Meanwhile, automated license plate readers are coming down in Crystal, Winona, St. Paul, St. Louis County, and Sherburne County. The plans to put a data center in the former Star Tribune printing plant in Minneapolis are being scrapped. Virginia-based Legacy Investing terminated their purchase agreement for the property following several weeks of public discussion. The developer has not said why it terminated the purchase agreement. The city of Minneapolis currently has a moratorium on data centers until November 21st. That's our local and state news. Coming up next, national news after a brief announcement.
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0: All right, KVSC, as local as it gets. On to national news, President Trump is back at the White House following a two-day visit to Ireland that came after he marked the 25th anniversary of the 9/11 attacks here in the U.S. President Trump says he is removing tariffs on Irish whiskey. Trump made the announcement on Sunday. The president marked his trip by meeting with Ireland's prime minister, and during that meeting, the president said, "The two countries have a fantastic relationship," adding that it's one that is very profitable for Ireland. The Senate reconvenes today, and it remains to be seen if Senator Mitch McConnell will also be returning to Capitol Hill. McConnell has been absent from the Senate since June when he was hospitalized following a fall and diagnosed with pneumonia. Fellow Kentucky Republican lawmaker James Comer told a reporter, "I sure hope so," when asked recently whether McConnell would join his Senate colleagues after the Labor Day break. He admitted he hasn't spoken to the former Senate majority leader in a while, but said he was in regular contact with his staff. Don't look for President Trump to get involved in the case of Lindsey Clancy, the Massachusetts woman who killed her three young children. Clancy was charged in the 2023 deaths, but the jury was unable to agree on a verdict. The defense argued Clancy suffered from postpartum psychosis. Her attorney has asked Trump to grant Clancy a pardon while acknowledging he had no authority over a state criminal matter. Trump said Sunday that while the case is sad, it's something that will have to be handled at the state level. Gas prices are holding steady as we headed into the work week. AAA puts today's national average for a gallon of regular unleaded at $4.31 a gallon. That means things haven't changed much since yesterday, but prices are up 16 cents from just 1 week ago. California, as usual, is seeing the highest prices in the nation, and today those prices are well above everywhere else, averaging $6 a gallon. Indiana has the lowest prices at the pump right now at $3.58. Vandals have defaced a newly unveiled statue of conservative activist Charlie Kirk outside the Turning Point USA headquarters in Phoenix, Arizona. Red paint was found sprayed across the monument Sunday morning, just days after its unveiling on the anniversary of Kirk's assassination. Turning Point leadership condemned the damage on social media while authorities began reviewing evidence at the scene. OpenAI is pumping the brakes on its previously announced decision to go public this year as the company focuses on AI safety. CEO Sam Altman told Fortune in an interview released over the weekend that an initial public offering right now would be ill-advised. The delay comes amid growing warnings about the rapid pace of AI development, including concerns raised by a former Anthropic researcher and Anthropic CEO, Dario Amamde. If you think your iPhone is dying faster this week, it could be because Apple released iOS 27 today. The major update will require several gigabytes of space on devices, and Apple has previously warned that such updates can temporarily have a negative impact on battery life. The company says on a support page that iPhones and other products will need time to complete the setup process in the background, which causes the battery to drain. It typically lasts just a few days. The stars will be out tonight for the 78th premiere Primetime Emmy Awards, hosted by Law & Order SVU star Mariska Hargitay. Heading into the big event, the final season of HBO Max's Hacks leads the comedy field with 24 nominations. That's a record for a comedy series. On the drama side, The Pitt landed the most nominations with 25. And in movie news, Practical Magic 2 topped the weekend box office, ending the six-week reign of Spider-Man Brand New Day. The sequel, starring Sandra Bullock and Nicole Kidman, opened with $30 million, landing on the low end of expectations. Spider-Man Brand New Day finished second, while Odyssey took third with another $8.8 million. That's our new national news for today. Coming up next, we have the BBC News Summary.
2: BBC News with Moira Alderson. President Trump has denounced what he's called a sick conspiracy against artificial intelligence and data centers. He's criticized calls for controls of AI, suggesting they would limit a US lead over China in the sector. Mr. Trump has also said Ukraine and Russia have agreed not to hit each other's energy targets. The warring parties have yet to comment. Mr. Trump has blamed the Russia-Ukraine war for global diesel price rises rather than the war he and Israel started in the Middle East against Iran. The head of the NATO military alliance has said a Russian attack on a Ukrainian train near the border with Poland on Sunday shows how desperate the Russian president Vladimir Putin has become. Mark Rutte said Moscow's continued attacks on civilian infrastructure close to NATO territory were failing to undermine both the alliance's unity and its support for Ukraine. The health ministry in Gaza has warned the territory's health system risks paralysis after transport services for medical staff were suspended. It says shortages of fuel, lubricants and spare parts mean many doctors and nurses are struggling to reach hospitals. An armed group in Ethiopia's Oromia region has demanded that mining companies operating in the area employ local people. The Oromo Liberation Army also insists they comply with environmental standards. A prominent Indian magazine editor, Taran Tejpal, has surrendered to a court in Goa to serve a 10-year prison sentence after he was convicted of sexually assaulting an ex-colleague in 2013. He edited an investigative magazine that exposed high-level corruption and abuse of power. A pack of African wild dogs has completed a record-breaking journey of 4,000 kilometres in Zambia looking to mate. Scientists say the three brothers zigzagged across the country, navigating a landscape increasingly shaped by humans. BBC News.
0: All right. It is currently 54 degrees here in St. Cloud.
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0: All right, for today's weather from the National Weather Service, it's a little bit cooler today than it has been in previous weeks. Fall is starting to roll closer. Today, we are expecting a high of about 60 degrees, showers, and possibly a thunderstorm this evening. Tonight, showers likely and possibly that thunderstorm will continue before 10 p.m., then a slight chance of showers before 10 and 11 p.m. Cloudy, then gradually becoming partly cloudy with a low around 54. On Tuesday, we can expect a mostly sunny day with a high near 68. Slight breeze with a west-northwest wind. Tuesday night remains mostly clear with a low around 45. On Wednesday, there's a small chance of showers after 1 p.m., but the bulk of the day will be partly sunny with a high near 67 and a low around 50. Thursday, that partial sunshine will continue with a high near 73. Calm wind becoming eastward around 5 miles, so just a slight breeze. Thursday night, 40% chance of showers after 1 a.m. Friday, showers likely to continue with thunderstorms also possible in the afternoon, mostly cloudy with a high near 71. Friday night, that chance of showers and thunderstorms continues into the night and into Saturday, where it slowly diminishes and rolls into a mostly cloudy day with a high near 71. Saturday night, a 20% chance of showers and a low around 50. Sunday, we can expect that slight chance of showers to continue, but overall a partly sunny day, a high near 71, and a chance to enjoy a little bit of that weather.
1: This is Down to a Science, where we discuss the facts and fallacies behind all things scientific. My name is Alan Tussero, and today's topic is the Sylvatic Plague. Sylvatic Plague, caused by Yersinia pestis, is an infectious bacterial disease that primarily affects rodents, such as prairie dogs. In the United States, all four species of prairie dogs are susceptible to plague, and outbreaks have mortality rates of over 90%, causing significant population reductions. Prairie dog losses impact various other species that rely on them for food and shelter, such as the endangered black-footed ferret, burrowing owls, mountain plovers, and several canine and avian predators. Currently, in order to manage plague in prairie dogs, pesticides are sprayed in burrows to kill the fleas that transmit Y. pestis. Recent studies suggest, however, that fleas may be able to develop resistance to the most commonly used pesticide. In addition, the process is labor-intensive. The USGS National Wildlife Health Center has developed a Sylvatic Plague Vaccine, SPV, which is administered to prairie dogs through food.
4: Studies conducted from 2013 to 15 showed that SPV use not only increased the abundance of prairie dogs, but also improved the survival rates at plague outbreak sites. Sylvatic plague is transmitted to wildlife through flea bites. Sylvatic plague is the same bacteria that causes bubonic and pneumonic plague in humans. Humans can contract plague from wildlife, from flea bites, or from handling animal carcasses. Sylvatic plague is normally enzootic, meaning outbreaks are predictable and concentrated to specific populations and areas. Epizootic outbreaks are unpredictable and account for the most transmissions to humans. There is currently only one known case of plague transmission to a human through a prairie dog bite, which occurred in August of 2018. This has been the Sylvatic Plague, Down to a Science. Tune in next time for more scientific wonders. My name is Alan. I hope you learned something new. See you next time.

time for our local SCSU sports today. The St. Cloud State women's soccer jumped out to an early lead in the second minute and held on for a 1-0 victory over Minot State on Sunday afternoon at Husky Stadium in St. Cloud. The Huskies grabbed momentum early, scoring just a minute 39 into the game when Katie Compton beat the defense in the box and centered a pass to Lainey Haviland, who was able to bury a shot for the 1-0 lead. SCSU controlled much of the rest of the game and held off a late Beaver flurry to take the game 1-0. St. Cloud State Volleyball was swept by Wayne State on Saturday afternoon at Hallenbach Hall. WSC took the match 25-19, 25-14, and 25-16. St. Cloud State Men's Soccer hosted the University of Illinois Springfield, the Prairie Stars. The Huskies would go on to win their first home game of 2026. Andreas Garcia's got things going quickly for the Huskies, scoring the opening goal header in just the fifth minute of action off a corner kick from Kinsley New. In the 39th minute, Husky keeper Eric Wilkie came out of the box to try to clear the ball, but the Prairie Stars' Robin Lemke-Bergsmith kept it away from Wilkie to score the equalizer for UI Springfield. Fortunately for the Huskies, Canoe would continue tallying points as he opened the second half with a goal of his own off the assist from Johan Lopez in the 49th minute. The goal would be the deciding factor as the Huskies would go on to win 2-1, their first home game win of the season in their final game of non-conference play. St. Cloud State Golf will travel to Hudson, Wisconsin today to play in the Fall Brawl hosted by the Minnesota State Mankato Mavericks today and tomorrow. The Huskies will take both their men's and women's teams to Hudson. The Vikings mounted a furious rally to beat the Packers 39-22 to open the season yesterday at U.S. Bank Stadium. The Vikes trailed by 12 points before scoring 29 unanswered in the second half. Carson Wentz came in for a concussed Kyler Murray and threw for three touchdowns. The Twins came up short in their rubber match against the Cleveland Guardians after falling 9-2 at Target Field. Joe Ryan was tagged with the loss after allowing 4 runs on 7 hits and a walk. Minnesota has dropped 3 of its last 4 and will host the New York Yankees for a 3-game series that starts tonight. The U.S. women's basketball team collected their 5th consecutive World Cup title after earning a 97-79 victory over France. Brianna Stewart recorded 22 points and 10 rebounds on her way to winning MVP. The WNBA regular season resumes this week when the Minnesota Lynx host the New York Liberty on Friday. Minnesota United FC has dropped 3 straight games after falling 4-2 at the St. Louis City SC. Thomas Chancellay opened the scoring and Kevin Yoba converted a penalty kick. The Loons hope to bounce back when they host the LA Galaxy on Saturday at Allianz Field.

0: On this day in sports, in 1924, Walter Johnson wins the MVP, pitching one of the finest seasons in MLB history for the Washington Senators, who are now the Minnesota Twins. It would be the second MVP award of Johnson's 21-year career. In his age 36 season, Johnson led the league in wins, earned runs against average, shutouts, strikeouts, and hits per 9 innings. Walter Johnson and the Senators that year would finish first in the American League and take on the New York Giants in the World Series. Despite Johnson taking losses in Games 1 and 5, he would enter Game 7 as a closer and twirl a gem. He pitched the final 4 innings of the 12-inning game, giving up just 3 hits and no runs, striking out 5 to deliver Washington the World Series title. On This Day in Sports is brought to you by the KVSC Sports Department.
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4: For KAXE News, I'm Emma Crabb with the Up North Report. Agents from the Bureau of Indian Affairs and the FBI executed a search warrant at Red Lake's Family and Child Services building on Thursday. Larissa Donovan has more.
5: FBI agent Matt Vogel confirmed the action at Ombemindwa in a Friday email, but did not elaborate on the nature of the investigation. He says no arrests were made as a result of the search warrant. The Red Lake Tribal Council issued a statement that it would cooperate with federal partners while upholding Red Lake's unique sovereignty. Ombemindwa translates to uplifting our relatives. The new $15.5 million building was unveiled in 2023 after more than $5 million was secured from the state during the 2020 legislative session. As part of the BIA's Tawahe initiative, Red Lake has received direct funding from state and federal sources to oversee family and child programming since 2021. Requests for comment from Red Lake officials were not returned Friday afternoon. Larissa Donovan, KAXE News.
4: Minnesota Power will at least partially convert its coal power plant in Cohasset to natural gas. A state commission approved a plan for the utility Thursday. Megan Buffington has more.
6: It's been over a year since Minnesota Power first submitted its Integrated Resource Plan, or IRP. These plans detail how a utility will generate its power and are updated every couple of years. The Boswell Energy Center generates power from the coal-fired units 3 and 4. In its last IRP, Minnesota Power committed to ceasing coal at Unit 3 by 2030 and at Unit 4 by 2035. But what came next wasn't clear. On Thursday, the Public Utilities Commission approved Minnesota Power's plan to refuel Unit 3 with gas by 2030. Minnesota Power also wanted to partially refuel Unit 4 with natural gas, but the commission pushed that decision to the next IRP. Boswell is a major employer in Cohasset, and it makes up roughly 20% of Itasca County's tax base.

0: minimum workers, the new minimum wage begins at $19 per hour. General workers will also earn a $1.50 raise at the start of 2027. Minnesota lawmakers heard testimony this week about the domino effect felt by people closely tied to human services programs as the state combats fraud. A Senate committee hearing included examples from patients and care professionals who detailed service disruptions. A consistent topic was revalidations of medical providers who receive Medicaid reimbursements. The federal government threatened to withhold $2 billion in funding for the state if it didn't quickly double-check the status of providers with paperwork concerns. Addison Carpenter, who depends on home-based disability services, says the administrative logjam has been a nightmare for her.
1: Being without nursing affects my ability to be a parent, to work, to spend time with my family, to participate in my community, to advocate for the things I'm passionate about, and even to make ordinary plans.
0: Department of Human Services leaders said they hear these concerns and are doing their best to mitigate service delays. But they stressed that they were given a 5-month timeline by the Trump administration for a process that would normally take much longer. The Centers for Medicare and Medicaid Services has avoided public comments on Minnesota's efforts, with state officials suggesting a general lack of clarity from the feds further complicates the situation. Thanks to Minnesota News Connection for this story. That's all for the Up North Report. From the KAXE News Desk, I'm Emma Crabb, telling the stories of northern Minnesota through local news.
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3: 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Here's how Carl, Gene, Cece, Reggie, Joey, Brian, Rebecca, Beck, and Kat all got involved.
5: Wanted to get into sport broadcasting. I actually sat in with a broadcast in high school, one of the basketball broadcasts, and then I got trained in here as a senior in high school. I was really big into sports when I was younger and in high school as well, former athlete, so it was just a place where I could get involved and get on air and do something that would help me follow my passion.
6: This goes back a little bit, but at my old workplace, I would hog the speaker and I would play the music for the entire building. So I just really like to play music for people. And KVSC was that outlet because at the time I went into a science degree and I am an arts person at my core. And so I felt very, you know, I wanted that outlet and I wanted to be able to express myself in that way. And radio was it. And I love music. So this was the place for it. And the longer I spent here at the station, more opportunities became available to me. And that's how I kind of got into Monday Night Live. I was hosting the local show here at KVSC. And then it just kind of became, okay, and then I work here the next year as the training director. And then kind of shadow the MNL host, previous MNL host, Gracie J, shout out. And it's just been so lovely because I could have never, ever imagined having these opportunities when I first got here at the station. Being able to work with local bands and actually work with musicians in real time is really cool and is such a wonderful opportunity that if you told me probably 3 years ago that I was going to do this, I would be like, no, you're lying. You're joking with me, right? So, but that's kind of where I've come from and how I feel right now.
7: Well, actually, the news director, Shay Lalonick, brought me into KVSC because I met him and I was interested in news and he gave me some information about it and then I showed up to the interest meeting. And from there, I started writing some stories, showing up, coming around, and I guess whoever it was at the time decided, hey, we should bring Cece on board. And I was like, yay, awesome.
8: I got into KVSC weirdly kind of out of, I wouldn't say out of spite, but perhaps out of a bit of jealousy. I have a friend who goes to the U of M and she told me that she had got involved with Radio K there. Shout out Real College Radio. And I was like, wait, I have a local college radio

0: station two that I could also do. So I just kind of walked right down and was like, I want to be a DJ. And they got me set up with everything I needed. And I don't know, the rest is history.
1: I was doing sports broadcasting in high school, and I was looking for colleges that have good programs. And when I was doing the research, KV popped up as having a great sports department. So I reached out to Jim, and it all just worked out from there. That's really the reason why I'm in St. Cloud.
2: Well, initially, it was the sports and the coverage that KVSC really offered. It was unlike other student radio stations where more often than not, you have to wait in line to get started. And that isn't to say that, oh, there just weren't people covering sports. There were people covering sports, but upperclassmen were super open to having underclassmen, you know, take on games in a big role if they were ready for it. If they weren't ready for it, people were willing to have you come along as an analyst for games. You know, I remember my first bit of broadcasting on KVSC was working a high school hockey tournament in St. Cloud that the Crush were a part of, and former sports director Blake Tyson helped me through that, and he's doing really good things now in Watertown, South Dakota with junior hockey. So that was a big part of it, was sports. But I ended up hosting at least a music show a week when I was a volunteer. I would also host newscasts once or twice a week during that time. So I came in for sports, but I never wanted to be just a sports guy. And the fact that this station is, you know, it's a public station, it's community driven, really allows opportunities for people to learn stuff, you know, hands-on, I guess, training, for lack of a better term. So it was a perfect place for me to expand my abilities, you know, working in media at a pretty low level in high school, and just continuing to work at it as best I could.
3: There was this booth outside of the Paramount where we were touring St. Cloud for First Four, and they had a sign up, and I'm like, okay, I'll learn how to be a DJ. And so I learned how to do that. They put me on Diversions right away. And since then, I had a space to really explore different themes for Diversions and my music taste. And through that, I was kind of recruited as a music director and made to apply. And that's kind of been the story since.
4: So originally what it was is I was doing a production with a friend of mine, a foreign exchange student. His name's Sandro. He was a German foreign exchange student. And when he was here, he was just trying to do everything he could while he was at St. Cloud State. And one of those was doing radio and stuff like that. And so while he was at rehearsal with us, he would talk about some of the things he was doing here. And one of them was KVSC. And I was like, oh, we have a radio station at SCSU. And so I looked more into that. I reached out. And at the time it was Brian, who's one of our sports directors now. He was a program director at the time, but I reached out. I texted his number because it was the number on the board, and I was like, hey, I kind of want to start doing this. And then he put me on training. A now alumni, Emma, trained me to do you know, the basic DJ stuff, and I started doing indie brunch the summer of 2023, I believe. I did indie brunch twice a week on Thursdays and Tuesdays, and I would drive up from the cities to do it because I was living at my mom's at the time. And so I loved doing it so much that I would drive from the cities an hour to just volunteer DJ and do this for a while. And I did that for such a long time. And and then I just ended up doing the late night progressive rock show come the actual semester, because I actually fit my schedule a lot more. And it slowly just evolved into something more. And Dan finally was like, hey, you should just apply to be a director. And I ended up just falling in the music director position.
5: I saw KVSC from a tabling event, and it sounded interesting. And then I got emailed about it to join. And then, yeah, just the email. And I chose the position that I would go for through that. And then I started training right after.
6: KVSC is more than just a workplace for a lot of director staff. Here are some favorite memories from Bug, Rasky, Beck, Rebecca, Spike, Kat, Brian, Joey, and Reggie.
7: Okay, so this past trivia weekend, the week leading up to it, production has a lot of work that they have to do, creating the underwriters. And after we had finally finished everything, a day early, me and Kat from the production team, we went in the production studio and we turned the lights off and we put all the monitors to like 10-hour videos of like aquariums. We played aquarium sounds over the speakers and pretended we were like at an aquarium. It was really fun.
8: One of my funniest, maybe cringe stories is one of the first Garveys that I went to. And I was with some of my friends at KVSC and we were all kind of huddled around the table and people are kind of walking in. They've all got their earbuds in, you know, being very non-social. And I'm trying to get people involved. I'm like, hey guys, you know, what's up? Come join KVSC. And the story is that I got blown off. No one talked to me. They didn't really look at me. It was a little embarrassing for sure, but I don't know. It was fun. It was like that guy who does like those rejection therapy videos and he just says or does something and tries to get a no. And I was getting a no every time.
4: Honestly, there's so many different memories I have, whether it be just kind of all of us, you know, just hanging out in the back, watching random YouTube videos that are just, you know, stupid funny. Like, they're not even really that funny. They're just kind of just stupid funny. And we always toss them around. There's so many inside jokes that we have with each other that we'll just say one word and we know what we're talking about. There's so many moments. There's so many really fun events. Of course, the big one that everybody likes to point to and the one that I'll always point to for really big memories is trivia. That always comes full of memory. Like, the past two trivias I've been a part of, I've always have multiple memories of just hanging out with people, eating food, staying busy, and then, like, being on the air is always such a chaotic moment of just trying to balance things between answering questions, getting questions out there, playing music to stick on theme, and as well as to your show and everything. So, you know, there's so many different memories at KVSC, but I think just the ones that really stick with me are the ones that involve, you know, the people here at KVSC, the community, the people that really just will be in my mind forever. I don't think there's one particular memory. I would just say I love the people here so much that they'll stay in my mind forever.
3: I think I really enjoyed, we decorated for Trivia last year in all Halloween decorations, and it was really fun to decorate our space with everyone as well as dress up throughout the weekend.
9: Sure. I feel like just being able to see like the relationships and friendships build with people over time. When I got here, I wasn't sure, you know, like if my personality would be able to fit, or, you know, maybe it would, but just in the way that I know that there's tons of different people with different interests. And I feel like for the most part, being able to see those relationships grow where we can do stuff even just outside of KVSC is great. Like, for example, coming up, we'll be having a concert at the end of April after the membership drive. And we're going to be doing that with, I believe, around 7 KVSC people involved with that. And that is just something that is kind of a full circle moment to see people coming together and playing in a concert in a band to just like make that happen. It just kind of shows that like you really built something special, you know?
5: Like during my training, there was like a big production problem that came out and I like didn't know what I was doing, but then Rasky like had involved me to kind of just follow around and play detective work. And I think that was a lot of fun because it really showed me what being in production would be.
2: This is going to veer into sports, but my first year broadcasting men's hockey with a former sports director, Alex Fern, it really sticks out to me because that was back when the Frozen face-off was at the XL Energy Center, now the Grand Casino Arena, basically where the Wild play in the cities. And St. Cloud State was already in the national tournament, according to the equation that they used to determine the teams. But the team that they were playing, which was North Dakota, needed to win the game and probably win the whole tournament to get in. And it was not only playing North Dakota on a big stage, but it was playing North Dakota on St. Patrick's Day. That's a day that North Dakota really fancies itself the best team in the world. You've got all their fans coming out in green. They have a really good record on that day, if I remember correctly. And Yami Kronola gets Zach Okabe on a breakaway and ends North Dakota's season in overtime. The rest of the postseason after St. Cloud State won that tournament championship, I won't touch too much on the national tournament and how that went, but it was good to send North Dakota home. I have family from North Dakota, so you know, having North Dakota fans tune into my very pro Husky broadcast and you know, have a little bit of gamesmanship between myself and my dad's side of the family, but just to be there and to be a credentialed broadcaster at the Xcel Energy Center, I don't think really many other colleges would have offered me that my sophomore year. I mean, it's a surreal thing to do when you're up in the press box and you think about all the professionals that have gone through there. It was a great time just to have that opportunity. And that was because KVSC really, really cares about covering campus events, even outside of sports. But it ended up being a nice sports moment for me.
6: Yeah.
1: I've had some really good times calling sports, obviously, some great hockey games, but also trivia is a lot of fun. But I would have to say that maybe calling my first hockey game at the Herb would be the number one.
6: And why is that? Like, what makes that particularly memorable?
1: I mean, it's a Division I hockey game. It's just very exciting. The atmosphere was great. It was a great win for the team, and it was just it's just a lot of fun to do it.
0: Honestly, some of the most fun I've had here at KV was when I was like first on the production staff and I was learning how to do all the ins and outs of, you know, what makes KVSC go. And I was learning from a friend of the show, former and sometimes current DJ here, Johnny, learning how to do stages and learning how creative and expressive I could be while still, you know, being an informative radio presenter. I was learning about myself and about how to do things, and it was awesome.
6: KVSC is a lot of different things to a lot of different people, but here's how the director staff would define it according to Brian, Joey, Reggie, Cece, Gene, Carl, Rasky, Kat, and Spike.
2: I would say that describing KVSC, the first thing that kind of comes up would be, you know, college radio station, but I think maybe not unique, but it's certainly an atypical college radio station. A lot of college radio stations are just students and, you know, they're only on the air during school hours, or, you know, live shows are only on during school hours. I mean, KVSC does much more than that, whether it be broadcasting live from multiple different venues in town, and not only just like a one-off, like doing that multiple times a year, having strong coverage of campus sports, especially in an era where media rights are more for professionals and student media doesn't get that preferential treatment. I mean, KVSC is really, really done has really done the important work on making sure that we have access to that stuff. And the kind of circling back over towards the community involvement and covering stuff, I think that's one thing that sets KVSC apart from a lot of college stations, is it's atypical in the sense that it's community driven. It's not just campus. Obviously campus is a huge part of what we do. But the fact that community members and volunteers come in as well, like, you don't have to be a student as long as you're in the St. Cloud community and care about and want to know what's going on. I think that's something that sets KVSC apart from some of the other schools with college radio stations, is that you don't have to be a student. I mean, it may be what you think, you know, when you hear college radio station, but we don't restrict ourselves to just having students. I mean, it's a real community feel, whether that be in the workplace, on the air, or traveling and doing remote events.
6: Yeah.
1: It's kind of exactly what you would want a college radio station to be. It's very nice, very welcoming environment, and everyone can just kind of relax.
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11: But if I were to tell someone what KVSC is, I like to kind of single people out. If we're hosting an event or something and we're looking for new recruits, I kind of can spot the music nerds from a mile away, and I know how they feel. They love their music. They love taking aux in any car, and they're ready to display their music knowledge to anyone who's willing to lend an ear. I just offer them, I say it is like a space for them. This is the place for you. This is kind of what you've been looking for, a place to display your music taste, your knowledgeable music taste, and have fun and talk to people who are like-minded and who share similar feelings about the music that you appreciate. And it's just a wonderful space to be. It's very welcoming, I would say.
12: It's a place where you can learn, make mistakes, and gain experience in a field that you want to get into. And even if you don't want to get into it, it's just a place where you can enjoy your time and just be a part of something special.
8: I would describe it as a college and community radio station. You know, KVSC is kind of that girl around the campus. You know, she's shy. No one really knows that she's there. And then when you find her, it's the love of your life. Okay. And she was there all along and you just didn't know it. And I don't know. She's really incredible. We love her.
5: Community focused. Yeah, I would just say it's like a small community.
9: Growth, camaraderie, and love. I feel like I've been able to learn a lot about people and kind of how maybe people operate and how people go about things. And sometimes that can go really well. And sometimes maybe, you know, you kind of just have to learn moments that aren't the easiest to learn, and that includes myself as well. And being able to just kind of mature as a person comes with working in a place that is, yes, a work setting, but also can be one that, you know, is a little bit more, I don't know, kind of, I'm gonna answer that again if that works.
6: Okay, yeah.
9: Or I can explain it again, but I feel like this place is one that has just taught me a lot about myself as well as other people, and being able to kind of learn and grow with one another, whether that's, you know, very easy to do or maybe it's a little bit more difficult. It is a place that I feel like, despite that, we are able to kind of come as a whole to make this place a really amazing one. And so that's taught me, I think, to mature in some ways and also just be able to get some real world work experience under my belt too. And so I'm more than lucky to be able to have the relationships that I've gotten here. A lot of people have been friends that I didn't even know these people a year ago, and to be able to do stuff that's been in the station or just outside of it has kind of shown that this place is not like your average or typical one. And so, yeah, very appreciative for that all around.
6: KVSC prepares students by giving them hands-on experience in their field. Here's how being involved in KVSC has prepared students for life after graduation, according to Reggie, Beck, Rebecca, Bug, Spike, Kat, Rasky, Carl, and Jean.
0: You know, maybe this is a small thing, but KVSC has low-key made me better at checking my email. And that's, I'm sure other people have bigger and sweeter answers to that question, but really, I'm a really awful email checker, and working here has made me have to be a bit more diligent about that. And I think that can only be helpful as I move forward.
4: I think one of the big things that I always point to is I'm a lot more confident with the way I speak about certain things, just because I've had to do things like, you know, improv on air about, like, you know, my breaks and everything. But there's scripted stuff like news where I'll have to actually read on air and you know, read at a certain pace, because you need people to understand what you're saying. And I tend to talk fast in a lot of situations, so it's helped me slow down and speak like that. But it's also showed me that, like, you know, they're truly, like, I had a tough time finding a group of people coming into college, because going out of high school, it was just, you know, it was scary because I had my group of friends there, but we're all going different places and everything. And so I was really scared that I wouldn't find my people. But KVSC has really just shown me that it's not that hard. Like, people are always around you. And whether you're in St. Cloud, Minnesota, where you think there's nothing going on, there's always something that you can find, as long as you're just looking for the right community. And I think KVSC is a perfect community, in my opinion. Almost perfect community.
6: Yeah.
3: It has definitely given me a space to be able to properly develop workplace relationships and friendships in a way that there's not a lot of drama. There's drama because we're college students, but it's not the most compared to all my other workplaces. So it's just giving me a good, healthy dynamic with my coworkers.
7: I'm not going into mass comms, so it's not super applicable, just like the skills I'm working on. But I think, like, just being in a work environment where I can depend on my coworkers and I can ask for something, like some help with something if I need it, or just like the communication aspect. I think even if I'm not going into mass comms, I think communication is a big thing, like everywhere. So I think that's probably going to help me after graduation.
9: I would say that it's prepared me in the way to know that, yes, this place might be considered kind of like in the realm of like clubs and organizations, but it is a job. And so it's taught me how you might want to operate and act and organize your life to be able to succeed in that. And I've learned that the hard way at times, but I've also been able to learn that in ways that I feel like has set me up for success. And being able to do that with people who are kind of around my age dynamic and have shown their like maturity and their ways to be able to help me has definitely made me realize that, yeah, this place definitely is a great stepping stone to be involved with to then propel yourself to the next level. And even so, I think this place can be one that has opportunities that you might be able to work long term as well. So yeah, I feel like just going in the different aspects, whether that's being able to kind of rub elbows with the music department, or, you know, I did a little bit of time in production, worked a kind of a group with marketing promotions. You learn from everyone. As long as you just reach out and talk to them and kind of build that bond, you can just learn from everyone here. And so that's why I think, yes, this is one that has even taught me how you should even just approach people and learn from them, because I think everyone has value to them. So, yeah.
5: I've met a lot of different kinds of people while working here, which I don't really get to do on campus, at least, or I didn't really do in high school. I've met a lot of cool people. I've had many new experiences. I've learned a lot of new things. I don't know. I guess I've done a lot that I wouldn't have done probably until I graduated or ever.
13: KVSC is a very unique opportunity because it teaches you every skill you could really possibly need. It has those public speakings when you're in front of the microphone, and it teaches you those colleague personal connections between a boss who is very, very friendly. We are so lucky to have a boss like we do, and he's very communicative and will kind of walk you through something. It was my personal first time managing other humans, other people who are also my peers, you know, the same age as me, if not older, and I'm kind of telling them what to do. And so oftentimes I would go to my wonderful boss and say, I don't know what to do, help me. And it was so awesome because he would, you know, he is just really cool to have as a boss. And then, you know, you have these coworkers who, if you have an issue, you could say, hey, you're new, I'm new, you're managing people, I'm managing people, can we just talk this out? And everyone here is just so welcoming and so kind, and being able to talk to people like that really builds that skill. And on top of those public speaking and interpersonal skills, you know, you're also getting to be creative, you know, especially being at a radio station. You can, with rules, say whatever you want and have some fun, you know, make some pushes and promos that promote a live band experience that's coming up that you want people to go to, or hear some live bands that we put on air and recommend live bands. And it's really cool to have a connection with like a talent coordinator and say, hey, you know, I know this really awesome band that I think would be really cool for the show, you know, what do you think about me giving you their email, and building those connections again and being somewhere, doing something. I mean, this is a real radio station. We are actually on air. You can hear us through the bottom half of the state, you know? So it's really incredible to work at, you know, a real company, a real business, doing real things. And that's just something really, really unique about KVSC, I think.
12: Well, I think it's helped me adapt to, changes and become a quick learner, help me get better at learning things on the fly. It's a place where I've been able to learn from mistakes. It's a special place in my mind. I think the ability to adapt and learn through time and given the space that you are given here it's very crucial for people to help. It's very crucial to allow people to make their mistakes and learn from them. And I think that is something that's probably the most special.
11: I would say KVSC has brought me very much out of my shell because I came in very nervous to talk in front of, like, honestly, everyone and their mom. So having to broadcast or speak in front of a microphone or honestly speak at public events, that was a huge hurdle for me to get over, just like public speaking and feeling comfortable in my skin with talking to people like that and just being able to feel that I am coming off as professional, I guess. Like, being on air, you can be, you know, you're a radio host, you're a college radio host, you can be a little bit silly, there's a little leeway, but just knowing that I have a collection of experiences in my pocket, not only like hosting news or a music show, but also going to, I don't know, the state fair and interviewing there. So I feel like KVSC has helped me build my repertoire and also in a safe environment, like, you know, a safe learning environment where it's okay to make mistakes, you learn from it and move on. I also think it's prepared me for, honestly, the real world, like being out and about a little bit, just because we're at these events. I mean, we're also trying to recruit, you know, new students who come in. And as the longer I'm here, the more I grow and the more I see the difference between a freshman and where I am. It's like the growth and the progress that I've made from when I was a freshman to where I am now.
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18: 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Welcome to the Alt Shift here on Monday, September 14th. It is I, your close personal best friend and training director and production assistant here at KVSC. We are up on our membership drive. You just heard about that. Thanks to Big Shay Lalonick for Husky Spotlight. I think we've talked to you enough about the membership drive for now, though we'll talk about it more later. Kicking us off here on the Alt Shift, we have Freewheeling by Lay Wren. 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

0: All right, 88.1 FM KVSC. That last tune you heard was Only For You by the Heartless Bastards. I've been really into them lately. Before that was Black on Black on Black by Frog. It's probably my favorite song by Frog. And before that was Barely Legal by The Strokes. That's not one of my favorite songs by The Strokes, but I enjoy it. I enjoy it. I am joined in the KVSC studio by our director, Gene, and our news director, big time Shay Lalonic. Thank you both for gracing us with your presence.
1: Wow, I really enjoy it.
0: Thank you so much. Yeah. But Gene, you're the longest tenured person like at KV student wise right now, right?
2: At least in this off
1: I would
2: this studio.
1: Say, yeah, at this studio. I've been here for about I'm going on my fourth year.
0: Yeah, because right you said like you joined KV the very first day you came to SCSU.
1: Literally, I moved in my freshman dorm, and then there was an event. We went downtown, and KVSC was actually they were down there with the booth like recruiting, and I was like, you know what sounds really cool? The radio.
0: Yeah.
1: And I love music, so why not?
0: Yeah.
1: So yeah.
0: And Shay, you've been here for 3 years?
2: Yes, I just started my third year here. So it's going good. I started as when I was a senior in high school. I came in for the Be the Broadcaster event, which is an event that previews kind of like shows you what the station is. It kind of gives you a tour of all of that when you're a senior and you can sign up for it. So I skipped classes at high school that day or for the 2 days because I was in town for 2 days. And then I came down and stayed with my brother and came down and I was like, I gotta come here.
0: Yeah.
2: So yeah. And now here I am. And then I came in a year later, moved into the dorms, moved in to, got settled in. And then I missed the interest meeting, which to this day I regret. But I missed it.
0: Interest meeting.
2: Yes, I know. But I missed the interest meeting and then I came down the next day. And I was like, hey, you know, I missed the interest meeting, but I'm interested in, like, news and stuff.
3: But I'm interested.
2: Yeah. And then immediately I got put with Grace, who was eating, like, a sandwich. She, like, just got back from lunch. Mm-hmm. And I'm, like, bombarding her with my interest in news. And she's, like trying to eat her lunch.
1: Yeah. Honestly, I remember at that point, because it was just her running the news department on her own. And she didn't really have any assistants. So I think she was super grateful for you to show up and honestly show more interest than... some at the interest meeting even had had showed up. Coming down to the station actually takes on your own takes a lot of courage actually because we're located in the scary basement of Stewart Hall, and so
2: I was so lost trying to find
0: a bunch
2: my
0: of
2: way
0: nefarious
2: down here.
0: Nefarious folk here, you know.
1: We're all really nice, I promise.
0: Yeah. I wanted to have something to do at college besides my classes. And so it took me like maybe a couple years of going here before I finally was like, you know what, I'll give a shot, because I've been thinking about it in my mind, and I just wanted experience like on air and like a creative outlet outside of the things I was doing, and this has really done it for me in
1: Same
0: a big
1: here.
0: Way, you know.
1: Yeah, I mean, I love what I do here at KVSC. I mean, the only reason I'm part of the reason that I'm here at St. Cloud, not just my degree, but also KVSC and the wonderful community that everyone has kind of created over the time that they've been here. I mean, it's changed so much since the first day I got into KVSC, but it's been so wonderful to watch the different people bring in different energies and different tunes to the station as well.
0: Yeah, absolutely. The reason why we're talking about this, and I should have mentioned this earlier, is we are doing a membership drive right now, and we are accepting donations through our website kvsc.org through the donation tab, or you can call us at 320-308 KVSC.
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0: Alrighty.
2: I feel so young when I say that.
0: Well, Gene, Shay, thank you so much. Coming up next here on the Alt Shift, we have The Big Sky by Kate Bush, which is requested by...
1: me. me. I was itching to hear Kate Bush.
0: By our director, Big Gene. 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
2: sound
1: of
0: Saint
2: Cloud. 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

0: 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It is I, your close personal best friend and confidant, DJ Oregano. That last tune you heard was 100% by Sonic Youth. We had a listener request there. Thank you for the request there.
1: Thank you. I love to see requests. It's always so fun, and it was a good pick.
0: It was a heck
2: Gene
0: of a,
2: is just speaking to air.
0: Heck of a tune, yeah.
1: But heck you can hear tune. Me.
0: Before that was Where Is My Mind by the Pixies. I put that one in, and I'm quite proud of that. And before that was Oh Lord by Foxy Shazam. Another one of my favorite bands. I wonder who keeps putting that in the playlist. I'm still here with... I'm still here with big time Shayla Lonick, our news director, and Gene, our our all over director, our
1: the director.
2: Yeah. We're the only ones. Yeah. No, we are not. There's so many of us.
1: It takes a lot of people working to keep this station running, to be honest.
0: It takes a village to run a sound alternative.
2: And it is because of our it's because of our listeners. Our listener support is what keeps us running.
0: We're still in the membership drive, and I kind of want to talk about like just the fun things that like KVSC has allowed us to like create. Like I just when I first started here, I wanted to have more like a yappy show. And so I started my own like book like discussion. It's not a review show because I don't rate them, but we're like talking about like our favorite stories. And like, I got to discuss, the Poppy War and the Song of Achilles with Gene here, which is two books that like I love, but I have never gotten to like talk about with another soul.
1: And
0: before.
1: I think that's also the beauty of as you're bringing it up, the beauty of Bookmarked, because honestly, I feel like I read books and then I don't have anyone to talk to them, like talk about with.
0: No.
1: So Bookmarked is also like, we see you. If you've read these books, we also are talking about it, so you can listen and maybe you can't really tell us what you're thinking, but we can tell you what we're thinking.
0: We want to know what you're thinking. So like, if you'd like go to us on Blue Sky and be like, oh, here, I listened to this episode of Bookmarks, or I listened to this thing. Contact us on Blue Sky, and you know we'll enjoy. We always enjoy like interacting with viewers.
1: It's really fun.
0: Yeah,
1: but yeah, I mean, we're only able to make shows like this on KVSC because of listener support. So Bookmarked or another show that's more recent, The Menu, is also really great because not only do we get to talk about books and honestly engage in reading, which is so awesome and so cool. Everyone who reads is really sick and cool and awesome. But also we have the wonderful opportunity to interview musicians who visit Minnesota. I myself have been able to talk to the bassist of The Replacements, Tommy Stinson, which was genuinely a once-in-a-lifetime experience. I was out and about this weekend, and I heard The Replacements play in the mall. I was like, no one knows. I've talked to Tommy Stinson. No one knows.
0: And no one knows. We're close personal friends.
1: Literally, but he probably doesn't remember my name. But it was, as someone who, again, would never have imagined this ever happening to me in my whole life, it's such a wonderful opportunity that KVSC offers. And as a mass comm student, it's also a wonderful opportunity for growing and for building my resume and building my own skills here at KVSC.
0: And as someone who's like built a resume, I feel like you have the most impressive like resume. Like when you graduate, you're gonna have the most impressive resume like out of anyone here for like what going into.
2: Thank you. I mean, I've done a few episodes of The Menu.
1: A lot of episodes of The Menu.
2: No, I've only done three.
1: It's a lot of work editing all that.
2: Yeah, I did the Pieta Brown interview. That was really fun. That was my first one. I was so nervous for that because I've never interviewed an artist before that. But it was a lot of fun, and I really enjoyed my Alex Leahy interview as well. Yeah. And then I did.
0: I'm talking more about like just news reporting.
2: That's true.
0: Like you're gonna get hired like within seconds of that.
2: Yeah. I mean, I don't think I've put this out on air yet, but I'm gonna just plug myself because it's this thing that I'm gonna talk about is because of listeners that support us. But my Ice in Central Minnesota episode feature that I did back in the winter semester, back when Operation Metro Surge was up and going, unfortunately, but that feature got me as a finalist for the CBI Awards.
0: And now you're going. Now you're going to Philly.
2: Yes, I'm going to Philly to hopefully see if I won, or at least, I mean, being named a finalist is also just a huge thing. So
0: you got to get a cheesesteak and tell me how it
2: was. I'll try. Yeah, yeah. I will try. But things like that, like those type of that reporting, is made possible by our listeners,
0: and it's all made possible by our listeners. 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
1: And if you call in now, if we get a caller to three callers, maybe I will get an eyebrow piercing in dedication to KVSC.
0: In your honor.
1: In KVSC's honor.
2: It's totally not that you wanted to do that beforehand.
1: Absolutely not.
0: Absolutely not. Just for KV. You're essentially forcing.
1: I think it's a KVSC thing at this point.
2: Yeah. It's just for KVSC.
1: Kidding, but you can call in at 320-308-KVSC.
0: Alrighty. Coming up next here in the Alt Shift, we have Love Vigilantes by The New Order. I'm DJ Oregano, and you are listening to 88.1 FM KVSC, your
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0: 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That last tune you heard was Window Pane by the Smashing Pumpkins, which was a quest by our news director, big time, Shay Lalonick.
1: Woo!
0: Before that was Tired of Sex by Weezer, my personal favorite band. I'm actually going to see them this Sunday at in the city, so I'm very excited about that. I actually have a Weezer tattoo. I hope I get to show Rivers my tattoo. Before that was Elephant by Tame Impala. I'm DJ Oregano, your close personal best friend and nephew. My uncle's listening. Hi, Uncle Jim.
1: Oh. Yeah. I was like, is that a plug at like Uncle Frank or? Yeah.
2: And you know what? I am your nemesis, DJ Gene.
1: Oh wait, no. Now I have to come up with a fun nickname.
2: You can be the vigilante.
1: Oh, yeah. The vigilante's good. That's good.
0: The vigilante.
2: And HDFM. So that was a really fun way to end out that last hour there with the Smashing Pumpkins on a strong alternative radio note for our membership drive that we're doing here.
0: Yeah. I kind of want to talk about, because you're the host of MNL.
1: I am.
0: You're the host, the scheduler. You're like the big time. Gene's a pretty big shot around here. Yeah. I guess.
2: And I will say, I got to preface, I love what I do, but I will admit, and even admitting this is kind of ironic, but I'm very humble about what I do, just because I really would just rather fly under the radar. Like, I would rather just be an anonymous person that no one really knows I do MNL, and then I just do it and no one knows. But that's not the case, because we work with UTVS, and UTVS people only know me for MNL. Which is really like, oh, hey, Gene, how's MNL? I'm like, You know my face. You know who I am. I don't know your first name. I'm so sorry. I'm super excited for this next season. Stonewalker is kicking it off. They are a local group based out of Minneapolis, kind of an indie rock tune. I'm really excited because their vibe that they're going to bring is going to be immaculate. We also have PSA that will be the second group to play. And if you are in the St. Cloud area, I'm sure you've definitely heard of PSA. They were just at an Alzheimer's awareness event. I don't think that's the right name for the event, but they were there over the weekend playing. So they are not an unfamiliar name in the St. Cloud area. So I'm super stoked to have them on MNL. So it's
0: the first episode's next week.
2: Yeah, already. Yeah. It feels too soon.
1: Yeah.
0: How did you become the host of SNL?
2: Actually, they just announced that I'm going to be the fifth person to host, and the musical guest is going to be Stonewalker. And so I know they already announced like the first 4 weeks, but it's a secret. I'm on the fifth week. No, I first came to hosting MNL because honestly, it's kind of, I'll try to keep it a short story, but I started here doing indie brunch. That was really fun. And then the new semester didn't work with my schedule, but I still wanted to DJ. So I ended up getting slotted in for the local show because I loved Hippocampus. So they were like, oh, so you're just a great fit for local music. I was like, yes, I am. And then so I started on the area, and it overlapped with Monday Night Live. So it runs from like 7 to 9 p.m. and that's when the band is getting ready for the show. So I would see these bands like walk around the station, and I'm my little timid self behind the microphone alone in the studio, and I'm watching. I'm like, oh my God, that's so cool. They're walking. Oh my gosh. So I got to see it, and I was too shy to even be like, hey, could I like sit in for the show? Could I watch them perform? That would be so cool. I just kind of like longingly like looked into the studio and then left and went my way back home. And then when I started working here, I talked to the former MNL host, Gracie J, and, I was like, that would be so cool to do. Like, let me know, like, if I can help out in any way. And she said, do you want to be the next MNL host? I was like, yes, absolutely, yes. I had to pretend that I wasn't super excited about it. I was like, yeah, I could definitely do that. And inside, I'm like freaking out. There's like confetti. I'm like, yes, this is what I've been wanting to do. Because, again, this is something I could have never imagined myself doing. But to be able to talk to these bands and honestly get a better understanding of the local music scene, not only just in Minneapolis, but we've had bands from Duluth, and kind of see what their experience is like. And also, I'm someone who loves, obviously I'm here, so I love music, but it's really cool to see the different energies that I mean, you listen to these bands, but you don't really know who they are as people. But to see them and just how the chemistry between the some of the bandmates and just like we had this band, Third Date Band, and they literally cared for each other so much. Like they could just look at each other and it was just like a and they would take it away to like a whole different riff, or they could just like bounce off of each other. There was this wonderful group called the Rosie Days Band. I love you, Rosie Days Band, by the way. It was this, these, a group of women, who this is just their, this is like their hobby. They have their like big girl jobs. They're out and about in the world. My actual orchestra teacher from middle school is in that band. So I had no idea until, they all came here, but they were so encouraging and brought such a wonderful energy. Again, an all-women folk bluegrass group. And at the end of it, they were like, you should play the guitar. You should pick it up now. And you should join us, actually. And so not only is it like bringing music to a wider, local music to a wider audience with MNL, but it's also, I have the opportunity to connect with these people in this unique way. And they impact me just as much as I hope that I impact them. Yeah. So it's really fun.
1: Also, just like small world with your orchestra teacher.
0: Yeah.
2: I had to text my middle school friends and say, oh my gosh, the orchestra teacher is here. And she's in the band, by the way.
1: I'm on TV
2: really cool.
1: with my orchestra teacher.
2: Exactly. And I have a picture with her, actually. I was like, can I get a picture with you? But it was so much fun, and the connections are insane. And there are such wonderful people and bands that come for MNL. And I'm super excited for this next show. Keep an eye out for Stonewalker and PSA. It'll be a show you won't want to miss.
0: Heck yeah. Alrighty. We're still doing our membership drive. 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

0: All right, 88.1 FM KVSC. That last tune you heard was Patterns by Laura Marling. Before that was House of Dead Memories by Sugar. And before that was Francis Forever by Mitski. Mitski's a very, like, they played enough. They played just enough. Like, I wouldn't say they're overplayed, but they're played a lot here. You know?
1: That's true.
2: I think there's a lot of Mitski fans, myself included, here at the station because her music is so, it speaks to so many people. And yeah.
0: It's a little sad. It gets a little, okay. So a lot of her songs, I would say, are just plain sad. A lot of them, like, just have a sad, like, vibe, but are not sad.
2: I agree. But I will say, after I listen to Mitski, I always feel like, oh, okay. Because her lyrics are so beautifully done that it's like,
0: she sings girl, so tender.
2: I feel that, mm-hmm. Yeah.
0: You know, very much so. But,
2: we love Mitski.
0: Yeah. So what are the, like, What being involved with KVSC, what's the most fun you've had here?
1: Ooh.
2: Most fun I've had.
1: Probably.
2: I hate it here. I have nothing. No, I'm kidding.
1: I like, trivia weekend. It is so much chaos, but it's so much fun chaos. Like, mm-hmm. Yeah, you're here a lot as a director. You're here, you're kind of working a lot, you're doing a lot of things, but there's also plenty of opportunities to have fun.
2: Mm-hmm, absolutely.
1: Like last trivia, our, you know, game corner that we had down here by the couch.
2: Yeah, someone brought a Switch.
1: Yeah, I brought my Switch.
2: Oh, was yours?
1: I don't remember if we, I don't think we, I brought mine, but I don't think we used mine. I think Beck brought his, and then we ended up using his, and then we also had like, two or three Xboxes down here.
2: Games galore.
1: Yeah, I mean, there was like three different TVs going on. Maybe four.
2: Yeah, I remember playing Mario Kart on the Switch. I was like,
1: it was somebody's. It might have been mine. I don't remember. I know it was somebody's, but that was like right after I got my Switch too.
2: Yeah.
1: Mm-hmm. So.
2: No, that trivia is always a really fun time. And it's a great way to kind of, I guess, get to know people, especially at the station, because you work with your coworkers for a long time, and then at trivia it's like, okay, you're in civilian clothing right now, like you're not in work mode right now, so it's really fun to hang out. I think for me personally though, I think it comes to the music and hosting shows. I think one of my favorite memories or just like times was when I got to take over Drive Time Diversions for Sarah Jane Smith on a Friday, and I thrive off of 80s synth music, and that's exactly what she had in store for me. She burns her own CDs and she provided a collection of them for me, and I just got to rip my favorite hits back to back to back to back for Diversions. It was so much fun. I love playing physical media here, records, CDs, exploring the music. I generally just have a blast here at the station. So it's hard to, that's why I had to take a moment, because it's hard to think of a specific moment. I just enjoy what I do here.
0: Yeah.
1: Yeah.
0: I've had a lot of fun just kind of like talking to people while I'm working on like my new promos, while I'm working on just like shooting the breeze with you guys is like a lot of fun. It's very chill vibe down here.
1: Speaking of trivia, we have our reveal party coming up.
2: It's at the red carpet too on the 20th at 5:30 p.m. So you should be
1: there.
2: Doesn't
1: it start at five and then
2: the real reveals?
1: The reveals at six.
2: Okay. Six.
1: I think.
2: I don't know my times.
1: That or it starts at four and the reveals at five. I don't remember which one.
2: And I think I'm just excited for the red carpet because so far it's been in it's been Stewart. It's been outside of Stewart. So I'm excited to get a fun drink.
1: I won't be 21 yet. It's literally 2 days before my birthday. It is so mean.
2: Like I said, get a fun drink. Sorry, Shay. And then enjoy the trivia reveal party.
1: You are so mean.
2: But I'm really excited for it. I am still pitching. I'm still hoping for the Odyssey guys. If we all put our heads together, let that be the theme.
0: Only you can make it the Odyssey.
2: Only you could make a Greek themed trivia. Guys.
1: That'd be fun.
2: We could have. They may have already done it already. So maybe imagine I
0: maybe
2: show
0: like
2: up
0: something in like the night, because trivia has been going on for like what 40 years.
1: This is our 38th, 37th.
0: I believe it's 36 because I remember having to put together a promo for it. Yeah,
2: it's been going a long time.
0: So yeah, I'm sure there one of those was like a toga party.
2: Yeah, so if we all show up in our togas, I think we can make it happen.
0: Just hijack it. Yeah. Listen, I am
2: overridden.
0: I am the trivia now. But coming up next here on the Alt Shift, we have Mass Education by Saint Vincent. I am DJ Oregano, and you are listening to 88.1 FM College
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1: Diane, 11:30 a.m., September 20th, entering the city of St. Cloud, 265 miles south of the Canadian border, 93 miles west of the state line. 88 degrees on a fair day. Okay, looks like I'll be meeting with KVSC. Shouldn't be too hard to remember that. They'll be at the Red Carpet Nightclub at 4 p.m. I guess they're going to reveal the theme of their 48th annual trivia weekend at 5 p.m. This is where questions go to die. When I finish there, I'll be sure to set a reminder to register my team for trivia when registration opens on December 7th, 2026. I'm sure the station manager will be able to answer any questions I have.
2: KVSC is hosting the reveal party for our 48th annual trivia weekend on September 20th at the Red Carpet Nightclub in St. Cloud. The party starts at 4 p.m., but the reveal is happening at 5 p.m. And just an FYI between you and me, the theme is not Twin Peaks. 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

0: 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You just heard my theme song, Gonna Lose by Built to Spill, one of my personal favorite bands. I play them all the time on here. Before that was It's a Hit by Rilo Kiley. And before that was Gunpowder by Black Joe Lewis and the Honey Bears. I am joined by Mega Gene and
1: Mega Gene,
0: big time Shayla Lonick. How are you two doing today?
2: Good.
3: I'm doing really good. Yeah. I'm enjoying the rainy weather, to be honest.
0: Okay.
3: It's feeling very hosier weather, yeah, to be it.
2: Ooh.
0: I always play Built to Spill at least once during all of my shifts, and they're just like a tune that raising
3: my eyebrow, yeah, a little bit.
0: they're just a vibe that, like, I feel like encapsulates the energy I wish to exude. What are you guys' go-to artists when you're DJing?
3: It depends on what show I'm hosting. For any rotation show, I have been really biased. I really love Les Long, and he's a Quebec artist. And releases French-speaking music, and he has this album called Alouettes, which it's like a nursery rhyme in French, where it's like, it's just like a fun, cute song, but he made the album in honor of that song and like his Quebec like heritage. I love to play it on my show. And there's a song called Correct, which I really love. It's really upbeat. There's so many songs from that record that I like to play, but if it's for the area, you can never go wrong with Agnes Uncaged, or her name isn't coming to me. Galen Leah. She's my favorite to play.
0: Okay. How about you, big time Shavlonic?
2: I've played a bit of Pull String on my shows, who was on MNL a few seasons ago, a few years ago. I don't know exactly when.
3: Yeah, I think 4 years ago, 3 years ago.
2: 3-4 years ago. So I got introduced to them through, obviously, KVSC. And I love their music so much. I listen to it all the time.
3: Yeah, I feel like you're asking for them to come on MNL too. you've been waiting, like, are they gonna come back?
2: No. That is completely up your alley. I have no pull in this. Yeah. But I listen to Pull String a lot,
0: but I can be very irritated.
2: I also listen to Florence and the Machine a lot. I know we had her music a lot for a little bit.
3: Latest album released like last fall, I think.
2: Yeah, Everybody Scream. When Everybody Scream came out, we played that a lot.
3: Because it's good.
2: It is good. But then we took a break for a while, I think, but I kind of started playing some of that again. On my shows... Who else do I play a lot?
3: Phoebe Bridgers.
2: I do play Phoebe. I do play Phoebe a lot. Thank you. Yeah.
3: Yeah, because it's the same for me. I'm really excited for her next. I'm going to see her this Thursday.
0: Yeah.
3: L for you guys, I guess.
2: That's so mean.
0: Yeah. We're still doing our membership drive, and a membership goes to supporting all the work we do here at KVSC. 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
3: Yes, yeah, absolutely. 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
0: Huzzah, for donating. Huzzah Dave.
3: Huzzah, Dave, for donating to KVSC.
0: He's a jolly good fellow.
3: Exactly. Alrighty. But be sure to call in. I promise we will answer the phone.
0: Yeah. Coming up next, we have The Beautiful Ones by Prince and the Revolution. 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
1: Today, we're talking nerdy with Samurai Dan and Lady Jillian. You'll find them going con to con, teaching attendees the art of martial arts and self-defense. And in this clip, Dan talks about his passion for self-defense and how he got started. Samurai Dan, Lady Jillian, take it away.
3: If you train in martial arts or in tactical stuff, it's a frustrating career because you spend your entire life practicing and training for things you hope to never use. It's the only career field I can think of that works that way. If you want to be a dentist, you go to dentistry school and you practice how to fix teeth, and then you spend your career doing that. I spend all of my time training in how to take out 5 targets in less than 3 seconds before they overwhelm you, and then hope to God to never ever have to use that stuff. So the Deathstalker Chronicles was kind of a stress outlet because you can take out these evil monsters using your training. And so it's supposed to be guilty pleasure for people who train and practice. So there's a lot of tactics and specific weapons and drills in that. I've always been fascinated with martial arts and swords in particular. When I was a little kid, my dad read my brother and I The Hobbit. So my dad read part of it, and I was so captivated by the idea. I read the book series myself the next year. I was 9. I fell in love with sword fighting and sword combat, and it was just, the downside was being an Iowa farm kid, there wasn't a lot of martial arts. So my brother and I would sword fight with dried horse weeds. We'd make swords out of lath, which is a really good way to get lots of splinters. So I made sure I won.
2: Sadly, that is all the time we have to preview this interview with Samurai Dan and Lady Jillian, but you can catch the full interview at 4:30 during Nerd Network Interviews, where Dan and Jillian talk about starting and running their own dojo, teaching self-defense at cons, and their more nerdy hobbies and passions, like writing horror novels. And until then, Dark Hearts, stay nerdy. NNN would like to thank our listeners for tuning in.
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0: All right. That last tune you heard was River of Orchids by XTC. Before that was Stars Stay Awake by The Army, The Navy. And before that was Terra Trials. 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
1: You know,
0: 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It's thanks to listeners like you that we get to be the voice of St. Cloud. Thank you, Oregano. I'm still here with our programming director, Jean.
1: Hello.
0: Jean.
1: I did want to say, I'm so sorry. I get it. I pronounce transcendental strangers like transcendental.
0: Yeah.
1: Throwing in like dental for what reason?
0: Yeah.
1: Yeah, and I'm still here. Yeah. Yay.
0: Sometimes you'll get a song or an artist where like, I have no clue.
1: Yeah.
0: And I'm gonna butcher that. And I feel like a lot of artists are like, yeah, you're gonna butcher my name. And that's why we named ourselves like that.
1: Dang, they're really trying to, because I don't, that's really silly. Because I know there's also one where we have a promo floating around where it's like, this one has 3 exclamation marks.
0: Yeah.
1: How are you supposed to pronounce that? Just like,
0: am I supposed to just scream it into the mic?
1: I don't know. Or it's just like an exclamation. Be like, I don't know. I feel like a voice actor or something.
0: Yeah.
1: Where they like jump and they're like, yeah.
0: But we're still in our membership drive, and becoming a member at KVSC will give you discounts to local businesses. Jean, can you tell us more about that?
1: Yeah. So with the KVSC membership card, you can definitely use it in the downtown St. Cloud area, especially if you're a local here in St. Cloud. It's a wonderful thing to have in your wallet at the ready. If you visit local shops, like there's so many on there. I think there's like Bridge of Harmony Music, I believe.
0: Okay.
1: And you can get, I think with the KVSC membership discount card, whoa, that was, try saying that 10 times fast. You can get, I think, guitar strings replaced for free.
0: Oh.
1: Like, they can replace them for free for you if you, I think, buy, like, a set of strings. There's also wonderful discounts. I love the food stops here in St. Cloud. I recently got Bo Diddley's the other day. It was like a siren's call. Like, I couldn't not get it there. 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It's way better than your like cup of coffee that you get at like a local coffee chain, or not local, sorry, like a big coffee chain where they don't really care about you, but Spice of Life does.
0: Spice of Life do.
1: I went in there one time to get a birthday present for a friend, and I was just going to buy tea for my friend. They ended up selling me on a cup of tea, and it was delicious. It was the most delicious thing I've ever had. Might have to go back after this, really. 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So not only is it like they want to talk with you, they care for you, so stopping by, and that you enjoy your experience there.
0: Yeah.
1: It's wonderful.
0: 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Coming up next, we have Cold April by Allison Russell right here on your
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0: 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I heard my mother sing her way back when I was...
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0: Diane, 11:30 a.m., September 20th, entering the city of St. Cloud, 265 miles south of the Canadian border, 93 miles west of the state line. 88 degrees on a fair day. Okay, looks like I'll be meeting with KVSC. Shouldn't be too hard to remember that. They'll be at the Red Carpet Nightclub at 4 p.m. I guess they're going to reveal the theme of their 48th annual trivia weekend at 5 p.m. This is where questions go to die. When I finish there, I'll be sure to set a reminder to register my team for trivia when registration opens on December 7th, 2026. I'm sure the station manager will be able to answer any questions I have.
1: KVSC is hosting the reveal party for our 48th annual trivia weekend on September 20th at the Red Carpet Nightclub in St. Cloud. The party starts at 4 p.m., but the reveal is happening at 5 p.m. And just an FYI between you and me, the theme is not Twin Peaks. You're gonna have to keep guessing.

88.1 FM KVSC. That last tune you heard was Blue Line Baby by Nothing. Before that was If I Let You by the Womack Sisters. And before that was In the Shade by Queens of the Stone Age. It is I, Oregano, your close personal best friend, nephew, and or cousin. Thank you for listening. I appreciate it. We are still doing our membership drive here at KVSC, and you might be asking what your money goes to for the station. Your money goes to paying our student salaries, like mine. Like, I am the training director. I am also one of the production assistants, so I'm one of the guys who puts together the promos you hear. I do the editing, and I also train people in editing, too. We do news. We do... So we do local news, sports news. We have a sports department. We also do interviews with some of your favorite artists. So, like, we have a show called The Menu, where we talk with people who, like let's say they're performing at, like, a Fine Line in the cities or First Ave. We would ask them to come in for an interview, and we would interview them and broadcast that to you, the listeners of the St. Cloud area. 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

All right, that last tune you heard was Here Comes by Knitting. Before that was 99 by Slow Fiction. Before that was Either Way by Citizen. We are coming up to the end here on the Alt Shift. I have been your host, your personal best friend, confidant, son, brother, nephew, cousin, uncle, DJ Oregano. 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

0: And that is the end of the Alt Shift for today. I want to thank DJ Oregano for hosting the show today. The song that you were just listening to was It's the End of the World as We Know It by REM. And the song previously, before that, was Swimminin', which is an amazing name for a song, Swimminin', by Styrofoam Winos. 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I'm Vince. Today is Monday, September 14th, and it's time for KVSC's 4 p.m. News Edition program. On this Monday, I will bring you the latest news from our local and state community. Then I'll catch you up on what's happening nationwide before we hear from the BBC for today's World News Summary. Your rundown of Husky and Minnesota sports news is coming your way, along with your full Granite City forecast. 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Or you can call us right now on the studio line and make a pledge at 320-308-5872. And if you could do that, we would very much appreciate it. Now, let's get into the news, starting with your local. An Albany man, unfortunately, has died after crashing his motorcycle in Wakefield Township. On Friday, September 4th, around 11:50 a.m., 64-year-old Stephen Gretsch was driving southbound on County Road 50 with two other motorcyclists when the group hit a curve in the road and Gretsch continued straight. His motorcycle left the roadway and entered a ditch. Gretsch was not wearing a helmet, according to the media release from the Stearns County Sheriff's Office. Officers on the scene attempted life-saving measures, but Gretsch was pronounced dead at the scene. The motorcycle itself sustained critical damage and had rolled during the crash, while a fiber optic cable, box, and utility pole were hit and damaged. According to the release, alcohol is not to be believed to have been a factor in the crash, which remains under investigation. Anyone with information about the incident is urged to contact the Stearns County Sheriff's Office at 320-251-4240. Xcel Energy employees and community volunteers spent the day giving the CenterCare Health Foundation in St. Cloud a fall cleaning as part of Xcel Energy's 16th annual Day of Service. Volunteers helped with outdoor tasks including mulching, picking up debris, tending to flowers and shrubs, cutting down dead branches, pulling weeds, and washing windows. Xcel Energy Day of Service was created to honor the victims, survivors, first responders, and others involved in the September 11th attack. Each year, Xcel Energy hosts the event to give employees and members of the community the opportunity to volunteer on projects that help benefit nonprofit organizations and the communities they serve. The program continues to impact the community, and last year, more than 2,900 Xcel Energy individuals offered 8,900 volunteer hours, along with packing more than 81,000 meals and assembling about 6,600 supply kits for teachers and students. The volunteer work has benefited nearly 100 nonprofits and generated an economic impact of more than $321,000. Cross-country Olympic medalist, skier, and Afton native Jessie Diggins is the first woman to cross the finish line in her first 100-mile foot race. She finished fifth overall in Saturday's Superior 100 trail race. Diggins finished time of 25 hours, 9 minutes, and 46 seconds is the 8th fastest ever recorded by a woman in the competition. She retired as a Nordic skier in March. And that about does it for the local news for the day. Next up, we are going to hear a little bit of another reminder of the membership drive stuff, I believe. So hang tight, and we are going to get into the national news.
1: I don't have time, so listen to me. I'm from the future.
2: Okay.
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2: Make a pledge?
1: Donate to KVSC. 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
2: And if I do that, it'll fix the timeline?
1: Yes. Fix the timeline. Become a member. I'm out of time. We're all counting on you.
0: And now let's move on to the national news for the day. Mitch McConnell has yet to make an appearance on Capitol Hill as members have returned to the Senate. Lawmakers are reconvening on Capitol Hill today, 3 months after McConnell was hospitalized after reportedly falling at his Washington, D.C. residence. He has not been seen in public since, with representatives from his office saying he spent time at a physical rehab center before being discharged on August 6th. Politico reports McConnell's staff have told some Senate Republicans that he will be back by Wednesday to help advance a farm-related bill. Earlier this month, fellow Kentucky Republican lawmaker Congressman James Comer said he expected McConnell to be returning to the Senate today. No one from the senator's office has shared any information since early August. New York City and New York State are filing lawsuits with other jurisdictions against the Trump administration. It's over a new rule allowing ICE to go after immigrants using government-funded assistance programs. Mayor Zoran Madani said the new public charge rule is intentionally vague to create uncertainty and fear and is an effort to strip New Yorkers of public benefits. The Department of Homeland Security says the rule expected to take effect Friday will make sure immigrants can be self-sufficient and not rely on taxpayer-funded public benefits. It would give ICE agents the ability to deny green cards for use of public benefits at their discretion. Elon Musk's private spaceflight company is suing Texas Attorney General Ken Paxton. The suit also names the county in Texas where SpaceX is planning to build a multi-billion dollar semiconductor plant. It's an effort to keep information about the so-called TerraFab project secret. The TerraFab project is a massive semiconductor manufacturing megafactory planned for Grimes County. The AG office previously ordered Grimes County to answer public records requests seeking details about tax breaks it had granted. The Kennedy Center could close as early as Tuesday, with officials warning of bankruptcy. The Washington Post reports the center's board is considering a shutdown after warning that keeping the main building open could pose safety risks following a recent ceiling collapse. The board says the center is facing possible bankruptcy and needs additional funding to remain open. They also argue that adding President Trump's name to the facade may be the only way to avoid financial ruin. Gas prices are holding steady as we head into the work week. AAA puts today's national average for a gallon of regular unleaded at $4.31 a gallon. That means things haven't changed since yesterday, but prices are up 16 cents from just 1 week ago. California, as usual, is seeing the highest price in the nation. And today, those prices are well above everywhere else, averaging $6 a gallon. Indiana has the lowest prices at the pump right now at $3.58. Oasis fans in the U.S. will have a few more chances to catch the reunited band live next summer. The Gallagher brothers announced stops in Boston and Las Vegas as part of their 2027 tour. They'll play 3 shows at Gillette Stadium in Massachusetts on August 10th, 13th, and 14th. Those shows will be followed by another trio of shows at Allegiant, I think that's how it's pronounced, Stadium in Las Vegas, August 20th, 21st, and the 24th. Fans must register by Thursday for ticket sales that are set to start September 25th. Oasis will play several shows across Europe as part of the tour. Amazon is suspending operation with cargo carrier 21 Air after a plane crash in Miami earlier this month left 5 people dead. An Amazon spokesperson said the decision follows a review of circumstances surrounding the crash while the company assisted the National Transportation Safety Board investigation. The company says shipments previously assigned to 21 Air will be handled by other carriers, including Sun Country Airlines, Hawaiian Airlines, Air Transport International, ABX Air, ASL Airlines, and Cargojet. If you think your iPhone is dying faster this week, it could be because Apple released iOS 27 today. The major update will require several gigabytes of space on the device, and Apple has previously warned that such updates can temporarily have a negative impact on battery life. The company says on a support page that iPhones and other products will need time to complete the setup process in the background, which causes the battery drain. It typically lasts just a few days. And that about does it for the national news for the day. Next up, we are going to be hearing from the BBC News for today's World Summary. And we're going to hear a little bit more about the fall membership drive. And then after that, I'm going to get into the weather and talk about the kind of things you can expect outside in nature. So hang tight.
3: BBC News with Moira Alderson. The co-founder of the artificial intelligence giant Anthropic has called for AI firms to have a compulsory kill switch that can be verified by an independent third party. Jack Clark's comments follow calls to slow down the development of AI after apocalyptic warnings from industry workers. Officials in Gaza have warned that the territory's health system risks paralysis after transport services for medical staff were suspended. The health ministry said shortages of fuel and spare parts meant many medical staff struggled to reach hospitals. The US says Iran's nuclear chief has been blocked from attending an annual conference at the UN's nuclear agency in Vienna. Washington says it applied pressure to stop Mohammed Eslami from entering Austria. Police in western Turkey have fired tear gas at demonstrators protesting against the increased targeting of LGBT activists. The rally in Izmir came a day after police arrested dozens of people in a campaign the government says is aimed at promoting traditional family values. A designated terrorist organisation in Ethiopia's Oromia region has issued a list of demands to mining companies if they want to continue operating. The Oromo Liberation Army says they have to employ local people and comply with environmental standards. A summit of 12 EU countries has ended in Finland with a call to be more proactive in promoting sustainable development in the Arctic. China's launched a regular container service through the region where climate change has created viable new shipping routes. Three African wild dogs have completed a record-breaking journey across Zambia in the search for a mate. The rare predators zigzagged 4,000 kilometres navigating a precarious landscape. And the Italian government says restoration work will begin soon on the former home of the 19th century composer Giuseppe Verdi. It follows protests over the villa's decline. BBC News.
4: I want you to imagine one of those spinning black and white spirals. Okay, now imagine you're gazing deep into it. 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A little goes a long way.
0: Next up, let us talk about the weather that we are going to be seeing. And it appears that the temperature has taken a turn for the fall weather. And it seemed pretty sudden. We were going from 80 degree weather and we have kind of snapped directly into 60 and 70 degree weather. And honestly, that makes me happy because I'm more of a fall weather kind of person. However, that is a little bit of a shock to the system. And also, I've heard from some relatives that they're not really used to the idea of it being so cold this early in the year. So Your mileage may vary, I suppose. Let's talk about what we can expect. At the current moment, it is 56 degrees outside. The humidity is 93%, but that's mostly because it's currently overcast and we've been dealing with some substantial rain today. Nothing like ridiculously major, but it has been a consistent pour all day. And it appears that it is going to continue to pour all the way into the later PMs and later on into tonight, where our temperature is going to be at a low of 54 degrees Fahrenheit. And it appears that it'll be partly cloudy at the latter end of the night. Moving into Tuesday, it appears that it's going to be mostly sunny, but it will also be breezy during the beginning portion of the day. And then it's going to be mostly clear during the nighttime. The highs you can expect are 68 degrees and the lows are 45 degrees. So again, we're moving into sweater weather, which is kind of interesting. On Wednesday, you can expect it's going to be mostly sunny during the day, but then there are some chances of some showers that might be coming in that are going to stretch on into later on during the night. Highs of 71 degrees and lows of 53 degrees later on during the nighttime. On Thursday, it's going to be partly sunny, and then moving into the nighttime, there are chances of showers again, about a 40% chance of that. The highs appear to be at the highest of the days coming up here, 76 degrees, and the lows are going to be 55 degrees. And then on Friday, it appears that the showers are potentially going to continue, an 80% chance of showers, so very likely going to be happening in your area. And it's going to be sitting at highs of 71 degrees. So we're finally getting that rain, but I kind of wish it happened a little bit earlier. Would have helped out with the crops and all that. But in general, again, I'm kind of happy that we're dealing with a little bit more coolness in the air. Finally, I'm in my element. Anywho's, next up, we're going to talk about some more things related to science. When we talk about Down to a Science, it appears it's the Sylvatic Plague. That should be interesting. Let's take a listen to that, and then afterwards, we're going to get into talking about sports.
5: This is Down to a Science, where we discuss the facts and fallacies behind all things scientific. My name is Alan Tucero, and today's topic is the Sylvatic Plague. Sylvatic plague, caused by Yersinia pestis, is an infectious bacterial disease that primarily affects rodents, such as prairie dogs. In the United States, all four species of prairie dogs are susceptible to plague, and outbreaks have mortality rates of over 90%, causing significant population reductions. Prairie dog losses impact various other species that rely on them for food and shelter, such as the endangered black-footed ferret, burrowing owls, mountain plovers, and several canine and avian predators. Currently, in order to manage plague in prairie dogs, pesticides are sprayed in burrows to kill the fleas that transmit Y. pestis. Recent studies suggest, however, that fleas may be able to develop resistance to the most commonly used pesticide. In addition, the process is labor-intensive. The USGS National Wildlife Health Center has developed a Sylvatic Plague Vaccine, SPV, which is administered to prairie dogs through food. Studies conducted from 2013 to 15 showed that SPV use not only increased the abundance of prairie dogs, but also improved the survival rates at plague outbreak sites. Sylvatic plague is transmitted to wildlife through flea bites. Sylvatic plague is the same bacteria that causes bubonic and pneumonic plague in humans. Humans can contract plague from wildlife, from flea bites, or from handling animal carcasses. Sylvatic plague is normally enzootic, meaning outbreaks are predictable and concentrated to specific populations and areas. Epizootic outbreaks are unpredictable and account for the most transmissions to humans. There is currently only one known case of plague transmission to a human through a prairie dog bite, which occurred in August of 2018. This has been the Sylvatic Plague, Down to a Science. Tune in next time for more scientific wonders. My name is Alan. I hope you learned something new. See you next time.

Moving into sports for the day, we've got some sports updates for the Wisconsin, Minnesota, and Iowa areas. The Vikings rallied from a 12-point deficit to beat the Packers 39-22 in their season opener at U.S. Bank Stadium. Carson Wentz replaced a concussed Kyler Murray and threw for three touchdowns. Justin Jefferson caught both TD passes. Minnesota begins the year 1-0 and will visit the Chicago Bears in week two. Jordan Love threw for 387 yards, two touchdowns, and a pick for Green Bay, which is 0-1, and they will visit the New York Jets in week two. The Brewers were unable to complete the series sweep after falling to the Cincinnati Reds 4-3 at American Family Field. Abner Uribe, I think that's how it is pronounced, Uribe, suffered the loss after allowing one run on two hits. Milwaukee still leads the NL Central and will visit the Pittsburgh Pirates for a three-game set that starts tomorrow. The Twins came up short in their rubber match against the Cleveland Guardians after falling 9-2 at Target Field. Joe Ryan was tagged with the loss after allowing four runs on seven hits and a walk. Minnesota has dropped three of its last four and will visit and will host the New York Yankees, rather, for a three-game series that starts tonight. There's a new team sitting atop the latest college football coaches poll. Texas climbed two spots and is leading the nation. The Longhorns are followed by Georgia, Notre Dame, Indiana, and Miami. Iowa climbed one spot to number 20. The college football season is a full 2 weeks in. Minnesota dropped to 1-1 after falling to Mississippi State 38-13. Wisconsin is now 1-1 after dominating Western Illinois 36-9. Iowa outlasted Iowa State 16-13. The Hawkeyes are 2-0, while the Cyclones dropped to 1-1. The U.S. women's basketball team collected their fifth consecutive World Cup title after earning a 97-79 victory over France. Brianna Stewart recorded 22 points and 10 rebounds on her way to winning MVP. The WNBA regular season resumes this week when the Minnesota Lynx host the New York Liberty on Friday. Minnesota United FC has dropped three straight games after falling 42-22 at St. Louis City SC. Thomas Shankle opened the scoring and Calvin Yeboa converted a penalty kick. The Loons hope to bounce back when they host the LA Galaxy on Saturday at Allianz Field. The Cubs claimed their series finale against the Toledo Mud Hens with a 2-1 win at Principal Park. Cole Franklin earned a victory after striking out five batters over five frames. Iowa took two out of five and will visit the Omaha Storm Chasers for its final six-game set of the season starting tomorrow. And that is everything for your news today for sports. And also, this has been your 4 p.m. news. I was your host, Vince. Coming up next is This Day in Sports and Up North Report here on KVSC 88.1 FM, your sound alternative.

0: On this day in sports, in 1924, Walter Johnson wins the MVP, pitching one of the finest seasons in MLB history for the Washington Senators, who are now the Minnesota Twins. It would be the second MVP award of Johnson's 21-year career. In his age 36 season, Johnson led the league in wins, earned runs against average, shutouts, strikeouts, and hits per nine innings. Walter Johnson and the Senators that year would finish first in the American League and take on the New York Giants in the World Series. Despite Johnson taking losses in games 1 and 5, he would enter game 7 as a closer and twirl a gem. He pitched the final four innings of the 12-inning game, giving up just 3 hits and no runs, striking out 5 to deliver Washington the World Series title. On This Day in Sports is brought to you by the KVSC Sports Department.
1: For KAXE News, I'm Emma Crabb with a special edition of the Up North Report. As Nashwauk residents thumbed through the agenda for a city council special work session last month, they came face to face with the image of a local vacant building transformed. Made with AI, the image showed the old United Methodist Church in Nashwauk, built in 1928, renovated with a patio and a vending machine, cars in the parking lot, and light through the church's stained glass windows. This was an image of the proposed Masaba State Rooms, a 21-person lodging project. Steve Chenard was the project's developer. He envisioned Masaba State Rooms as an opportunity to address his hometown's housing shortage. But Masabi Metallics was also on his mind as he spoke at the city council meeting.
2: There is a new mining project underway. There is a window right now to raise Nashwauk standards.
1: In July, the Masabi Metallics mine near Nashwauk completed its first production. In June, the Masabi Metallics mine near Nashwauk completed its first production blast, a major milestone as it aims to produce its first pellets by the end of the year. When active, Masabi will be the first new iron mine on the Iron Range in 50 years and bring at least 200 jobs to the region. But the job opportunities come amid a growing housing shortage. This makes Masabi both a boon and a potential burden to the communities that house its employees. In 2024, the Itasca County Housing and Redevelopment Authority completed an assessment of the county's needs. The HRA study identified a demand for 875 new housing units across the county over 5 years. On its own, this number dwarfs the number of homes being built. When economic development opportunities like Masabi Metallics are factored into the data, the number of needed units doesn't just rise, it more than doubles. Diane Larson is the HRA's executive director.
3: We would need a total of 2,175 total housing units in that 5-year period. That's a lot of housing units.
1: She adds, when it comes to community needs, housing is non-negotiable.
3: It's like building roads. It's like building bridges. We have to have housing.
1: Still, even though Masabi Metallics may contribute to increasing housing demands, it's also uniquely positioned to provide aid. In addition to jobs, the mine will also provide tax revenue to the Iron Range based on productivity. The more the mine produces, the more money returns to the community. This includes grants for housing. In central Grand Rapids, Itasca County Habitat for Humanity Director Jamie Mulesness walks around one of the organization's projects.
4: Like I said, a 2x10 wall, and then we insulate that, and then we put up this vapor barrier, and then they take in the...
1: Itasca County is currently working on 3 units, 1 in Grand Rapids and 2 in Calumet. The homes are partially funded by the Minnesota Department of Iron Range Resources and Rehabilitation, or IRRR, which distributes mining tax revenue. For the 3 Habitat homes, IRRR provided just over 30% of the combined cost. Over the last 4 years, IRRR has provided funds to 41 projects across the region, but the housing grants are also limited to $600,000 annually across the board. This means that despite the pressing need for more housing, sometimes the answer to new projects is no, and it's not just IRRR making tough decisions. At the Nashwauk City Council meeting, following Steve Chenard's pitch for Masaba State Rooms, concerned neighbors spoke out against it. Council members also expressed apprehension about the project, which did not have a set funding plan or a definitive construction schedule. At the meeting, Mayor Greg Hablum acknowledged the town's issues with housing while pointing out the project's limitations. He says the project wasn't providing the kind of housing Nashwauk wants for its residents.
5: We have a housing shortage, okay? Well, whether it's an apartment or a house, you know, that's considered single family, not lodging.
1: Nashwauk and the rest of Itasca County will continue to build and grow as Mesabi Metallics ramps up production through the end of the year and beyond. Emma Crabb, KAXE News. That's it for this special edition of the Up North Report. From the KAXE News Desk, I'm Emma Crabb, telling the stories of northern Minnesota through local news.
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8: Today we're talking nerdy with Samurai Dan and Lady Jillian. You'll find them going con to con, teaching attendees the art of martial arts and self-defense. In this interview, Dan and Jillian talk about starting and running their own dojo, teaching self-defense at cons, and their more nerdy hobbies and passions like writing horror novels. Samurai Dan, Lady Jillian, take it away.
10: I'm very happy to be considered a nerd. I mean, honestly, it's a step up from what people usually call me.
11: So tell us, you're a martial arts instructor. Tell us about that and how you got into that.
10: I grew up on a farm in Iowa, and I have a big mouth, no filter, and I run really slowly. So learning self-defense was an important part of surviving childhood. And it's just gotten worse as I've gotten bigger. I get into more trouble and more problems. Actually, I've always been fascinated with martial arts and swords in particular. When I was a little kid, my dad read my brother and I part of The Hobbit from Tolkien, way before there were movies. They were in books.
11: We have read

0: made sure I won. Winning was important. I just kind of, my mother insists that I never grew up. I just got more expensive toys, which, not to be old fashioned and gender stereotype, but that's pretty much every man on the planet. Matchbox cars, little battery operated cars, Mopar. Sorry, this is a nerd network. Mopar is it.
1: I mean, at least like 3% of our fan base should know what that is.
0: Okay, so I'm talking to the 1 in 33. I hope you have more than 33 people listening, or only one person got that joke. Right. I know, Anita's back behind us going, I got that.
1: That is wonderful. What is your favorite thing or most fulfilling thing about this career?
0: Not getting beaten up.
1: That's fair.
0: I'm talking too much. I would love to come back and answer your question, because it's actually, there's a serious side to that. But I feel like I've already over-talked, and I am but half of a dynamic duo. And honestly, I'm more Robin to my wife's Batman.
2: What? You are not.
0: You're right. I hate Robin's costume. I could never wear those. I could never wear the short shorts. I want the cowl to cover my face and the cape, even though it's not good for airplanes.
1: You know, you can come on in here too. Whatever everybody's comfortable with.
0: Join us. One of us. My wife is also an Iowa farm kid. And she got training. She didn't start training because she has a big mouth and no filter. She started training because she likes hurting people. I don't always play well if you're just here because you don't get context. And when we do conventions, this is my personality. I make a lot of jokes and I tease. And in person, I have never had a complaint at a convention. In 15 years of doing cons, people don't leave one of my events and they're angry that I said bad things, or because they understand the context that I actually care about people and I like them genuinely. But when things are live streamed, or you just get audio, sometimes it's, you don't capture context. And so what I just said, making fun and teasing with my wife, people are going to be upset that I'm a terrible person. And they're right, but I just don't want them to know that.
1: That is totally fair. Oh, gosh. You two are adorable.
0: Oh, usually I have to have one of the dogs with me to get called adorable. Because the puppies are really cute.
2: This is true.
1: What is it like doing all these conventions, going convention to convention? What's your favorite thing about that, or your favorite convention?
0: You realize I have to answer with the convention I'm currently at because I haven't been paid yet for the weekend.
1: Well, you don't just blink twice if it's true.
0: Truthfully, every convention is different. I know it's people say that all the time. They get up and, oh, every con's different and they're all great and I like little cons because of this. Every convention does have a different flavor to it. And there are some that stand out as being our favorite. Some because they're just like overwhelmingly busy. From the moment you walk in, you're just buried in people. And there's others that are a little bit smaller, but it allows for a level of intimacy and getting to know the people and answering. As a martial arts instructor, you get to go more in depth with a smaller group. So sometimes it's a lot easier to teach a self-defense class to 10 people than it is to 300. Because 300, I'm just trying to keep everybody from hurting each other. And with 10 people, you can actually go into, well, what if their weight's this way? And you can work those. So all of them have something to recommend them. But in all honesty, Anime Fusion, this one in is the only good reason Minnesota exists. Fusion
1: is...
0: Tell
1: us why.
0: A lot of it has to do with the person in charge of guest programming. Anita Phoenix is amazing, and she puts up with me and seems to genuinely like me, because I'll see her once in a while at other conventions and she'll actually come up and speak to me.
1: Awesome.
0: I MC for a much larger convention that it hit about 11,000 a couple of years ago. And one of the board members, I see him at other conventions and he won't even speak to me.
1: Oh, God.
0: Like, I hire you, but I'm not talking to you. I'm on my own dime. And I'm like, well, I can't get upset. I get it. I wouldn't talk to me if I didn't have to. Very seldom do I look at myself in the mirror and talk. And even then, I don't listen.
1: The pep talk in the morning is very important. Look in the mirror, give a pep talk. You gotta listen to the pep talk.
0: I have dogs.
2: His pep talk talks back.
0: I get away with talking to myself because I can pretend I'm talking to Kiba. But we have goats at home too, and they love me. They follow me around.
2: He's the Pied Piper of goats.

0: and the goat whisperer.
1: Yeah, they don't take up a lot of space. They're not like horses or whales. Blue whales take up a lot of room in your pond. And that gallon of shrimp every day, it's a gallon, ton.
2: The sand right there. Off topic.
1: I don't remember what the topic was.
3: Yeah, we are just, you know, we're a freeform network.
2: Okay, you're good.
1: Welcome to the Stream of Consciousness interview.
3: Well, tell us some of your nerdy hobbies. We're Nerd Network News.
1: See, now you actually hit on something difficult. I'm a nerd that doesn't... Oh, God, this is going to sound terrible. I don't really have nerd hobbies. I am, like, checklist for stereotypical toxic masculinity guy. I am a 6'7 martial arts instructor who rides motorcycles, is a tactical instructor, and I write horror novels. So I'm normally, if you just looked at that checklist, I'm the kind of guy that doesn't get invited anywhere, much less to anime conventions. And I don't, you should, this is where you get to talk to my wife. She actually watches anime and enjoys
3: D&D counts, we covered D&D.
4: Yeah, his guilty actually. Pleasures are every bad horror movie ever, including like every B-list movie that comes out at all on Netflix or Amazon Prime.
1: Every once in a while, there's a good movie that I wasn't expecting.
4: Okay, Slaughter House was not one of them.
5: Can we just see that on Netflix and we were like, hey, we should watch that?
4: Yeah.
1: See, I did the same thing. And it wasn't like bad, like Sharknado, where it's intentionally bad to form a subculture thing.
5: More than Meg 2.
1: It's just, oh God. And I have the books. Steve Alton is a good author. The Lock is one of my favorite novels of all time. And so when the first Meg movie came out, we loved it.
5: Oh, it was good.
1: The second Meg movie...
5: It missed its mark.
1: I don't want to say anything overly negative, but it should never have been made. And Jason Statham owes me an apology. My money back and 2 hours back out of my life.
5: I feel like they were trying to go after that Sharknado thing of like, it was so bad.
1: But it's unnecessary. The first Meg movie got mixed reviews, but it still made over 100 million. It was well done. And one of the things to me, if I watch a movie, there are movies that are really good, but you only want to watch them once. And to me, movies and books should be like music. If it's something you really like, it's something you're going to read again or watch again. And The Meg is a very watchable movie to watch again. And again, kind of like Jaws. I mean, there's so many iconic scenes to it. You want to watch it again. There are some movies that are really good, but they're so immersive that you have to be in the right mood for them. Yeah, and so you don't watch them as often, but you really respect the movie. I don't want to be that guy. I want to be the guy who wrote, you know, Kiss's song, Rock and Roll All Night. And Party. Of course, it's cheap entertainment, but it's cheap entertainment that gets played at every outdoor sporting event ever. And everybody sings along when they know it, when it comes on. I want to be that guy.
2: Okay.
1: I've written 5 novels. The first is about an outlaw werewolf biker gang.
3: That sounds fun as heck.
1: The Pack. It was my first novel, and they tell you if you're going to write, write about what you're passionate about and what you know. I ride motorcycles, and I grew up, my favorite movie growing up was the original, The Wolfman with Lon Chaney Jr.
3: Yes.
1: From 1941.
5: Yeah.
1: So I combined those two. I wrote a book about an outlaw biker gang in Texas called Fenris Farrar, which is Norse for Fenris Wolf, and Farrar means people of. So the biker gang was people of the wolf.
3: Nice.
1: And I'm working on a book series now called The Deathstalker Chronicles about a Marine with PTSD who lost his unit in Afghanistan to a necromancer who was raising insurgents from the dead. And so when he gets back to the States, he thinks this guy is after him. And so he's paranoid. Nobody believes him, but it's true. And so it is the first of an ongoing series of him fighting against supernatural evil. And for all that, I'm still not getting hired by horror conventions. We got close. There's a big convention in Seattle called ZombieCon. And several years ago, they were going to hire us because Max Brooks, Mel Brooks' son, wrote 2 books at the time. He wrote the Zombie Survival Handbook. And in that book, it lists weapons for the zombie apocalypse. And the katana, Japanese longsword, was listed as the second best weapon to have behind a special forces shovel the Spetsnaz use, because that didn't require specific skill. If you don't know what you're doing with a katana, bad things can happen. But ZombieCon was interested in hiring us because they were going to have Max Brooks as a guest. And we were going to do a panel together where he talked about his zombie survival. And we would demonstrate techniques and stuff to how to take out zombies.
4: Dispatching zombies.
1: And it would have been awesome. And at the last minute, Max Brooks canceled because they bought the rights to the screenplay for World War Z. And so he left to be more involved with that because that's where the real money's at as an author. It's not if they option your book. It's if they actually start developing it. So it's Max's fault I didn't get to do that move, that con. And I'm still mad at him about it. But I like his dad too much to say anything. That and nobody cares if I'm angry at them or not. And see, I would love to do horror cons because I would love to do tactical panels on how you deal with this monster versus that monster. And that's part of what the Deathstalker series was about, was a guilty pleasure for people who train. Because if you train in martial arts or in tactical stuff, it's a frustrating career because you spend your entire life practicing and training for things you hope to never use. It's the only career field I can think of that works that way. I mean, if you want to be a dentist, you go to dentistry school and you practice how to fix teeth and how to do, and then you spend your career doing that. I spend all of my time training in how to take out 5 targets in less than 3 seconds before they overwhelm you, and then hope to God to never, ever have to use that stuff. So the Deathstalker Chronicles was kind of a stress outlet because you can take out these evil monsters using your training. And so it's supposed to be guilty pleasure for people who train and practice. So there's a lot of tactics and specific weapons and drills in that. So it would lend itself. There was a video game company that talked to us briefly about possibly developing that into a video game because you can scroll through for available weapons and stuff. But that's still a project that has not left the ground yet.
3: On our end, we do a lot of reporting on them. A lot of the developing companies have had mass layoffs, so that could be why it's...
5: Mass layoffs, or they'll give the company that's making the game a year to make it or something from scratch.
3: Oh, gosh. The gaming world is just nuts. But circling back around, because that's gaming. We're talking martial arts.
4: Yes.
1: You'd be amazed how many people confuse the two. And just to be clear, there was a convention that was going to have a panel. They were, honest to God, going to have it. Sean Schimmel was going to be a guest, and he is on Dragon Ball Z.
4: He's Goku.
1: They were going to have a panel on Goku versus Samurai Dan. Who'd win?
3: What?
1: And my... So you're going to have a panel with a cartoon character against an actual guest. I have no chance. And Sean was all for it. He's like, dude, I'm a Super Saiyan. I'm like, I have no idea what you're saying. But I taught sentry removal techniques to our troops. I know 17 different ways to break someone's neck. And he goes, that won't even slow me down.
3: Okay,
1: I'm like, I am clearly overmatched.
5: Oh, man, I would have loved to see that.
3: Yeah, but like, if we're talking to people in person, he may have been coming at it from, okay, well, Dan is obviously going to let me finish. See if Len might be kind of funny.
1: Oh, no. If I'm seriously worried about you, I'm going to send my wife after you.
3: Yes, I love that.
4: It's actually a thing training-wise at our dojo. We've been teaching for a long time, and you'll have people come in and they want to fight the head guy. So we usually start them with the teenagers, and if they make it past the teenagers, then they go to our kids. If they make it past our kids, then I'll usually play with them. And no, by the they don't normally survive class, let alone get to the end of it and actually want to fight with Dan anymore.
3: It's like a little mini tournament arc.
4: Yes.
1: Well, and it used to be a traditional thing for someone to come in and challenge them. But honestly, mostly when people do that, they need help that I can't give them because it has nothing to do with training. It has to do with medication levels. But we do have some people that are kind of well-meaning and they want something specific. So when Jill's talking about that, it's usually like knife sparring drills and stuff for a point. And through the years, we've had one person that actually got past Jillian because she was being nice to him. And honestly, I think she wanted to see me get hurt. I mean, and so we did get one guy who trained for a long time and he wanted to do a two-sword combat, which that's my thing. I absolutely love Musashi and two-sword combat. And so I indulged him. And so we did padded swords with no protective equipment and it didn't last very long. I'd like to think it was just skill and not the fact that he had to run the gauntlet first and get beat up by everybody else in the dojo. That's tactics.
3: Hey, you're either the anime pro tag or you're not making it to the final round. There is no in between.
1: You did ask earlier about the most rewarding thing about the... And as a martial artist, I spend a lot of time teaching self-defense classes at conventions or doing seminars or teaching at, nowadays we call them emergency shelters. Used to be women's shelters, but we donate time to, we have also taught at like Girl Scout retreats and things, because it's really important to me that people have the ability. I mean, we know they have the right to defend themselves and to protect themselves, but at the end of the day, a restraining order is just a piece of paper if the person's determined to not follow the rules. And it's important that people have the ability to protect themselves. And through the years that we've done this, we've gotten messages on email or from text or even letters from the old school people that still write them and trust our postal service. We'll get letters from people that have had to use things that they learned either training in class or even at anime cons. We've had a half a dozen people send us messages saying, I actually had to use this move you taught us at work against a coworker. And getting messages from people who were in a bad situation and were able to get out of it and protect themselves is validating. I mean, when you think about the long-term emotional and physical detriment to someone's life that happens with assault, which is becoming more and more common in our society, assault can be survived. But if you can prevent it from happening and what you have is a near miss and something that you can be worried about and a little stressed about is still so much better. And having people contact us and say, this happened and I was able to do this because of something you showed me, that gets me through the next day. I almost feel like I'm worth something when that happens, and I'm going to belittle myself and make light of it. But it's a big deal to me. It is a huge, big deal to me.
3: No, and I absolutely appreciate that. It's good to know that there's becoming more options. Like, there is a very common thing people think it's either fight or flight. There's freeze.
4: Yes.
3: Learning how to handle a freeze, if you can, or even educating the public that that's a possibility. Getting it out there that, yes, you can defend yourself. You can get loud.
4: It's so important. The mentality, because human nature is actually to freeze. Talk about...
1: A lot of animals do that too.
4: But it's freeze.
1: When they're grabbed,
4: first thing when you start martial training, someone swings at you, it's as basic as that. Almost everyone simply freezes and gets hit, period. Because that is human nature. We panic and process, and that panic is freeze. And it takes training, and sometimes literally just someone to say, it is okay for you to defend yourself. And that seed to plant in your head and to be able to... work forwards. Sorry. Kim Possible is going on.
3: That was perfect timing, though.
1: Well, Kim Possible's like poster child.
5: I actually had a big question.
1: Oh, no.
5: I know there's a lot of people that think reverse grip is usable, but I'm a firm believer that it's only certain situations. I'm curious on you.
1: Everything is certain situations. There are techniques that there is no one size fits all for everything. The goal when you train, and since you're talking swords, I assume,
5: yes,
1: reverse grip handgun doesn't work at all.
3: But
1: I actually, since I teach Japanese sword, it's the big thing I get hired for. There's an entire system of reverse grip sword combat. I teach it. And I am one of the few people, and I don't, this is going to sound like I'm bragging, I can actually test cut, do Tommy Shigiri through straw targets with reverse grip, which is generally single hand as well. And reverse grip is a slashing rather than a chopping version of Japanese swordsmanship. So it doesn't translate well to cutting through straw targets, much like Bataho, Iaido, the cutting off the draw. But at 6'7", I have kind of a reach and swing advantage. So I actually do cutting exhibitions reverse grip because that's speed and force. So I actually am a big proponent for reverse grip. I really enjoy it. It has no function on the battlefield at all. None. And it is usable in... It's predominantly used for surprise situations because it disguises reach. Everything about combat is spacing. And traditionally in Japanese swordsmanship, You draw the sword and hold it in front of you with your arms extended, with the tip angled towards, so if the blade from the handle to the tip continues, it's pointed right at the notch at your throat, at the top of the sternum or the clavicle on both sides. That's where it goes. Since I'm holding the sword out like that, though, it makes it very easy for you to gauge spacing on what my reach is. Tucking the sword, reverse grip, so it tucks up behind your shoulder, not between your shoulder blades. That's hitting yourself in the back of the skull with the kasaki, which happens to be the sharpest part of a Japanese sword. And that's kind of a self-solving problem.
5: Oh, yeah.
1: And a Darwin Award. But having the sword tucked like that makes it much more difficult to gauge spacing. And even if you can gauge how long the blade is, holding it with one hand and making that movement gives you more reach temporarily to perform a slashing cut. So it does have advantage, but it's used normally in two situations. One is to disguise spacing against someone who has not seen it before. And the second is in close quarters where you don't have room to make full two-handed cuts. Reverse grip allows for slashing and a little bit tighter techniques, but there's actually a better way for close quarters, single-edged sword that I also teach. So it's a neat, and thank you for asking that question. I feel like I actually get to be the more serious me for a moment and go, okay, so you're going to do this and we're going to move this way. And then it goes into, because I laugh at myself, but I'm incredibly passionate about the sword arts themselves. And Japanese sword, because it's not considered a self-defense weapon anymore. And let's be honest, there are better versions of modern self-defense. If you're using a katana to defend yourself, you need better friends. But because of that, because it's not a self-defense weapon anymore, a lot of the reality, the serious techniques that reached their heyday in the 16th century during the Sengoku era in Japan have become diluted or lost. And I talk to people all over the country. I trained in Junfen, Jeet Kune Do, Bruce Lee's martial art for 6 years. And so I have people that are doing seminars with me that go, how do you reconcile Bruce Lee's practical-based martial art with Japanese sword? I'm like, there's no reconciliation. Japanese sword is supposed to be combative and real and usable. It's just most people don't teach it that way and they don't understand it that way. It's become theater, if you will. So at our dojo, we really work on this move has to work. And when you've trained in other arts as well, I did 6 years of Arnis, Filipino stick and knife fighting, and I will break out weapons from Lameco Escrima and are doing double stick Sinawali drills against some of our senior people with sword going, how are you going to defend this and run through it? And then we'll work on those movements. I think training is incomplete if you only know how to defend yourself against what your own group does. And so the only way I can help my students prepare for different eventualities is I have to know what those eventualities are to teach it to them. So it keeps me motivated. I have a hard time with instructors that are like, I know everything about our art. I'm like, you stopped learning? That's sad. What kind of instructor are you? I'm still trying to learn because I don't want my students limited by my limitations. That'd be horrifying to find out one of my students got hurt or injured or worse because of a lack on my part. I mean, that's the downside to being the instructor. I mean, if you are in that situation and can't get out of it because of me.
4: He takes the world and all guilt on his shoulders for everything.
1: It's my job to unlock who they are. I ask questions. I want to know your background. And they may seem like I'm just talking, but if I know what your history is and combine that with how you move and where you're from, I can get an idea on what you're going to do in a given situation and then try to work to make that better or change the don't freeze, because that is problem number one at our dojo. The first rule is move. As long as you get out of the way, we can work on everything else. It's like, I got that in the wrong order. I don't care. We'll fix it. You'll get better. If you just freeze while they're swinging a sword at you and go, wait, am I supposed to move this way? Or like, it's too late. You're dead. I mean, that if you train on the dojo floor and you're really good and you leave my dojo and walk out into the parking lot and get hit by a car, you didn't learn anything.
4: That's fair.
1: Move.
5: Or as Piccolo said, dodge!
1: If you can dodge a wrench,
4: you can dodge a ball.
5: Oh, that was a good
3: one. Oh, that class one, just chuck wrenches at your students. If you can dodge a wrench, you can dodge a katana.
1: I have tried to do that.
4: We throw a shuriken at them occasionally. But rubber, the rubber ones.
1: Rubber ones.
3: Still great.
4: That was the best class ever.
1: You guys took it too far. We were supposed to be throwing them one at a time.
4: Yeah, I know. We just started pelting you. It was fun.
1: My family got a little excited and they started, if you can dodge one, you can dodge two. And that part's true. But if you can dodge two, that doesn't mean you can dodge 10. So there are limits.
4: True.
3: So absolutely. Do you guys have any socials, a website, or anything you'd like your fans to be able to follow you?
4: Fairly simple. We have a Samurai Dan and Jillian Facebook page, and we have a Samurai Dan Discord server that we've been running and doing things. And the favorite part of that of everybody so far is the out-of-context Samurai Dan quotes. So, highly recommend if you want to laugh.
1: We're actually, starting in January, we're launching a Patreon thing because it is important to me that people can train. And since we travel all over the country, people take sword classes and they go, I can't get this training anywhere else. Where do you live? And no one wants to move to Iowa. I mean,
4: I like the immediate agreeing.
1: So what we're doing is we're starting a Patreon for people to be able to train with me
4: remotely,
1: so that we will have techniques that are, you teach by concept, not techniques. I don't want people to memorize a bunch of individual moves. You're learning a system that allows you to make correct decisions and move out of that. So we have a list of samurai concepts and movements and forms that will help teach that and emphasize it. It's going to be on Patreon where you can train and get rank certification from us.
4: Do video testing.
3: Please, I love that.
1: So, well, it took me a long time. My instructor originally asked me to start traveling and performing to spread samurai arts. And when we left the organization, I stopped that dream of wanting to, and it took a long time for people to talk me into putting my name out there. It's like, who cares about getting rank in samurai sword from me? I asked that at a convention panel and 300 people went, duh, we do. I'm like, okay, fair enough. So if I do this, so that's coming up for January of 24.
4: We'll be able to continue to spread the arts and keep them alive.
3: That is so I like cool. That. Well, thank you guys so much for sitting down with us.
4: Thank you for having us.
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7: 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It is just about 5 o'clock here in Minnesota in Minnesota, but St. Cloud. And you are tuned in to Monday Night Diversions with me, your host, Rebecca. I am one of our station's music directors, and I love doing diversions. I try to bring you all sorts of different music, and that's a little tricky when you know so much. So I always limit myself to a theme. And so today's theme, sometimes I Google, what national day is it today or whatever. But today, it was very rainy. It was cold for the first time in a long time. And so we're going to do songs that sound like the first cold day. It's a little bit abstract, but I hope you guys enjoy it anyways. And since it's raining, what better than to start with Lorraine with the song Two Face here on the farthest left on your radio dial, 88.1 FM, KVSC.

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That was Masterpiece by Big Thief. Before that was Ice Blink Luck by the Cocteau Twins, as well as The Sundays Where Here's Where the Story Ends. Up next, off of Twin Plagues, is Wednesday with the song Birthday Song here on your farthest left of your radio dial. 88.1 FM KVSC.

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That was Man Is Not a Bird from Broadcast. I love Broadcast. Broadcast to me fits any season. She's more of a mood. I love her so much. Man Is Not a Bird. Before that was Walk in the Park by Beach House off of Teen Dream. And one more before that is Peepa Doobie with Sun Has Set off of her soon-to-be-released album Pylon, which is

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That was You Don't Know What Love Is by Miles Davis, All Stars. There's lots of versions of that song, but that one is very pleasant. Though before that, we started it out with Ruby My Dear by Thelonious Monk. We're gonna switch up the vibe again, because that's all about what diversions is about, you know, switching your attention, diverting your attention to new things, and, you know, maybe you'll discover a new sound that you especially like. 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

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That was What Does It Mean by Villager off of his newest album, Carousel. Before that was Soft Cult and my favorite song off of their album, When a Flower Doesn't Grow, 1625. One more before that was Thought Forms by Lush off of Mad Love. And with that, it is just about 6 o'clock here in St. Cloud, Minnesota, and you are tuned into Monday Night Diversions with me, your host, Rebecca. I am one of the music directors here at the radio station, and with that, I have a lot of music to show you. I love diversions. It's a chance to show you all sorts of different genres or songs that you might not have like ever considered listening to, all within the short span of 2 hours. So we've gone through a bunch of different types of music, but up next I want to do like a little bit more like R&B sounding, you know, so we'll try it out. So up first is Kalila with On and On here on your Sound Alternative 88.1 FM KVSC.

the great things in life and all the horrible things that are just the other half of the great things in life. And how you don't really get greatness without sacrifice. And you don't get good things without a little bit of pain. And how happiness is the substitute for the emptiness that you can sometimes feel on the other side.

Farthest left on your radio dial, you're tuned in to 88.1 FM KVSC. That was Sampha with No One Knows Me Like the Piano. Before that was The Reason by Baby Rose off of her debut album, Journalism, as well as Woman featuring Cleo Soul by Lil Sims. Up next is Cabaret Voltaire, whichever, with the song called The Power of Their Knowledge here on The Voice of St. Cloud, 88.1 FM, KVSC.

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That was Ray Katz by Oneotrix Point Never, or Oneotrix Point Never. However you prefer. I prefer Oneotrix. I think it's cool. No, I don't prefer Oneotrix. I prefer Oneotrix. Oh my gosh. Oneotrix. Whichever. But before that was Ghost Rider by Suicide. Up next is a favorite off of Homogenic. This is Bjork with the song Unravel here on your college and community radio, 88.1 FM KVSC.

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That was Rilo Kylie with Wires and Waves. Before that was We Could Wake by Azure Ray, as well as Vesti Stars by Mokat Doma. And with that, we are almost done. I have two more songs left for you. But my name is Rebecca. I'm one of our station's music directors, and it has been a pleasure to deliver your Monday Night Diversions show to you. My theme tonight was songs that sound like the first cold day. If you didn't know, today's kind of the first cold day. It was raining. It was a little cold. I have to walk back home after this, which kind of sucks. Somebody dropped me off here with McDonald's, though, so as karma has it, there needs to be a balance. But I hope you enjoy these last two songs. The last song is This Stupid World by Yo La Tango. But before that is the Brian Jonestown Massacre with The Light Is About to Change, which it is. So please enjoy the rest of your night. And I hope everybody is really settling into that fall weather here on 88.1 FM. KVSC, thank you so much for listening.

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I'm Jean. You're now listening to The Area. Right before this was Diversions, brought to you by Rebecca. You heard She's Green with the track Empty House and Yola Tango with This Stupid World. Like I said, now you're listening to The Area, bringing you all local Minnesota tunes. I will be bringing a special edition of the show tonight just because of the KVSC Fall membership drive. I came in a little bit early to prepare this one. So we are going to listen to an ABC themed The Area tonight. So we're going to kick off with specifically the band names, not the the tracks of the songs, but we'll go through starting with A all the way through really almost Q, maybe Q, for the 2 hours here for your regularly scheduled The Area. As you're, I'm sure you're familiar if you've tuned into KVSC at all within the past, I guess, 72 hours. This is the third day of the KVSC membership drive, but we are raising money for KVSC once again.